0: Jason Luczak says he is glad Judge Dugan was spared from prison.
1: She's lost so much throughout this process. The collateral consequences to her were great, and we appreciate that the judge took that into consideration whenever he sentenced her to a fine only in this case.
0: A federal judge fined her $5,000 and cited her otherwise law-abiding life in issuing the sentence. Kentucky's governor has written an open letter to Mitch McConnell asking the Republican senator to disclose more about his condition. It's been 3 weeks of silence from the 84-year-old McConnell since he was hospitalized June 14th in Washington, and that's led to rampant speculation about McConnell's prognosis and whether he'll return to the Senate when it reconvenes next week. Governor Beshear says in a letter Wednesday to the former Senate Republican leader that Kentuckians have grown increasingly concerned about the current state of your health. On Wall Street, the Dow down by 576 points, the Nasdaq dropped 21. More on these stories at townhall.com.
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0: Tensions in the Middle East influenced the markets on this Wednesday. We hear more on today's stocks activity from Wall Street with financial correspondent Seth Soutelle reporting from New York City.
4: Oil prices rose and stock markets dropped in shaky trading after President Donald Trump raised doubts about the temporary ceasefire in the war with Iran. The S&P 500 fell 0.3% Wednesday. The Dow fell 576 points, that's about 1.1%. The drops came after Trump said the ceasefire agreement with Iran was over. Trump later said in the afternoon that the most recent fighting did not mean a return to full-scale war. The Nasdaq Composite erased an early loss and rose 0.2%. The price of Brent crude oil rose 5% above $78 a barrel. Seth Soutelle, New York.
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0: back. Great to have you. Thanks. I appreciate you stopping by. There's a lot going on. Part two with Riley Gaines at the bottom of the hour. Don't miss a second of that. Do not miss a second of that. Are we ever going to see the end to the Iran war? President Trump seems to think we're going to see an end to it. That'd be pretty cool. Pull me up against the break again?
1: Yep.
0: Might as well make it happen. Let's do that. Riley Gaines part two when we come back. Do not touch that dial. Keep it right here on the Joe Pags Show. 833-JOE-PAGS. The entire interview with Riley Gaines right now. JoePags.com/YouTube. 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Keep it here.
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0: lot of games coming on. There's a lot going on right now. This news just in, and it's breaking news. Graham Plattner, as I predicted, day and a half ago, has dropped out of the race, suspending his campaign. The guy won in a landslide as the Democrat nominee for U.S. Senate out of Maine. He is out. The headline from Fox News Digital is Plattner drops out of crucial Senate race after bombshell rape allegation torpedoes campaign. Plattner's withdrawal clears the way for Maine Democrats to name a new challenger to Republican Susan Collins. There you go. The guy is out, as well he should be out, not because of what I'm saying, but because of the allegations that are real and because he just doesn't seem to be a very nice guy. And also, of course, Nazi tattoo guy. I mean, that probably should have been a telltale sign. Got to get out of here for tonight. Back tomorrow, same time, same place. That is Polo. That is Sam. I'm Joe. Have a great night. Thanks.
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8: 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And I'll give you a chance to win prizes playing What the Heck Is It in the Impossible Question. 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
12: News this hour from Town Hall. I'm Keith Peters in Washington. Democrat Graham Plattner says he plans to withdraw from the Maine U.S. Senate race after an allegation of sexual assault made by an ex-girlfriend, which he denies. The Maine Democratic Party, which by law is responsible for naming a replacement, announced it'll move forward with holding a nominating convention to choose a new nominee to oppose incumbent Republican Senator Susan Collins. The Trump administration will license its Patriot air defense systems to be made overseas for Ukraine, a significant boost for the beleaguered country, which has been fending off attacks from Russia for 4 years. President Trump appeared with Ukrainian President Volodymyr Zelensky at the NATO summit in Turkey.
13: We're going to give a license to you to make Patriots. That's pretty cool, right?
14: Larry.
13: This way you can't complain that we're not giving them enough. It's a make them yourself. We haven't informed the company of that yet, but that'll work out all right. Yeah, I'm sure they'll be thrilled.
12: This decision marks a significant shift as the U.S. had previously resisted this move. It's going to cost you more to mail a letter. Correspondent Laura Winters says now is the time to stock up on forever stamps at the post office.
15: The U.S. Postal Service is once again raising the price of forever stamps and other postal rates. On Monday, the stamps will increase in price by 4 cents and will now cost 82 cents each. The increase to offset rising operational costs as the post office continues to lose money. Forever stamps purchased prior to July 12th will continue to work.
12: On Wall Street today, the Dow Jones Industrial Average down by 576 points. The NASDAQ Composite Index rose 51, with the S&P 500 lower by 21. More on these stories at townhall.com.
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12: The International Monetary Fund has modestly downgraded its outlook for the world economy this year, citing the energy shock caused by the Iran war.
17: Fallout from the conflict is being tempered somewhat by booming investment in AI and other tech. The IMF now expects the global economy to expand by a sluggish 3% this year, down from 3.5% last year and from the 3.1% forecast issued back in April. The war pushed up energy prices, squeezing business and consumers. The IMF now expects oil prices to be up nearly 32% this year. Rich Thomason reporting.
12: The heat dome that settled over much of the United States affected some specialty farmers who produce crops, fruits, and vegetables. The extreme heat has also shortened the harvest window for some farmers of certain fruits like raspberries. News and analysis at townhall.com. I'm Keith Peters.
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12: Okay, so just as we were coming on the air, Graham Plattner announced that he was withdrawing from the Senate race in Maine. He posted an 11-minute statement, 11-minute video statement posted earlier tonight, just as we were coming on the air. He strongly denies the sexual allegations. He's calling them all false. However, he says the things that have been claimed did not happen. It is not real. That's how he started the 11-minute statement, ultimately arguing that he really had no choice because the Democratic establishment withdrew his support and his funds, and so he is stepping down. Now, earlier in the night, just before his announcement, we taped an interview with Jessica Taylor, who is part of the Cook Political Report, which is a well-respected organization that is probably the foremost experts when it comes to reading the tea leaves and the polls and the inside of inside politics. And so when we have this conversation, he had not resigned yet. But we say that we taped this, and at the taping, it had not resigned. But we assumed for argument's sake, that he was in the process of resigning and was going to resign at any moment. So when you hear the interview coming up here after the break, it was taped just before the show and just before Graham Plattner announced his resignation. So we are going to play that. Just wanted to give you the context of the interview that was when we recorded it. And then next hour, oh, listen to this. Who's your favorite founding father? It very well could be James Wilson. Now, who in the heck is James Wilson? Believe it or not, our guest, Jesse Wegman, is a longtime journalist. While discovering and looking at the archives, he kept coming across this founding father named James Wilson. And he was so enamored and so fascinated by James Wilson, he wrote a book called The Lost Founder, James Wilson and the Forgotten Fight for a People's Constitution. James Wilson wrote the first draft of the Constitution and has been lost to history. It's a fascinating book, and we hope to have a fascinating conversation with Jesse Wegman, the author of The Lost Founder. In honor of July 4th and 250th anniversary, we thought it'd be a nice chat. So we got lots going on. Jesse Taylor from The Cook Report to finish out the hour, and then the long-lost founding father, plus your phone calls later on in the show. We're just getting started. Thanks for sticking around. America at Night with me, McGraw-Milhaven. Back in a moment.
11: This is America at Night with McGraw-Milhaven.

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6: From the text line, they only dumped Plattner when they knew they couldn't win. Yes, absolutely. They knew they couldn't win. They dumped Plattner because they could. A little bit of serendipity because this story came out while they still had a chance to dump him. Yeah. They dumped him because they could, and they dumped him because he probably wasn't going to win with an allegation like that. So why run him? It also needs some morals and some standards. And if you have an allegation like that, you've got other things going on. It wasn't just that allegation. It was the Nazi tattoo, the social media posts, the other allegations of the sexting and the texting, and this guy was not prepared for prime time. He just wasn't. He didn't get to have his ducks in a row. He was a whole lot of style, wasn't a whole lot of substance. And so that's not the place for the U.S. Senate. And they were able to get rid of him. It's a dog-eat-dog world in this business. Let's go to the phones. David in San Francisco. David, welcome to America at Night.
7: Well, thanks, McGraw. Yeah, on an entirely different subject, since the peace talks in Iran are falling apart again and gasoline prices are going to stay high, I'm going to urge America to ride the bus, take mass transit, create local jobs. This is America got screwed years ago when the mass transit systems were ripped apart by the oil and gas boys. And now that they've got the streetcar tracks of almost every major city ripped up, it's time to start reinvesting in the cities and towns across America and get mass transit going again.
6: Yeah, well, that's not happening because the only way to get mass transit going, you need large chunks of federal money. And that money has dried up. And so the states do not have the money to put billions in for a light rail. The other thing, too, about mass transit is I've always loved mass transit for all sorts of reasons. But to put in tracks, to put in a trolley, to put in a Metrolink, it takes years of planning and then years to build it and billions of dollars. And are you going to make that bet on what business and jobs are going to look like in 10 years? I mean, everyone could be working from home in 10 years.
7: Well, it's interesting you raise that. 30, 40 years ago, the average person went between a quarter mile and a half mile from home to work. And as of maybe 10 years ago, it had gotten up to 40 miles per day, round trip. So the ability for people to get work somewhere near their homes, as opposed to having to go some great distance and spend endless money on car maintenance and whatnot, is eating. It's back to colony economics.
6: I don't disagree, but that's an awful big bet to make. When the world is changing, you have Uber, you have scooters, you have electric vehicles, you have all sorts of modes of transportation, and you have people working from home, and you have AI coming in, and jobs of the 21st century can be different than the jobs from the 20th century. So I don't know if we want that infrastructure. Why not just put a bus route on there? Put a bus in there. It's a lot cheaper.
7: Yeah, I said mass transit. It could be buses. I'm calling you from San Francisco. We've got old-fashioned cable cars. We've got two different types of subways. We've got biodiesel vehicles. We've got electric trolleys. We've got electric streetcars.
6: No. I get all that. But again, and it's quaint to be in San Francisco and have a trolley car and the tracks and the whole deal. But in terms of infrastructure for the 21st century, put a bus in there and just let's see what happens. I got to take a break, David. Thanks for checking in. 1-844-2-McGraw, 1-844-262-4729. America at Night. More phone calls. We love first-time phone calls.
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10: News this hour from Town Hall. I'm Jason Walker. In Maine, the Democrats are going to hold a convention now that Graham Plattner is dropping out of the Senate race. Plattner, accused of assault by a former girlfriend, denies the allegation vehemently, but faced pressure to step down. That from a number of Democrats. Trump administration will allow Ukraine to manufacture Patriot air defense systems.
11: We'll give them the right to make Patriots. We'll show them how to do it. It's very complex, actually, but it's you'll figure out the complexity quickly.
10: Now, this decision does mark a major shift, as Washington had previously resisted the move. President Trump also praises NATO members for increasing defense spending and also plans to lift serious terrorism designation. In the meantime, the president flying home from a NATO summit in Turkey on an older Air Force One instead of the new Qatari-gifted and retrofitted red jet that he arrived in.
12: It's flying to Europe to one of the big bases, two or three of the big bases where we can show it to the people, and we'll be going home by normal methods.
10: Of the Trump administration cracking down on fraud.
13: Vice President J.D. Vance says the administration is launching a new effort targeting abuse of the H-1B visa program.
14: Today, I'm proud to announce that the Federal Department of Labor has started dozens of subpoenas and investigations into foreign fraudsters who are trying to take advantage of the H-1B visa program.
13: The administration says the effort is aimed at protecting American workers.
10: The U.S. military carrying out more strikes on Iran after the Islamic Republic attack ships in the Strait of Hormuz. President Trump says the Iranian attack signaled the end of a ceasefire. More on these stories, townhall.com.
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2: News this hour from Town Hall. I'm Jason Walker. President Trump says he's closing the door on the memo of understanding with Iran.
3: President Trump says the MOU with Iran has collapsed.
4: To me, I think it's over. I don't want to deal with them anymore. They're scum. You know what scum is? They're scum. They're sick people. They're led by sick people. And if they had a nuclear weapon, they'd use it. As far as I'm concerned, it's over. I'll speak to our negotiators. They want to negotiate. They're good people. As far as I'm concerned, it's over.
3: The president says Iran's actions have left little room for the agreement to continue. Willie Nelson, Washington.
2: Graham Plattner dropping out of the Senate race in Maine. He's been accused of assault by a former girlfriend, a charge he staunchly denies, but he faced pressure to step down. Two Supreme Court justices will be testifying before Congress next week. Here's Bernie Bennett.
5: Justices Amy Coney Barrett and Elena Kagan will testify before the House Appropriations Committee July 14th about the budget for the Supreme Court. Barrett is considered part of the conservative wing of the court. Kagan is considered part of the court's liberal wing. While the hearing concerns the court's budget, House committee hearings have been known to go off topic. The high court heard and decided high-profile cases this session on immigration, presidential power, and the federal bureaucracy. So committee members might use some of their allotted time to ask about those rulings. Bernie Bennett in Washington.
2: Some 1,000 people in Michigan have been diagnosed with a parasitic infection that can cause weeks of flu-like symptoms and diarrhea, making it the largest such outbreak in state history. It is one of the nation's largest in years. Major heat wave recently settled over much of the eastern U.S. and Midwest, affecting some specialty farmers who produce fruits and vegetables. Extreme heat also shortened the harvest window for a good number of those farmers. More on these stories, townhall.com.
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0: news this hour from Town Hall. I'm Jason Walker. Folks in Kentucky and all across the nation waiting for word on why GOP Senator Mitch McConnell has been hospitalized now nearly a month. Here's correspondent Laura Winters.
1: Senator McConnell has been in the hospital now for more than 3 weeks since June 14th. The exact reason not disclosed by his office. However, McConnell's staff has said he continues to improve. McConnell has also spoken by phone with other senators, including Majority Leader John Thune and Senator John Barrasso. McConnell, who is 84, has had a history of health issues, including triple bypass surgery back in 2003.
0: U.S. military has carried out more strikes on Iran after the Islamic Republic attacked ships in the Strait of Hormuz. President Trump says it signals the end of a ceasefire. U.S. military now says those attacks ended early Thursday morning. And President Trump telling reporters a former president tried to negotiate with Iran by giving them money. Lots of money.
2: Obama actually gave them vast amounts of money. He'd like this. He gave them a plane load of money, $1.7 billion in green cash. They load up a Boeing. They loaded up a Boeing 757. Remember the old 750? It was a beautiful plane loaded up with cash. It took all the seats out.
0: Kuwait, meanwhile, sounding its missile alert sirens early Thursday after Bahrain and Qatar warning of an Iranian attack after the U.S. had launched a new round of airstrikes targeting Iran. Federal Reserve's rate-setting committee agreeing to keep its key rate unchanged at its meeting last month, although most officials were split over where inflation is likely to stay elevated or might cool down eventually. More on these stories, townhall.com.
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0: News this hour from Town Hall. I'm Jason Walker. Death toll from Tropical Storm Maysak in southern China has reached 39. Hundreds of people have reportedly been injured in that storm. U.S. military ending its latest round of airstrikes that hit Iran, hitting more than 90 targets. And wrapping up the NATO summit in Turkey, President Trump says his administration may proceed without a deal because Iran cannot be trusted.
1: I don't know if we're going to have a deal. We may just do it without a deal because you know what? It's easier. Because these people, they lie and they cheat and you have an agreement and they'll go outside. For instance, they agreed, well, we'll never have a nuclear weapon. They agreed. Then they go outside, they have a news conference where they leak that we never discussed the subject. Now, who would believe we never discussed the subject? Because for me, that's 99.9% of what we're doing.
0: And the president says in the past, Iran saw negotiations as an opportunity to inflict more violence.
1: Iran, they've misbehaved 47 years. They've killed our soldiers, they've killed our people, and they've killed a lot of people all over the Middle East and elsewhere. And the roadside bomb was their preferred, you know, the preferred weapon was by Soleimani, the roadside bomb, where it would explode under a truck. We actually built trucks with floors, steel this thick, and then all they did was they made bigger bombs.
0: Well, during a meeting with Ukrainian President Volodymyr Zelensky during the NATO summit in Turkey, President Trump said the United States will give Kyiv the right to make Patriot air defense systems and show them exactly how it's done.
1: We're going to give a license to you to make Patriots. That's pretty cool, right?
2: Larry?
1: This way you can't complain that we're not giving them enough. I said, make them yourself. We haven't informed the company of that yet, but that'll work out all right. You know, I'm sure they'll be thrilled.
0: And more on these stories at townhall.com.
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0: News this hour from Town Hall. I'm Jason Walker. It will be a much different setting for a pair of Supreme Court justices as they testify before Congress in the coming days. Bernie Bennett tells us what's going on.
1: Justices Amy Coney Barrett and Elena Kagan will testify before the House Appropriations Committee July 14th about the budget for the Supreme Court. Barrett is considered part of the conservative wing of the court. Kagan is considered part of the court's liberal wing. While the hearing concerns the court's budget, House committee hearings have been known to go off topic. A high court heard and decided high-profile cases a session on immigration, presidential power, and the federal bureaucracy. So committee members might use some of their allotted time to ask about those rulings. Bernie Bennett in Washington.
0: Former Wisconsin judge Hannah Dugan spared from prison that after she helped to usher an illegal migrant out the back door of her courtroom to evade ICE agents who were waiting in the hallway. Federal judge fined her $5,000. President Trump is closing the door on the memo of understanding with Iran.
2: President Trump says the MOU with Iran has collapsed.
3: To me, I think it's over. I don't want to deal with them anymore. They're scum. You know what scum is? They're scum. They're sick people. They're led by sick people. And if they had a nuclear weapon, they'd use it. As far as I'm concerned, it's over. I'll speak to our negotiators. They want to negotiate. They're good people. As far as I'm concerned, it's over.
2: The president says Iran's actions have left little room for the agreement to continue. Willie Nelson, Washington.
0: Graham Platner dropping out of the Senate race in Maine. He was accused of assault by a former girlfriend. He denies the allegation but faced a lot of pressure to step down. A lot of Democrats asked him to step down. Death toll from Tropical Storm Maysak in southern China has reached 39 so far, but hundreds more are injured or missing. More on these stories, townhall.com.
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7: News this hour from Town Hall. I'm Jason Weiger. Trump administration cracking down on abuse of a major visa program.
8: Today, I'm proud to announce that the Federal Department of Labor has started dozens of subpoenas and investigations into foreign fraudsters who are trying to take advantage of the H-1B visa program.
7: Vice President J.D. Vance, U.S. military has ended its latest round of airstrikes on Iran after hitting some 90 targets, including Iran's nuclear power plant complex. President Trump saying late Wednesday, it is very difficult to talk to Iranian leaders. He adds, most of them cannot be trusted at all. President Trump says the United States will allow Ukraine to manufacture Patriot air defense systems. That decision marks a major change as Washington had previously resisted that move. A number of people in Kentucky and around the country waiting for word on why longtime Republican Senator Mitch McConnell has been hospitalized for nearly a month More on the story from correspondent Laura Winters.
9: Senator McConnell has been in the hospital now for more than 3 weeks since June 14th. The exact reason not disclosed by his office. However, McConnell's staff has said he continues to improve. McConnell has also spoken by phone with other senators, including Majority Leader John Thune and Senator John Barrasso. McConnell, who is 84, has had a history of health issues, including triple bypass surgery back in 2003.
7: Nominations are opening in a Labor Party election to replace Keir Starmer as Britain's prime minister. Andy Burnham is expected to be the sole candidate. He needs at least 80 signatures from Labour lawmakers in order to run, a target officials say he is very likely to exceed. More on these stories, townhall.com.
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11: 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We'll be joined by our favorite funny man, Bob Zaney, with the Zaney Report. And I'll give you a chance to win prizes playing What the Heck Is It in the Impossible Question. 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

0: great, and we appreciate that the judge took that into consideration whenever he sentenced her to a fine only in this case.
1: A federal judge fined Dugan $5,000. Pew Research Center reports that for the first time in modern history, more young men want marriage than young women.
2: Why would that be?
1: Career focus, you know, changing priorities and all of that.
2: Oh, yeah.
1: Plus, I'm not going to lie. I have a few friends who are married, and it's not like seeing what they go through. It doesn't have me running down the aisle or anything.
2: So you haven't had a young man, for example, say to you, hey, great first date, let's get married. Like, you haven't seen that eagerness?
1: I've had people say, let's get married over the dating app already.
2: What?
1: Yes, it's true. Like, oh, what are you doing later? And maybe it may have been a joke, but it's happened.
2: Oh, my goodness. 23 minutes after the hour.
3: The board recommends approving.
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4: News this hour from Town Hall. I'm John Scott. U.S. military completing round of strikes early Thursday morning in Iran. The U.S. military central command says it hit some 90 targets across Iran. At Ankara, Turkey, President Trump tells reporters a former president tried to negotiate with Iran by giving them money.
5: Obama actually gave them vast amounts of money. He'd like this. He gave them a plane load of money, $1.7 billion in green cash. They load up a Boeing. They loaded up a Boeing 757. Remember the old 750? It was a beautiful plane loaded up with cash. They took all the seats out.
4: The strikes took place shortly after the president declared the memorandum of understanding with Tehran is over. Graham Plantner drops out of the Senate race, allowing Maine Democrats to replace him. Correspondent Laura Winters.
6: Graham Plantner has dropped out of the Maine Senate race. Top Democrats, including Senate Minority Leader Chuck Schumer, called on him to step aside as an ex-girlfriend came forward, accusing him of breaking into her home and sexually assaulting her. He releases a video on his ex page denying any wrongdoing.
7: I have faced some very serious allegations, and I just want to make it clear, this is all false. The things that have been claimed did not happen.
6: Laura Winters reporting.
4: Utah prosecutors planning to play audio clips in open court of law enforcement officials interviewing the roommate of the man accused of killing conservative activist Charlie Kirk. Defense attorneys fought against the public release of the statements from Tyler Robinson's roommate, Lance Twiggs. Robinson charged with aggravated murder. He has not entered a plea. A hazardous record-breaking heat wave scorching the United States, bringing triple-digit temperatures to millions. A powerful heat dome roasting the western U.S. Some of the most intense heat will be centering on the Rockies. More from townhall.com.
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4: An AI program in the state of Utah sparking a vigorous debate. Keith Peters reports.
10: That debate is about the role of the technology in healthcare. Utah is the first state in the nation to allow AI to renew prescriptions for patients. Previously, that role had always been reserved for doctors and other medically licensed professionals. Technically, state and federal laws don't allow AI programs to handle prescriptions, but officials in Utah have waived those requirements for Doctronic, maker of the AI chatbot that converses with patients and can send refill orders to their pharmacy. The Federal Food and Drug Administration has signaled it doesn't plan to intervene. Keith Peters, Washington.
4: Microsoft announcing it's cutting 4,800 jobs, including many in its Xbox division. It represents about 2.1% of its global workforce. Xbox CEO Asha Sharma, who took over earlier this year, says the industry is not healthy. News at townhall.com.
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11: 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I'm Matt Mangus with 98.9 WGUF News. Collier County deputies are investigating after an infant boy reportedly drowned Tuesday night. Deputies arrived at a home on 6th Street around 10:50 p.m. and found the child unconscious, not breathing, and without a pulse near the pool area. CPR was started immediately, and EMS rushed the infant to an NCH hospital in North Naples. A homicide detective and the Florida Department of Children and Families responded. The investigation is ongoing. A long-running feud between Collier County School Board member Kelly Mason and the family of Congressman Byron Donalds has escalated again. Mason has filed a new civil lawsuit accusing Donalds of assault during a confrontation at Seed to Table back in August 2022, an encounter captured on video. The suit claims Donalds threatened her and demanded she drop a previous case involving his wife, Erica. Mason is seeking compensatory and punitive damages. And three men are facing charges after deputies say they were street racing along Collier Boulevard. Deputies spotted a Dodge Charger and two motorcycles speeding and trying to race on Tuesday. The driver, 29-year-old Garrett Chiaffi, was pulled over and arrested. Deputies later found one motorcyclist, 18-year-old Lawrence Long, going 85 and a 50 on Immokalee Road. A third rider, 19-year-old Landon Murphy, was located circling the area and also arrested. All three face street racing charges. Murphy is additionally charged with riding without a license.
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11: We have a heat advisory in effect for today. Sunny with a high in the mid-90s. Clear skies tonight. A slight chance of an evening shower, low in the upper 70s. Friday and Saturday, sunny in the morning with afternoon and evening showers possible. High in the mid-90s. Sunday, partly cloudy. High in the mid-90s. Heat index values near 110 through the weekend.
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7: 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It's Thursday, July 9th, 2026. Thank you for hanging out with us today. 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
8: That's right.
7: Matt Rangus and I are going to bid you a fond adieu tomorrow. That doesn't mean we're giving you fondue. 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
7: And by the way, I understand you have a big article coming up in the news press.
8: Charles Runnels is the entertainment writer for Naples Daily News and the Fort Myers News Press. He's been a great supporter of me and my radio career, and he's doing a little story on my new radio station project and what I've got going on in my career here in Fort Myers, and that'll be coming out on July 26th.
7: That's pretty cool.
8: Yeah, and the Sunday paper. That's pretty cool.
7: Oh, man, you get the Sunday edition.
8: They've got
7: like 18 people reading that instead of the 12 during the week.
8: Well, of course, yeah, it'll be on the online edition as well, and I'll be posting it all over the place.
7: Yeah, you'll be exploiting it to the max.
8: Yeah, I'll be grandstanding for sure. Yeah.
7: Well, I'm not doing any of that. I'm just going to keep doing this show until the last breath is out of me.
8: Yeah, there you go.
7: So you can go to DaveOnTheAir.com. I have some links set up there.
8: Okay.
7: At DaveOnTheAir.com. You can click them, and they won't bring anything now.
8: Yeah.
7: Although I am going to post a video on there today.
8: Okay.
7: On DaveOnTheAir.com that gives you a little hint of what's coming up.
8: Very good. Little teaser.
7: Yeah, we have a big name in talk radio that'll be joining me on Monday morning at 7 a.m.
8: That's great.
7: We'll be only doing 2 hours because, you know, I'm old and I don't want to work that hard.
8: Well, you're making your own rules now, too. You're your own boss.
7: I get to show up to work in shorts and flip-flops if I want to.
8: It's wonderful.
7: But there will be video, by the way. So when I say I'm doing the show on YouTube,
8: you'll
7: actually get to see my beautiful radio face.
8: All right.
7: So I guess I have to start brushing my hair and, you know.
8: You have to change your wardrobe.
7: Trimming my beard and, all of that stuff. So that'll be happening. We're just going to be reminiscing here for the next day or two about the last number of years and bringing you stories that are important. We'll also have with us today our good buddy Bob Zaney.
8: Great. Excellent.
7: He will be joining me as well beginning next week on the new Dave Elliott Show, as I call it, the Dave Elliott Show streaming edition.
8: There you go.
7: And it's going to be pretty much, except for missing my buddy Matt.
8: Yeah, that's going to be kind of weird.
7: It's going to be pretty much the same show.
8: Yeah.
7: So,
8: unfortunately, neither one of us have the kind of budget that we'd like in order to hire either one of us. Dave can't hire me, and I can't hire Dave.
7: Well, so. I offered Gordon Deal the job. And when he asked me how much it paid, I said, well, let's talk about that in like 3 years.
8: Yeah. Well, we will be supporting one another.
7: Oh, no, don't doubt about it. We're all in this together.
8: Absolutely.
7: We got some sad news today.
8: Yeah.
7: The gravelly tone that made Bonnie Tyler's singing instantly recognizable. Did you know this was a result of an accident?
8: No, I had no idea.
7: After an operation to remove vocal cord nodules in 1977, she was ordered to rest her voice, but one day she screamed in anger, permanently altering it. And then 6 years later, she would release her best-known song, Total Eclipse of the Heart.
8: Yeah, that was a big one.
7: Which flaunted her husky sound and was nominated for a Grammy Award.
9: Hits you when it's too late. Hits you when you're down. It's a fool's game.
7: Probably known as much for this song as anything.
8: Yeah, this was the first big hit that I recall.
7: There was also her big one was Total Eclipse of the Heart.
8: Yeah, but it's Holding On to a Hero, right?
7: Yeah, and Holding On to a Hero was another one.
8: Yeah. Well, they called her the female Rod Stewart because of her raspy voice.
7: Exactly. Yeah. She turned it into an asset for her. Holding On for a Hero was released right after Eclipse of the Heart.
8: Okay.
7: And that helped her make her mark on the British pop scene. Both recordings have since been featured in films, television shows, and ads. And if you haven't been able to tell, she did pass away yesterday.
8: That's unfortunate.
7: Actually, she died today. She was 75. Her real name, Gaynor Hopkins.
8: Really? Wow.
7: Born in South Wales in 1951, the fourth of six children of a coal miner and a homemaker. When was the last time you heard somebody referred to as a homemaker?
8: Yeah, really.
7: She grew up in a four-bed council house with a large garden in the village of Skewen outside Swansea. She said, I think Mam and Dad had it really hard, bringing up a big family on very little, she told the Guardian newspaper back in 2012. She said, music was a constant of daily life, whether played on a radiogram or sung by her mother, who would intone opera or Itsy Bitsy Teeny Weeny Yellow Polka Dot Bikini as she did housework. At seven, Tyler went to see a musical at the local church, and that's where she fell in love with Irving Berlin's song, There's No Business Like Show Business, first giving the shy child the desire to perform. She said, I wouldn't say boo to a goose, and yet there was a part of me that yearned to sing in front of people, straight from the heart, she said. She started as a teenage backing singer before releasing several albums of her own in the 1970s. But it wasn't until the 80s when she started working with American lyricist Jim Steinman that she had her commercial breakthrough.
8: He's the guy that worked with Meatloaf.
7: That's right. As a matter of fact, he was famous for composing Bat Out of Hell.
8: Yeah.
7: She sent him demos of the theatrical rock songs she knew would suit her voice. He said, of the moment she first heard his composition, Total Eclipse, she recalled, I knew this is the song I've been waiting for my whole life.
8: Well, you can hear Meatloaf singing this song. I mean, I can. You know, he did that same dramatic kind of thing.
7: Well, Meatloaf and Rod Stewart and her all together, I mean, they represented a kind of rock and roll music that you can't get anymore with everybody going for auto-tune and perfection.
8: Yeah.
7: There is something about this. Let's listen to a little bit of this song.

0: You know who else I think she evokes in there, especially when she's singing in her higher register?
1: Who's that?
0: Tina Turner.
1: Yeah, a little bit. Yeah, for sure.
0: I mean, there is something about that era of power singers that just works. And you would have never thought that a person who had vocal cord damage could become a singer of the caliber of Bonnie Tyler.
1: Yeah, distinctive voice.
0: I just love her music. I mean, I like all kinds of music, but I particularly like this song.
1: Yeah, it's good.
0: So anyway, we've lost another one of the greats. She had been sick and was in a coma.
1: I remember reporting on that.
0: For a while, and then I think she came out of the coma, but did not recover. So sad to see that we've lost one of the greats of the 80s music era, Bonnie Tyler. And by the way, there is some interesting weather news out there. If you haven't heard already, Colorado State University has once again lowered its forecast for the hurricane season. I'm with you on that, man.
1: Amen.
0: The latest update to the 2026 Atlantic hurricane season forecast was released yesterday. They reduced their forecast for the hurricane season to well below average.
1: I love that.
0: The forecast now calls for 9 named systems, 4 hurricanes, and only 1 major hurricane because of the strong El Nino and the increased vertical wind shear.
1: And, of course, we're dealing with Saharan dust right now, tamping down any rain.
0: Which,
1: chances.
0: By the way, provides for some incredible sunsets.
1: Yeah, exactly.
0: If you haven't looked off to the west recently at sunset,
1: tonight.
0: Do so, because it's bright orange and pink. And
1: yeah. They say that the height of the Saharan dust will be Sunday. So.
0: Yep. But between that and El Nino, I wouldn't say it's safe to let your guard down, because it only takes that one major hurricane to hit us to not matter about the
1: exactly
0: strength of the hurricane season.
1: Hey, if you're a Floridian, you just got to prepare.
0: But no tropical activity is expected over the next 7 days. At least that would affect us.
1: Excellent.
0: And that is just the best news we could have. So I like it.
1: Yeah, definitely.
0: I'm on board with that. Now, what is up with the former Kelly Lichter and Byron Donalds?
1: Don't know.
0: There is a video that NBC2, sorry, Gulf Coast News.
1: Right.
0: I'm a creature of habit. It'll take me forever to stop saying that.
1: Yeah, you're not alone.
0: There is a video that they have of Donalds yelling at Kelly. Her name is now Kelly Mason. I guess she's divorced.
1: Mm-hmm.
0: And they were in seat-to-table restaurant, as I understand it.
1: There was an altercation.
0: There was an altercation. It was a verbal altercation. It wasn't physical.
1: Mm-hmm.
0: But he told her to stop the lawsuits. I remember seeing this video a few months or maybe a year or so ago. And I guess it's resurfaced after the dust-up between Donalds and, what is his name, Fishback?
1: Correct, James Fishback.
0: Which happened the other day at a Republican Executive Committee meeting.
1: It's kind of a bad look.
0: It's a bad look for everybody.
1: Yeah.
0: But, you know, as much as people are trying to pretend they're creating a civil society, they're not.
1: No. Things are less civil now than they have ever been in my lifetime.
0: And you

0: with cops there.
1: That was all Fishback.
0: Yeah, with cops there.
1: Yeah, the video I saw of that showed him being aggressive.
0: Mm-hmm.
1: Donald's was just there to do his thing.
0: Yeah. But his guys were pushing back, too.
1: Well, you know, they wanted to be careful not to get their candidate injured, and I can appreciate that. But I think there is no place for that in local or state or federal politics, for that matter.
0: Yeah.
1: Because the more you see that, you know, there's a thing about, you remember a song by, who sang it? I think it was I can't remember. It was a song called Children Do What They See or something like that. Children See What They Do. Remember a song? It was, who's the guy that did Desiderata? Remember that one? Go placidly amid the noise and haste. Who was that? I think that's the same guy that did this song. Children Live What They Learn is what it's called. And I think that when we see people that we either trust, admire, or are just in our faces all the time, acting a certain way, there's a permission that seems to be given that allows other people to act the same way. Well, if he can do it, I can do it. I think it applies to road rage. I think it applies to candidate rage. I think it applies to normal citizens who are just out there coping with life.
0: Children Learn What They Live, Betty Carter, 1972, is what I found.
1: Well, there's a, that's all I can
0: apparently
1: remember.
0: It's a famous poem as well.
1: It is a famous poem.
0: Dorothy Law Nolte.
1: Anyway, I think it's Les Crane, L-E-S Crane, C-R-A-N-E. That just popped into my head. I don't know where that came from, in the deep recesses of my muddled...
0: Yes, he does a song called Love Children Live What They Learn.
1: That's it.
0: Yeah.
1: That was a hit, semi-hit for him. And it reflects what I think people see when they see famous people or parents or peers modeling bad behavior. I think there's a permission structure that it seems implied there that says, well, if this famous person or respected person or person I look up to can do that, it's okay for me to do it. And to be honest with you, I'm getting a little sick and tired of it. I think we need to go back to the civility of our earlier in the 20th century lawmakers and, you know, politicians. 239-430-2428, 239-430-CHAT is our phone number if you want to weigh in on anything we're talking about, or just say, hey, give us a call, and we'll be happy to take your call. And here's Ann this morning. Hi,
2: Ann. Good
1: morning.
2: Hi. Good morning. Just wanted to say goodbye on the air to you and Matt, and thank you so much for all the information and entertainment that you've given us. Well, and look forward to your new endeavors.
1: Well, thank you, and you can join us on, you can join Matt on us41radio.com beginning Monday morning, and I'll be on YouTube beginning Monday morning at daveontheair.com, and you can still hear the same old nonsense that I've been spewing for the last 21 years.
2: Well, we definitely will do that, because every day when after the show, I'll always have some tidbit that I'll share with my sister or my husband and say, did you know, or I heard this morning.
1: Well, I'm still going to continue with we'll still have the impossible question and stuff like that, so...
2: Okay.
1: Very All right, Ann. Well, thank you very much for the call, and please drive safely. It sounds like you're in your car.
2: I am. Thank you very much.
1: You're welcome. I appreciate the call very much. That's very nice. I don't know her, but I like her already.
0: I mean, what an honor it is to be able to make a small difference in people's lives every day. It's a great job.
1: We recently had a prize winner come to the station, and he didn't want the prize that we offered him. He wanted a photo op with me. And he brought his kids with him. And we gave them all swag bags, and I took my picture with them, and it was really, really

0: It was really, really nice to know that you know, people pay attention to what you say, even if they don't agree with you. And that means the world to me. I'm not here to try to tick anybody off. I've always argued that the purpose of my show in the morning is to get you off to a good start. Maybe sometimes I get a little tweaked about something, but for the most part, I just want to leave you off the air at 9 o'clock with something positive in the day. That's why we have a lot of stories that are off the beaten track. You know, they don't always. I'm sorry, I got distracted here for a second. That you don't always have to agree with me, but at least we're trying to make it so your day's a little bit brighter going forward. 239-430-2428 if you wanna weigh in on anything we're talking about this morning. Let's say hi to Brian this morning. Hey Brian, how you doing, buddy?
1: Good morning. I'm okay. A little bittersweet, I will say.
0: Well, not really. I'm just moving to a different medium.
1: Yeah, true, but it's going to be hard for me to kind of follow because I'm in the car most of the time.
0: Well, you can log on to the DaveOnTheAir.com website, click the link on your phone, and then Bluetooth it to your radio. You're assuming
1: that I can figure that out. I mean,
2: come on, Brian, you're a smart guy.
1: You're giving me a lot more intelligence than I actually have.
0: Well, you're a damn smart guy, and if anybody can figure it, you call in with some of the funniest answers we've had on an impossible question, and we love that.
1: I have to say that for the last 14 years or so since I'm back from where I was, that it's been a real pleasure to have you guys on in the morning.
0: Well,
1: I've been there since Stephen Johnson and all of the others before Matt. Sure.
0: I think you can tell that we have a lot of fun doing what we do here.
1: Absolutely. Absolutely. And it comes across loud and clear. And I just wanted to wish you both the best.
0: Well, thank you.
1: In your future endeavors.
0: Well, we'll stay in touch.
1: I hope so.
0: All right, buddy.
2: Thanks, Brian.
0: Thank you, Brian.
1: Take care.
0: Rich is on the phone next. Rich, good morning. You're on the air. Rich, you're on the air.
3: Hey, can you hear me?
0: I can. Can you turn your radio down, please?
3: Everything's down.
0: Okay. Did you want to weigh in on the Byron Donalds and Kelly Mason fracas?
3: Yeah, I know them both fairly well. It's like one of those things you just don't talk about. Like if you had two good friends and, you know, they can talk about anything, but not that. You know, that dispute that was long ago about a charter school. But I was at the event Monday night, and it was bad. I mean, it put everybody on edge, and people that normally are, you know, composed and, you know, very interested in letting everybody speak, you know, it just put a bad tone on the whole.
0: Sure. Beat. Well, it would, and it looked like from the video that I saw, and I wasn't there, but the video that I saw made it look like Mr. Fishbeck was being disruptive. Was that your take on it?
3: Yeah, I think in general, I was on the far side of the room, you know, away from the door that they were trying to, I'll say, breach. They were, you know, it looked like there were people trying to lock him out, and he was trying to force his way in. That's what it looked like. Again, I was on the far side of the room, and there was a lot of shouting, a lot of,
0: finger pointing, and I saw that. And he was upset because Donalds won't debate him.
3: Yeah, and, you know, I should just tell you, I'm a candidate for the U.S. House of Representatives in District 22, and I went to the big RPOF meeting, it was called the Sunshine State Showdown, and that was held in Fort Lauderdale, the Guitar Hard Rock Hotel. And they had, you know, the gubernatorial candidates there. So they had Jay Collins, Paul Renner, another guy, I think his first name is Bobby, but Fishbeck was not there. He was specifically, you know, disinvited. And when I heard that, I thought, well, maybe that's not fair because he seemed to be you know, maybe one of them four or five major candidates. But after this thing on Monday night, I think, well, you know, if I was in charge and if I was planning a debate, I would think, well, this guy, you know, kind of more or less disgraced the whole process, I would say.
0: Right.
3: You know, I mean, it's good to have a chance to talk. It's good to have a debate. A lot of people are questioning, why hasn't there been a debate? You know, so, and I had asked somebody, you know, to defuse that situation. What if they would have said, okay, look, you know, don't get arrested. We know you're, you know, trying to make a scene to maybe get noticed, to maybe,
0: right,
3: you know, force a debate. But what if we had done this, that if they look, wait patiently outside. Byron Donalds is scheduled to speak. Let him speak, finish his thing, and then we'll let you speak for, you know, 3 to 5 minutes or maybe just 3 minutes or something like that, if that would have helped diffuse it.
0: Well, thank you for the update on that. That's really interesting. I'm way past my break. I've got to take it here. So thank you, Rich.
3: Can I tell you one song? Ed Ames, who was played Mingo on Daniel Boone.
0: Yeah, My Cup Runneth Over.
3: Skip a Rope.
0: Skip a Rope is another big one. Yeah, Ed Ames.
3: Yep.
0: Absolutely.
3: Listen to the children, why they play. It ain't kind of funny what the children say.
0: All right, buddy. Thanks a lot. Good luck in your campaign.
3: Appreciate it.
0: All right. You're welcome. It's 6:34. We'll be right back.
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5: We have a heat advisory in effect for today. Sunny with a high in the mid-90s. Clear skies tonight. A slight chance of an evening shower, low in the upper 70s. Friday and Saturday, sunny in the morning with afternoon and evening showers possible. High in the mid-90s. Sunday, partly cloudy. High in the mid-90s. Heat index values near 110 through the weekend. We're at 83 degrees now. Here's your WGUF Time Saver traffic. Pretty heavy traffic on I-75 southbound this morning between Terminal Access Road and Corkscrew. That's your WGUF Time Saver traffic.
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0: 636. 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To be honest with you, we couldn't do this thing 3 hours a day without you.
2: Absolutely.
0: I mean, you guys are the reason that we roll out of bed at 3:30 in the morning and come in here all bright-eyed and bushy-tailed, or most of the time I'm just bushy-tailed. I'm not too bright-eyed. I've discovered I'm getting shampoo in my eye. My left eye, primarily. I don't know why it is.
2: You need to grow out your brows a little bit.
0: Look at them. I already look like Donald Trump's eyebrows. It's incredible.
2: Well, you need the Frankenstein forehead.
0: I don't know what it is, but I get a shampoo in that eye, and for about an hour and a half afterwards, it stings, and it feels like I've got a 2x4 in there.
2: Oh, I bet.
0: Today wasn't quite as bad as it could have been, but it was bad enough.
2: Well, I'll tell you, one of the great things about doing this job is that, and I don't share some of these calls with you because they don't want to go on the air, but so many people call in day to day just to say how much they love the program and how much they loved enjoying listening to you over the years.
0: Well, you know, at heart, I'm a Midwestern guy with Midwestern values. I believe in honesty and direct.

0: famous whenever possible. Sometimes for reasons that will go unexplained, I can't be as forthright and honest as I want to be.
1: Understood.
0: Because I don't want to offend anybody.
1: Sure.
0: I don't want to offend anybody on ethical, moral, or political grounds.
1: You're taking the high road. That's a
0: I think you can get enough of that elsewhere in the day without having to start your day that way.
1: There's people screaming at you on the radio.
0: Oh, my gosh.
1: Who needs it, right?
0: My gosh, it's and TV.
1: Yeah.
0: And if the newspapers had sound, they'd probably be screaming at you from the printed page, too.
1: Yeah. I'll tell you, if one more politician tells me on TV that I'm a bad person, then I'm going to have something to say about it.
0: Now, you know, you mentioned the guy in the chair yesterday.
1: Yeah.
0: I get a text message from him last night.
1: Right.
0: Now, I had previously gotten two text messages from him, which I replied, stop, which they say to do.
1: Right.
0: To stop the emails from the text messages from coming in.
1: Yeah.
0: And guess what?
1: Didn't work. Wow.
0: So this time I responded with a two-word epithet that I won't repeat. And then the word stop.
1: All right. At work?
0: They acknowledged it. But what they'll do now is, you see what they have? They have all these, it's like the candidate one time, and then it's this committee, and then it's this other thing, and right. They all change their phone numbers all the time.
1: Yeah.
0: So if you want my vote, leave me the hell alone.
1: I would agree.
0: Just leave me alone.
1: Yeah.
0: I'll make up my own mind. I'm already getting 25 oversized postcards in the mail every day telling me why this guy's great and the other guy's the evil spawn of Satan. I mean, enough already. I know who I'm going to vote for. I have made up my mind already.
1: Right.
0: So you can stop marketing me. And I don't care whether you were first with this or the biggest of that or
1: These guys need to start talking about local stuff. You know, the stuff that really impacts us, not all this window dressing that they're talking about.
0: Well, the one thing I'll say about Donald's campaign, it's really, the ads are really low key.
1: Mm-hmm.
0: He's a very good communicator.
1: I would agree.
0: He's talking about affordability.
1: He's talking about issues, yes, absolutely.
0: And those are the things people want to hear about.
1: Yeah, but some of these other guys, talking about, Diet Coke and overcooked steak and all that. Come on.
0: Yeah, I saw that one.
1: What are you going to do for me, pal?
0: I saw that one yesterday.
1: Ridiculous.
0: And tying themselves to one person, which could be either be a big help or a big hindrance.
1: Yeah. You're working for me. What are you going to do for me?
0: Yeah. There's a, you know the expression with them?
1: Yes.
0: What's in it for me?
1: Right, yep.
0: I believe in that.
1: Because
0: they're asking you to support them, right?
1: Yep.
0: They're saying to you, I need your vote, because without your vote, I can't do all the things that I know you want me to do.
1: Right.
0: But then they never tell you what those things are, because it isn't really what you want, it's what they want.
1: Correct.
0: We have gone from a top-down or from a bottom-up political process to a top-down political process where your goal is not to communicate to the candidate what things you would like to have the candidate do, but rather find the candidate who comes off with a message that they want you to hear. And then you go along with them.
1: Right.
0: It doesn't work that way. At least it's not supposed to. And the fear-mongering and the character assassinations. I like humor. I think the guy in the chair spots are sort of goofy in a kind of clever way.
1: Yeah, but the nose hair. We need to get rid of
0: the
1: nose hair.
0: I'm sorry about the nose hair.
1: I mean, if you're on TV, you got to trim that stuff.
0: Or have the video shot from a higher angle.
1: Yeah, absolutely.
0: Those are the two choices here. Maybe he's appealing to the nose hair people.
1: I mean, what did they go to? An Appalachian ad agency to produce that? It's just awful.
0: Anyway, whatever.
1: nose hair.
0: Yeah, no, I could get behind a campaign about nose hair.
1: I can't. I could never vote for a guy who shows his nose hair on television.
0: I could definitely get behind that.
1: All right.
0: Because it just makes him more human.
1: And I'm just hoping that it's nose hair, you know?
0: Yeah, I never thought about it. I never thought about that. It could be cat fuzz.
1: Yeah, it could be anything.
0: Yeah. All right, 6:43, we'll be right back.
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1: Good morning, I'm Matt Mangus with 98.9 WGUF News. Marco Island police are reporting strong sea turtle activity this season with 139 nests so far, a big jump from 85 from last year. False corals are down to 215, and one nest is already hatched with no disorientations. The department is urging beachgoers to help protect turtles by turning off lights at night, filling in holes, knocking down sandcastles, removing beach gear, and giving nests plenty of space. Collier County deputies are investigating after an infant boy reportedly drowned Tuesday night. Deputies arrived at a home on 6th Street around 10:50 p.m. and found the child unconscious, not breathing, and without a pulse near the pool area. CPR was started immediately, and EMS rushed the infant to an NCH hospital in North Naples. A homicide detective in the Florida Department of Children and Families responded. The investigation is ongoing. Collier County and the Florida Department of Veterans Affairs will break ground Friday on the new state veterans nursing home. The ceremony begins at 10 a.m. at the Golden Gate Golf Course, with guests asked to enter from Golden Gate Parkway. Officials urge attendees to dress for the heat, with temperatures expected above 90 degrees, and to wear comfortable shoes. The project marks a major step in extending care for local veterans, and event maps are available for parking and directions.
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1: We have a heat advisory in effect for today. Sunny with a high in the mid-90s. Clear skies tonight. A slight chance of an evening shower, low in the upper 70s. Friday and Saturday, sunny in the morning with afternoon and evening showers possible. High in the mid-90s. Sunday, partly cloudy. High in the mid-90s. Heat index values near 110 through the weekend. We're at 83 degrees now. Here's your WGUF Time Saver traffic. Pretty heavy traffic on I-75 southbound this morning between Daniels Parkway and Corkscrew. At your WGUF Time Saver traffic.
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3: This is a Bloomberg Money Minute. Target is making changes in its strategy team, including eliminating some roles. That's according to a memo viewed by Bloomberg News. It's a latest move to simplify the retailer structure and improve efficiency under a new CEO. The strategy group holds an important position within Target, helping to decide priorities both near and longer term. The memo said Target is committed to helping impacted employees find new roles within the company. New numbers suggest Americans are starting to pay down some credit card debt after the biggest back-to-back increases in borrowing in more than 3 years. Fed numbers for May show that the category, including credit cards, declined by $5.3 billion. Meanwhile, vehicle loans, tuition, and other so-called revolving debt rose by around $5 billion. Overall, total credit outstanding fell by around $182 million after strong gains the 2 months prior. May's decline was the first one overall since 2024. Dan Schwartzman, Bloomberg Radio.
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0: 6:48. I want to thank you all for your kind words, and we've got another 2 hours plus to go today. Don't forget, Bob Zaney will be in.
1: Right, 8:10 or
0: so. Direct from Vegas at about 8:10 this morning. I want you to picture this. Just close your eyes, and unless you're driving. If you're driving, close one eye. No, don't close any eyes.
1: My eyes are closed.
0: I know there are people who will follow me blindly no matter what I say, but use the theater of the mind in whatever method you choose to do so. So picture this. You walk outside and into your yard, and you discover a strange metal sphere that's a little smaller than a bowling ball, a diameter of about 8 inches, but it's solid 8 pounds heavier than even the sturdiest professional bowling ball that players use, which is 22 pounds. I mean, that's the weight of the sphere, not the bowling ball.
1: Okay.
0: Well, that's exactly what happened in 1974 when the Betts family found what is now known as the eponymous Betts Mystery Sphere near their home in Fort George Island here in Florida. I never heard of Fort George Island. The Betts family said the sphere acted of its own accord, moving and making noises. What does this surprising backyard shot put have to do with conspiracy theories? Well, it's some kind of autonomous cannonball, maybe? Could it actually be a piece of alien technology? After a fire destroyed their property in March of 74, the Betts family found the bizarre metal sphere in their yard and believed it was a historic cannonball from Florida's Renaissance era Spanish colonizers, according to the Skeptoid podcast. But the sphere was clean, free of corrosion, and shiny. Weaponry in the Spanish colonial time period, unlikely from Florida's missionaries to begin with, would have been made of iron or stone, not stainless steel or silver plate. When the family took the sphere home, they said it started to behave by itself. Their accounts detailed the sphere rolling by itself, making noises and vibrating. And there's all sorts of print material and articles to back that up. In an April 1974 interview with the St. Pete Times, Jerry Betts said when the family dog got next to the sphere, quote, she began to whimper and cover her ears with her paws, something I've never seen her do before. The Betts family suspected solar radiations affected the sphere, which may have been why it reportedly moved intensely when the sun shone brightly, according to the Wonderful Engineering website. Eventually, the U.S. military got their hands on the sphere to analyze it for more answers. When an expert from a research firm in Baton Rouge, Louisiana, examined the sphere, he found radio waves coming from it and a magnetic field around it, Jerry Betts told the St. Pete Times. Then the Navy analyzed the thing at Jacksonville Naval Air Station. A Navy spokesman told the St. Pete Times that the Navy's first X-ray attempts failed because its machine wasn't strong enough to penetrate the steel. The two subsequent tests showed the contents of the globe. The spokesman said, I don't know who manufactured it, but I say it came from Earth. We do know it is not an explosive and presents no hazard. Well, the Betts family then sent the sphere to astronomer and renowned ufologist J. Allen Hynek. You remember him, the guy with the beard? For examination, but he also agreed the object was human-made.

0: according to the Jackson. The popular Mysterious Universe podcast reported on the Betts Mystery Sphere with the headline, quote, alien artifact or doomsday device, tipping their hand about the possible explanations among believers. A scientist could have disabused the Betts family of their far-out ideas like 16th century 431 steel, silver plating, or an improperly solid metal satellite. Still, their account of the motions and the noises made local news and continues to inspire believers to this day. By the way, on my new version of this show, we're going to be spending a lot of time talking about alien technology. Not a lot of time. Let me correct that. Sometime.
1: All right. Well, it's one of your,
0: but a little more. I am interested in the topic.
1: So I'm
0: working now to bring you some of the people in the world who have some interesting theories about this. Let's put it that way. Now, that probably won't be happening next week because I have a full load of guests next week.
1: But a regular lineup of crazy-eyed people on the new Dave.
0: You know, there'll be people definitely with Marty Feldman eyes.
1: That's the way.
0: As opposed to Betty Davis eyes, right. Marty Feldman eyes. 6:54, we'll be back.
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1: We have a heat advisory in effect for today. Sunny with a high in the mid-90s. Clear skies tonight. A slight chance of an evening shower, low in the upper 70s. Friday and Saturday, sunny in the morning with afternoon and evening showers possible. High in the mid-90s. Sunday, partly cloudy. High in the mid-90s. Heat index values near 110 through the weekend. And we're at 83 degrees right now. Here's your WGUF Time Saver traffic. Very, very heavy traffic on I-75 southbound this morning. Between Daniels Parkway and Corkscrew, that's your WGUF Time Saver traffic.
3: Honey, we need to talk.
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3: 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The air conditioner. It's been making strange noises.
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3: It's 89 degrees in here.
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3: All righty then, it's 6:58, a couple of minutes before 7 o'clock. 239-430-2428 if you want to weigh in on anything we're talking about this morning. I don't really have much time left this hour to take a phone call, but next hour we'll take some. The president confirmed yesterday that he took the old Air Force One back to the U.S. from Turkey after, you know, he got the new one.
4: Right.
3: The gift from Qatar.
4: Huh?
3: Yeah. He didn't really want to talk about those security concerns, though. He said the new $400 million Air Force One would be sent home through Europe so soldiers could see it. I'm confused about that. But he acknowledged he is Iran's number one target when asked about the switch up. He said, I'm number one on the kill list for Iran.
4: I thought he was taking an awful chance taking that that jet.
3: Well, I read a couple of commentaries about this, and they indicated that the jet had not been available long enough for them to sweep it for surveillance devices and security breaches.
4: I mean, there could be an explosive in that set to go off, you know, in a month from now.
3: There could be, or there could be communications that are being back-channeled back to who knows where.
4: Yeah, we don't want that to happen.
3: And I think you finally got the message.
4: Yeah.
3: So, anyway, that was kind of startling. It was startling to hear that some analysts say the plane couldn't possibly have been, you know, completely searched and scoured. I mean, have you ever seen the wiring harnesses that run through one of these planes?
4: No, but I imagine it's pretty intricate.
3: I've seen documentaries on the building of these planes, and there is no conceivable way that in even a month or two you could go through it and find all the possible security breaches in it.
4: Wow.
3: And I don't think anybody believes that it was just free and clear. All right, we'll be back.
0: From the Zoom Tan Studios in Naples, go from pale to perfect in minutes. This is WGUF Marco Island, Naples.
5: News this hour from Town Hall. I'm John Scott. The United States launching new airstrikes against Iran, and Iran responded by targeting Gulf countries. The strikes came hours after President Trump said recent Iranian attacks on ships in the Strait of Hormuz signaled the end of the ceasefire and threatened to escalate the conflict if they didn't stop. In Utah, prosecutors are working to show they have enough evidence to try Tyler Robinson in the murder of Charlie Kirk. A week-long preliminary hearing continues today as the country watches. Correspondent Heine Scheinbaum has more on the story.
6: Charlie Kirk's widow and parents were back in court in Utah on Wednesday as investigators testified in the week-long preliminary hearing for the man accused of killing him. I was in the courtroom as an agent with the Utah State Bureau of Investigation described the night that defendant Tyler Robinson showed up with his parents at the Washington County Sheriff's Office to turn himself in. He has not entered a plea. Next in the case, we expect to hear parts of an interview with Robinson's roommate and romantic partner, Lance Twiggs. Prosecutors say they also plan to introduce as evidence an alleged confession note that Robinson left for Twig. Outside the courthouse in Provo, Utah, I'm Hannah Schoenbaum.
5: The U.S. heat wave posing serious risk, especially for vulnerable populations such as the elderly, children, and outdoor workers. The heat dome affecting some specialty farmers who produce crops like fruits and vegetables.
7: Annie Woods, a vegetable and herb farmer in Kentucky who harvests by hand, has moved her work to the early morning and late evening to avoid the hottest parts of the day. The extreme heat has also shortened the harvest window for some farmers of certain fruits like raspberries. Specialty crop farmers often plant a wide diversity of crops to offset potential losses from extreme weather. Keith Peters reporting.
5: More on these stories from townhall.com.
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1: The International Monetary Fund modestly downgraded its outlook for the world economy this year, citing the energy shock caused by the Iran war.
2: Fallout from the conflict is being tempered somewhat by booming investment in AI and other tech. The IMF now expects the global economy to expand by a sluggish 3% this year, down from 3.5% last year, and from the 3.1% forecast issued back in April. The war pushed up energy prices, squeezing business and consumers. The IMF now expects oil prices to be up nearly 32% this year. Rich Thomason reporting.
1: New suspected Ebola cases have been reported in previously unaffected parts of Congo. The death toll from the latest outbreak reaching 600 now. The outbreak declared on May 15th is caused by the Bundibugyo virus, which has no approved vaccine or treatment. News at townhall.com.
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4: 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I'm Matt Mangus with 98.9 WGUF News. Collier County deputies are investigating after an infant boy reportedly drowned Tuesday night. Deputies arrived at a home on 6th Street around 10:50 p.m. and found the child unconscious, not breathing, and without a pulse near the pool area. CPR was started immediately, and EMS rushed the infant to an NCH hospital in North Naples. A homicide detective and the Florida Department of Children and Families responded. The investigation is ongoing. A long-running feud between Collier County School Board member Kelly Mason and the family of Congressman Byron Donalds has escalated again. Mason has filed a new civil lawsuit accusing Donalds of assault during a confrontation at Seed to Table back in August 2022, an encounter captured on video. The suit claims Donalds threatened her and demanded she drop a previous case involving his wife, Erica. Mason is seeking compensatory and punitive damages. And three men are facing charges after deputies say they were street racing along Collier Boulevard. Deputies spotted a Dodge Charger and two motorcycles speeding and trying to race on Tuesday. The driver, 29-year-old Garrett Chiaffi, was pulled over and arrested. Deputies later found one motorcyclist, 18-year-old Lawrence Long, going 85 and a 50 on Immokalee Road. A third rider, 19-year-old Landon Murphy, was located circling the area and also arrested. All three face street racing charges. Murphy is additionally charged with riding without a license.
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4: We have a heat advisory in effect for today. Sunny with a high in the mid-90s. Clear skies tonight. A slight chance of an evening shower, low in the upper 70s. Friday and Saturday, sunny in the morning with afternoon and evening showers possible. High in the mid-90s. Sunday, partly cloudy. High in the mid-90s. Heat index values near 110 through the weekend.
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8: And good morning. Welcome into hour number two of the Dave Elliott Show here. It's 7:09 on Thursday morning. My goodness, the week has gone by so quickly, I can't believe it. 239-430-2428 is our phone number here this morning if you want to weigh in on anything or say hey or just tell us about how your day's going. I'm in okay with that. I'd like to hear from you.
9: Absolutely.
8: So give us a call. This is our second to last show on WGUF. We'll be moving both Matt and I in separate directions, but
9: that's right,
8: to the internet. Matt will be doing his show on us41radio.com, and I'll be at YouTube. You can go to daveontheair.com, which is my website. You can go there, and there are links to the new show. There's nothing in there yet because I haven't started doing the show, but there are links. And you can click one of the links beginning Monday at 7 a.m. We'll be on 7 to 9 live Monday through Friday. And then we will also have the shows all archived so you can listen to them at your convenience. And that'll be happening. Miles is on the phone this morning. Hey, buddy, how you doing?
10: Just fine. So my wife and I watch Anthony DeCoppo on, is it NBC? Yeah, NBC. And my wife thinks he's rather handsome. And, you know, I think he's okay. I'm not a broadcast journalist major or anything like that, but I don't know what you guys, I guess you see something different than I do, but I think he does an okay job.
8: Yeah, well, you know, I can't really comment on it because I don't watch him.
10: Oh, okay. I just have heard before in the past where, you know, you guys had mentioned that you thought maybe his shows were not well produced or something like that.
9: Yeah, the quality of the newscast is not as good as the other two shows, in my opinion.
10: Yeah, that's possible. I mean, but for the average layman, like my wife and I in the evening, you know, pick a 15, 20 minutes of the show, he seems to do a pretty good job. He did a good job during the World Cup. He was sitting out front of the stadium, and he goes around and he talks to people on the street. So,
9: well, maybe I'll give him another look.
10: Yeah, well, I appreciate it. And where are you guys going now? This is your last show on
8: No, tomorrow will be our last show. I'm going to go to, I'll be streaming on YouTube, so you get to see my beautiful face, although you don't have to look at it, you can just listen.
10: Okay.
8: And that'll be 7 to 9 Monday through Friday, and Matt will be on, I think, 6 to 9
9: no,
8: Monday.
9: No, I'm going to be on 8 to noon.
8: 8 to noon.
9: And it'll be a very different program, it'll be a music program primarily.
10: So the same YouTube channel you guys are both going to be on?
9: No.
8: Matt's going to be on his own channel, us41radio.com, and I'll be on YouTube.
10: All right, I'll look for you there. So what's going to fill your slot?
8: Don't know. Haven't been told.
10: I'm very disappointed to hear that, guys.
8: Well, I mean, look, it's all positive. You know, as I like to put it, when one door closes, another one opens.
10: I agree, and I'll find you over there, Dave. I really enjoyed the guys' show.
8: Yeah, I know. I've met you a couple of times in person at Shula's, I think.
10: Yeah. All right, well, listen, guys, all the best. Break a leg.
8: Thank you.
10: Bye.
8: Take care. That's Miles calling in this morning from Naples, 239-430-2428. I don't want to lose sight of the fact that there will still be some great radio here on this station in the morning on Monday. I'm just not privy to what it is right now.
9: Right.
8: But as soon as we find out, we'll let you know.
9: That's kind of like the broadcasting business. That's kind of the way it is.
8: Yeah, I mean, it is what it is. And I'm okay with that. When I first got this job back in 2005, I thought to myself, if I get 5 years out of this, that'd be a good long run.
9: Yeah.
8: That's what I really thought.
9: Right.
8: And then the more I did it, and the more I got to interact with listeners, and the more I got to do this show on a regular basis, the more I thought to myself, this is fun.
9: Yeah, it's a great way to spend a couple hours in the morning, isn't it?
8: I did, and it was. It is.
9: Yeah.
8: And for a while, I was doing afternoons, as a matter of fact. At my request, I asked to be moved to afternoons, and they did it. And it wasn't right for either one of us.
9: Right.
8: And so we went back to mornings, and I have not looked back since that point. The people here are very... what's the word I'm looking for? They're very supportive. They make it easy to come in every day and do what we do.
9: Mm-hmm.
8: They, give us tools we need to do the job. And I think that I think that's all good.
9: Well, we appreciate them letting us hang around for the last several years.
8: We do. And
9: it's their ball. Bottom line.
8: Well, it's their sandbox.
9: Exactly.
8: And we are just privileged enough to be able to play in it.
9: Exactly.
8: And we've built a few sandcastles. We've also had a few floods.
9: Yeah.
8: One of the things that I think I'll remember the most about doing this job is, I shouldn't call it a job. I mean, it's not work.
9: Right. I agree.
8: It's pleasure. The whole thing is the hurricane coverage that we've done.
9: Yeah, you were sleeping out on the couch.
8: I think, was it Ian? I forget which one. I think Ian was the last one where I slept out on the couch in the lobby for two nights in a row.
9: You're lucky you got a couch. I was working at a different company, but I had to sleep on the floor.
8: Well, there weren't that many people in the building, so it wasn't like there were a lot of dibs on the couch.
9: Yeah.
8: But we were here throughout the Ian. We were here for Irma. We weren't here for Wilma because I was someplace else at Wilma.
9: Yeah.
8: But Irma was a big one.
9: Well, every time the Ian anniversary rolls around, I get comments on my Facebook page. Again, Matt, thanks for all the work you did during the hurricane. You were amazing.
8: Well, you know what?
9: That's so appreciated.
8: What's really interesting is during Irma, we were staying at a friend's place. They had a brand new house and it was really fortified.
9: Right.
8: I wound up doing a Sunday morning 3-hour show via cell phone from the garage of this house.
9: Yeah.
8: So as not to wake anybody else up.
9: You do what you got to do.
8: And we had our producer at the time, Steven Johnson, was in the studio and he was switching things. I mean, he was a wizard.
9: I'm sure.
8: And those are the things that I'll remember the most. Taking phone calls from listeners, reporting on what they were seeing and where, what kind of damage they had and where and whether they had power or not.
9: Yeah, when you're really making a difference out there.
8: Yeah,
9: helping folks.
8: We're giving you a lifeline to what's happening. And I suspect in some form that will continue.
9: Yeah, absolutely.
8: So it's all good. That's the bottom line. It's all good.
9: Yeah.
8: Things happen for a reason. Sometimes you don't know what the reasons are. But you'll figure it out.
9: Life's all about changes, and if you're a broadcaster, you better get used to changes because it's just part of the gig.
8: Yeah, I mean, as technology changes, as people's habits change, as media consumption changes by form and product, it's going to be a continually evolving situation.
9: Agreed.
8: So don't think of it as a sad thing. Think of it as a good thing. You know, there's just another new thing you're going to do. But tomorrow's my last day and Matt's last day on the air here. And we'll be finding you, and we hope we find you, on YouTube for me and US 41 Radio for Matt.
9: That's right.
8: 239-430-2428 if you want to weigh in on that or anything else we're talking about this morning. Love to hear from you. And we appreciate your phone calls and your kind words, or maybe you're happy to see us go. We'll take those calls too. I have thick skin. I can handle it. 239-430-CHAT is the number to call. Here's Bob as an example. Bob, good morning. Do you play anything?
11: No, just golf.
8: Oh, okay. what's on your mind?
11: I just want to thank you for years of service.
8: Oh, thank you.
11: I've been listening to you for a lot of them. I spend my summers now in North Carolina and listen to you in the morning in the mountains.
8: Oh, sweet. I can tell when you're up there, Bob, because the air feels a little fresher in the studio here.
9: And Bob will have the ability, since he's you know, good on computers, he'll have the opportunity to listen to you on Facebook or on YouTube.
8: Yeah, you can listen to me on YouTube. I'm going to be eventually going to Facebook as well, but I haven't got all the details worked out on that yet.
11: Well, I plan to follow both of you.
8: Well, good.
11: I just wanted to share with you, I understand the situation. I was in Top 40 radio in the early 70s and had a lot of fun, worked in Orlando and had, you know, 50,000 watts of coverage.
8: Wow.
9: Let's hear you talk up a record.
11: I'm sorry?
9: I said, let's hear you talk up a record. Go.
11: Well, that doesn't work anymore. you guys were having a conversation, I think it was last week, about doing Top 40 where you had repetitive, you know, play the number one song every hour, you know.
8: Yeah.
11: I was boxed into that, you know, and you had to hype your voice, and we had contests that were absolutely crazy with huge prizes.
9: Yep.
11: You know.
9: Giving away cars.
11: And, yeah, we gave away a pair of Jaguars one contest.
8: Holy cow. I wish I'd have moved to Orlando in the 70s.
11: Well, the funny thing about it, Dave, is when I first started listening to you, I wondered if you were the Dave Elliott who was my newsman on the morning shift. He would come in at like, 5 o'clock in the morning and do prep and he was the morning newsman, and I thought that was cool. You know?
8: Well, I actually used a different name in my earlier career, but I did exactly what your newsman did, Bob. I got up at 5 in the morning, hit all the cop shops, looked at all the police blotters, took my notes, came back to the station, typed it up on a piece of green paper with a typewriter. Remember typewriters?
11: Yeah.
8: Clickety-clack, clickety-clack. Typos are all over the place. And then I would report the news. And that led to my morning show as a country jock after that. And I never looked back. What station were you at in Orlando, Bob?
11: WLOF, AM 95.
8: Oh, you were on AM Rocker.
11: Yep.
8: All right, buddy.
11: We only played Top 40, you know. We ripped and read the UPI and AP.
8: Yeah,
11: that was the news.
8: you go in the back where that teletype was in a insulated box.
11: God, it made so much noise.
8: It was like a train.
9: Yeah,
11: I know. It was next to the primary studio, so you could hear it when the insulation fell off or something. It was crazy.
8: I remember all those days.
11: Did you go and get your first class certificate?
8: No, I got third phone.
9: Me as well.
11: Well, this was the number three station in the country. I'm going to brag a little bit. We followed Boston and Seattle.
8: WBZ in Boston and Como in Seattle.
11: Yep.
8: Yeah.
11: Yes. Those were the big AM top 40 stations. Orlando was a test market for demo

0: fired me one day. Uh-huh. And a week later, he was gone. So.
1: Well, I'm looking forward to the next chapter, and it starts Monday, so no rest for the weary, you know.
0: Well, I was very, very fortunate. I went to REI, which was Radio Electronics Institute, for the summer after I graduated. It was in Sarasota. Mm-hmm. And because I had my first class ticket, that got me in the door.
1: Yeah, because you could be an engineer.
0: Because you had to have a first class ticket on site 24 hours a day.
1: Right. All right, buddy. Keep smiling, and I hope to hear from you when we move to our new gig.
0: Y'all take care. Thank you so much.
1: You bet.
2: Thanks, Bob.
1: Good luck to you. Dave is on the phone this morning. David, I should say. Good morning.
3: Mr. Elliott?
1: Is this David Wasson?
3: Well, I'm not supposed to give my last name, but yes. It is.
1: Well, you didn't give your last name. I gave it. You are one of my many compatriots here at the radio station.
3: Absolutely. I just tuned in today randomly. I switch around and listen to you from time to time when I need my Dave Elliott fix. and so I caught you talking about this. I actually texted you on your phone.
1: You did.
3: Which I know you hate during segments. But I did it anyway, and so once I kind of put two and two together, I wanted to call Dave and let you know how much you will be missed on the airwaves in Collier County in Southwest Florida. I know that you're on to new adventures, and I know that that will be as if not more successful than this has been. But I wanted you to know from me that you will be missed. You are an institution in this area. And I wanted to thank you for a whole lot of people.
1: I can't tell you how many people have said I should be institutionalized.
3: I know that from time to time I've been one of them.
1: Yeah, well, you also were in a similar situation to me, and you followed a similar path. You had a very successful, do you still have it, the sports podcast?
3: I do, yes. I do, thank you.
1: Because I used to get an update every Friday from you that it was live, and I stopped getting them.
3: Well, it's because the person that sends them out, me, just isn't as, I send them out to a whole lot of people. So yeah. I will continue to now that I know that you pay attention to it.
1: Oh, I watch them all. I'm not a big sports fan, but you make it really palatable for people.
3: Well, Dave, that means a lot to me. Listen, I wanted to butt in as I don't know, a familiar voice to you.
1: Yeah.
3: And let you know. I don't know what caused me to tune to 98.9 this morning, but I did on my drive, and I heard you talking about what you were talking about. I was like, well, gosh, what's happening? So, again, you mean a whole lot to a whole lot of people. I think you know that.
1: You and I both used to
3: talk about how we know there are a lot of people out there that listen and rely on and believe in and trust, and although new chapters are hard, and you know this as well as I do, it'll be good for everybody. And I wish you nothing but the best.
1: I'm looking forward to it with great anticipation, and maybe I'll even have you come on the show from time to time.
3: I would be honored and privileged.
1: We can do that, We can do that.
3: That sounds good.
1: Because I can talk to the boss, but I am the boss. So,
3: well,
1: you know.
3: Run it up the corporate flagpole.
1: And we're going to have to do it. You and I, we text occasionally, and we keep promising we're going to have lunch, so we got to do that in the next few weeks.
3: I know, and it's my fault because you keep inviting me to lunch, although I know that it's going to end up being a split tab by the end of the day.
1: Well, I know. You and I both have the same problem. We've never met a lunch we didn't like.
3: you're absolutely right, sir.
1: All right, buddy.
3: Love you. Thank you, Dave.
1: The same to you. Thank you, Dave. Dave Wasson was, your second immediate predecessor.
2: Oh, okay. He's the guy that left the banana peel on the floor.
1: Well, there was Summer before you.
2: Right.
1: And then Dave was after Summer.
2: Okay.
1: Or before Summer.
2: All right.
1: And both of them have gone on to great things in their lives. Summer is, for those of you who might be interested to know, is going to be taking

0: taking over as the spokesperson for the city of Cape Coral.
1: Oh, she'll be good for that.
0: Yeah, she just, I understand from her that she's let her current situation know the deal.
1: Great.
0: She starts later this month.
1: Good for her.
0: And she's well deserving of it. She's a bright, bright light in this business. 728, we'll be right back.
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1: We have a heat advisory in effect for today. Sunny with a high in the mid-90s. Clear skies tonight. A slight chance of an evening shower, low in the upper 70s. Friday and Saturday, sunny in the morning with afternoon and evening showers possible. High in the mid-90s. Sunday, partly cloudy. High in the mid-90s. Heat index values near 110 through the weekend. And we're at 83 degrees now. Here's your WGUF Time Saver traffic. I-75 southbound. Stop and go now. Terminal access road to Bonita Beach Road. That's your WGUF Time Saver traffic.
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0: And a minute out here for Naples Audiology and Hearing Center. I said Naples Audiology and Hearing Center, and if you had trouble hearing me, you need to get in to see them. 239-434-2434 is the phone number. I'll give it to you again at the end of the message. 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If you need a new hearing device, they can help you with that and find the one that's just suited to your lifestyle and your hearing loss. They can even help you with your, yes, it's true, they can help you with your cochlear implants. All of that at Naples Audiology and Hearing Centers, two locations, 1168 Goodlett Frank Road, in the Colonial Square Shopping Center, not Shopping Center, Office Complex, and at 7211 Vanderbilt Beach Road in the Vanderbilt Commons at Collier Boulevard. Tell them you heard about it on the Dave Elliott Show. 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
5: Stomach cancer is often misdiagnosed as acid reflux, indigestion, or an ulcer. 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You can also contact nostomachforcancer.org for more information.
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4: 7:33. And in just a few minutes, we're going to be playing another Simon and Garfunkel edition of What the Heck Is It?
5: You bet.
4: Our next to last contest in that game.
5: Chance to win Mel's Diner.
4: Mel's Diner, $25 gift certificate coming your way there. Did you hear about Vincent Long, the administrator for Leon County?
5: I did not, no. That's up in Tallahassee,
4: well,
5: right?
4: Yeah. He's in a race to slow the county's spending down.
5: All right.
4: And that's because of the property tax proposal that the governor has proposed that the, you know, that's going to be on the constitutional amendment list this November.
5: All right.
4: Well, so far, in anticipation of losing tax revenues, he's frozen hiring, cut travel and other expenses, and begun a year-long analysis for commissioners up there on how best to restructure the county's finances and organization.
5: He sounds concerned.
4: He does. But, you know, this raises a question that I hadn't considered.
5: What's that?
4: Maybe just the threat or promise, depending on how you choose to look at it, of a reduction or elimination of the state property tax will be enough to cause every county in the state of Florida to take a good hard look at their finances.
5: Tighten their belts a little.
4: And say, maybe we need to tighten our belts.
5: Yeah, it makes sense. Really does.
4: And this could not, as much as I'm opposed to this, because I see it as a tax, as a shift to other methods of getting the same money. You're gonna, at least with a tax, you pretty much know what you're doing and where it's going. But when they turn it into a
5: gimmick,
4: yeah, then there's all kinds of room for obfuscation.
5: Yep.
4: And bad behavior.
5: Mm-hmm.
4: So leave it alone until you can actually come up with a plan that works. But it occurred to me that this might, it didn't occur to me until I read this article, that this could be a positive outcome of the governor's proposal.
5: Yeah. Just kind of scaring people.
4: Local units of government will say, well, you know what? If we're not going to have the money, we need to figure out where our spending is going to go.
5: Right. Well, a good legislator would do that.
4: There should be a concerted effort every fiscal year to do that same thing. You know, it shouldn't be that, well, everything's gone up in price, so we're going to raise taxes, you know, next year.
5: Yeah.
4: Or we're going to raise property values, or we're going to figure out another way to steal a little more money out of your pocket. There is no reason that government expenses have to go up year over year.
5: Right.
4: No reason at all. I recall when Rick Scott was in office, I think his last year, the state budget was something like $67 billion.
5: Mm-hmm.
4: Rick Scott.
5: Yeah.
4: And now it's $116 billion, $40 billion more.
5: That's a big jump.
4: That's a huge jump. Of course, we have a lot more people here now.
5: And everything's more expensive.
4: More infrastructure, and on top of all that, everything costs more.
5: Right.
4: So you could see why they would do that. But anyway, I would have to argue, in fairness, which I always try to be, that this could be a positive result of the potential for this constitutional amendment to pass the reduction in property taxes. There's a great website called studyfinds.com.
5: Mm-hmm.
4: You ever gone to that?
5: I've heard of it. I've never gone on it.
4: Yeah, well, they basically take studies that are out there and they put them in English.
5: Okay.
4: So you can understand them. And one of the things they are reporting on is a study about how Americans feel about movies. In particular, what is the ideal length of a movie? What would you say would be the guess?
5: 2 hours.
4: That would have been my guess. It turns out, though, that it's just under an hour and a half.
5: Yeah, 90 minutes.
4: Asked to name their ideal runtime, 2,000 U.S. adults landed on an average of 88 minutes, according to new survey data.
5: Can't really tell a story in 88 minutes.
4: But again, the lead is being buried here. The real story is our attention spans.
5: Oh, yeah. Absolutely.
4: We went to see Disclosure Day a week ago last Saturday at one of the local cinemas. And the guy next to me, about halfway through the movie, took out his cell phone. I could see it out of the corner of my eye.
5: Right.
4: And he was scrolling his cell phone during the movie.
5: Yeah.
4: Now,
5: must have been bored.
4: I was trying to be discreet and not look directly at him, but at some point, the light from the phone kept bothering me because it was distracting me.
5: Right.
4: So I turned my head and looked directly at him, and he put the phone away.
5: That's the way.
4: And it was gone for the rest of the movie.
5: Perfect.
4: Now, I could have been the typical knucklehead that I'm known to be and started yelling at him.
5: No, that doesn't get anything accomplished.
4: No, I didn't. I figured if I could do it with a head move and a stink
5: an
4: eye,
5: that glare, was enough. Yeah. Right.
4: So anyway, the 88-minute preference sets up an awkward summer at the multiplex. Many of this season's bigger title runs more than 88 minutes. The Odyssey, for example, which is due out later this month, 172 minutes. So it almost doubles the 88 minutes. A moviegoer who buys a ticket expecting a brisk night out could end up sitting through nearly 3 hours instead. Now that 172 minutes includes the credits. And if you've ever seen the credits on a CGI-rich movie, 10 minutes.
5: Yeah.
4: Easily. Only a small slice of moviegoers wants to sit still for a long feature. Just 10% of respondents picked 2 hours or longer as their ideal. And only 3% said a film should run past 2.5 hours. I think Disclosure Day was almost 2.5 hours, mm-hmm. if I recall correctly.
5: Okay.
4: Worth every minute of it, by the way.
5: Yeah.
4: So now you know why you're listening to short attention span theater here. I have a very short attention span.
5: I can sit through a two-hour movie. That's
4: no problem. I can sit through it. If it's engrossing, I'll sit through it, no problem. Sometimes a 90-minute movie feels like a three-hour movie. You keep looking at your watch. When is this thing going to be over?
5: Yeah.
4: All right. 20 minutes to 8. What the heck is it after this?
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5: Good morning. I'm Matt Mangus with 98.9 WGUF News. Marco Island police are reporting strong sea turtle activity this season with 139 nests so far, a big jump from 85 from last year. False corals are down to 215, and one nest is already hatched with no disorientations. The department is urging beachgoers to help protect turtles by turning off lights at night, filling in holes, knocking down sandcastles, removing beach gear, and giving nests plenty of space. Collier County deputies are investigating after an infant boy reportedly drowned Tuesday night. Deputies arrived at a home on 6th Street around 10:50 p.m. and found the child unconscious, not breathing, and without a pulse near the pool area. CPR was started immediately, and EMS rushed the infant to an NCH hospital in North Naples. A homicide detective in the Florida Department of Children and Families responded. The investigation is ongoing. Collier County and the Florida Department of Veterans Affairs will break ground Friday on the new state veterans nursing home. The ceremony begins at 10 a.m. at the Golden Gate Golf Course, with guests asked to enter from Golden Gate Parkway. Officials urge attendees to dress for the heat, with temperatures expected above 90 degrees, and to wear comfortable shoes. The project marks a major step in extending care for local veterans, and event maps are available for parking and directions.
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5: We have a heat advisory in effect for today. Sunny with a high in the mid-90s. Clear skies tonight. A slight chance of an evening shower, low in the upper 70s. Friday and Saturday, sunny in the morning with afternoon and evening showers possible. High in the mid-90s. Sunday, partly cloudy. High in the mid-90s. Heat index values near 110 through the weekend. And we're up to 84 degrees now. Here's your WGUF Time Saver traffic. I-75 southbound stop and go this morning between Terminal Access Road and Bonita Beach Road. And that's your WGUF Time Saver traffic.
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6: This is a Bloomberg Money Minute. AstraZeneca shares plunged by as much as 9.9% in London trading after the pharmaceutical giant's gene silencer drug Wainua failed to help prevent heart problems in patients with a rare and potentially fatal disease. Analysts were blindsided by the results after Astra management's communications had been relatively confident leading up to the announcement. The failed trial now leaves Astra's ambition of more than $5 billion in Wainua sales unlikely due to the challenging route to approval. PepsiCo's reported second quarter earnings showed organic sales growth was up 2.4%, which narrowly missed analysts' estimates. Earnings for the maker of Doritos, Lay's, and Gatorade, though, just beat estimates, boosted by their international business. PepsiCo has been working to boost sales of its salty snacks and did see an initial rebound earlier this year after slashing prices by up to 15% on medium-sized bags. Recently, though, it has raised prices on some smaller bags. Dan Schwartzman, Bloomberg Radio.
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19: It's the game sensation that's sweeping the nation. What the heck is it? Come on, let's go!
4: And today you can win a $25 gift certificate to Mel's Diner. You know the summer menu is here, the Big Nine for breakfast. Three eggs, three pancakes, and three slices of bacon, $10.99. 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
5: Love that.
4: At Mel's Diner. You can win that $25 and use it any way you want at Mel's Diner. They're very accommodating over there. So what we've done is pulled another Simon and Garfunkel classic out of the woodwork, and we've pulled a snippet of that out to give you a clue as to what the song is. We're going to play a little piece of it if you think you know the song title. And you or a member of your family haven't won anything in the last 60 days, and you're a resident of Southwest Florida, you can play today. I'm getting dailies with text messages from everybody.
5: Well,
4: here
5: of course. Absolutely.
4: So it's very distracting. I have too many screens in front of me. So anyway, here's the clue. And the sky is the title of the song.
5: Right.
4: Give us a call right now and tell us what it is, 239-430-2428. And if you meet all the criteria and you get the song title right, you're off to Mel's Diner. Good morning. You're on the air. What's the answer?
13: It's a hazy shade of winter.
4: It certainly is. You're the winner, buddy. You got it. What's your first name? Yeah, well, we could use a little hazy shade of winter right about now.
13: Sure. My name is Rich.
4: All right, Rich. And you're Rich. From, what is it?
13: I'm from Naples. I love your show.
4: Well, thank you. You can follow me on YouTube starting Monday when we move to our new venue.
13: Oh, okay. I didn't know that. I heard that yesterday. So you're not going to be on WGUF anymore?
4: No, my last day will be tomorrow, but you can find me at daveontheair.com.
13: Okay, I'll be looking for you, Dave.
4: All right, buddy,
13: good
4: Rich.
13: Good luck to you.
4: All right, hold on, Rich. Hold on 1 second. Here's Matt. He'll tell you how you can claim your prize. And right now, here are Simon and Garfunkel.

0: And the next song was after that was Someone Told Me It's All Happening at the Zoo.
1: There you go. That's another great one.
0: As soon as this song ends, the next one starts right away on the record. That's from the Bookends album. It actually started out as a standalone single in 1966, single rather. But it was subsequently included on Bookends in 1968, peaked at number 13 on the Billboard Hot 100 chart. The other side of the song, the B-side, was another great Simon and Garfunkel tune that never got any real airplay. For Emily, Wherever I May Find Her.
1: Oh, I know that song as well.
0: Whenever I May Find Her.
1: Good stuff.
0: And it's a beautiful song. Those two albums for me, Bridge Over Troubled Water, well, Sounds of Silence, Wednesday Morning 3 a.m.
1: Yeah, that's got good songs on it, but not as good as Bookends and Bridge Over Troubled
0: Bookends
1: Water.
0: And Bridge Over Troubled Water. And then as a solo artist, I got to go with Graceland.
1: Yeah, and there's always Rhyme and Simon. It's a good one, too.
0: Rhyme and Simon, yeah. There goes Rhyme and Simon. That's another good one. I mean, everything the dude touches turns to gold.
1: Yeah, he's a treasure, no doubt.
0: He really is. We're so happy he's still around and still performing and still composing.
1: Yep.
0: 7:52. Rich, congratulations, buddy. You're off to Mel's Diner, and we'll be right back.
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1: We have a heat advisory in effect for today. Sunny with a high in the mid-90s. Clear skies tonight. A slight chance of an evening shower, low in the upper 70s. Friday and Saturday, sunny in the morning with afternoon and evening showers possible. High in the mid-90s. Sunday, partly cloudy. High in the mid-90s. Heat index values near 110 through the weekend. And we're at 84 degrees now. Here's your WGUF Time Saver traffic. Still stop and go on I-75 southbound between Alico and Bonita Beach Road. And that's your WGUF Time Saver traffic.
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1: And a minute out here for the final time to say hi to our good friend Rod Stearns over at Stearns Motors of Naples. It's been a good long run, Rod.
2: Yes, it has. But you know what, Dave? I look at, that old saying, one door closes, another one opens.
1: Yeah, I've been saying that all week long.
2: Yeah, and you know what? It's I think there's a lot of truth in it because the glass is half full. You know, we figure out what else to do and all that kind of stuff, and we're going to support you, and, I think maybe something's on the next horizon.
1: Oh, I'm looking forward. I'm looking forward to the next chapter, and I know you are, too, and you've got some great I noticed I drove by there yesterday. You've got some nice-looking vehicles on the lot over there.
2: Oh, yeah, we just keep going, and, I mean, summer months, I mean, they slow down for a lot of us, and all that does is it gives me more concentration on the customer. It gives me more concentration on what to buy and do the right things and all that kind of stuff. So I invite somebody that just wants to talk about their car and go, can I get some free advice from you on what to do with my car?
1: Yeah.
2: Not a problem.
1: Well, thank you for supporting the Dave Elliott Show for all these years. And I hope we've brought a customer or two to your front door as well. And we look forward to the next step.
2: That sounds great, buddy.
1: 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We'll talk to you soon, Rod.
2: Thanks, buddy.
1: You bet. We'll be right back.
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1: It's 4 minutes before 8 o'clock. Bob Zaney will be in for his final appearance on this version of the Dave Elliott Show. He'll be with us next Thursday on our DaveOnTheAir.com show, however.
12: Very good.
1: So we're looking forward to that. You got to hear about this young girl.
12: Okay.
1: This is not a good story.
12: All right.
1: She was put through 6 cycles of chemotherapy after she was misdiagnosed with an autoimmune disease.
12: Oh, boy.
1: 7 years ago, Faye Condon, who is now 12, so she would have been 5 at the time, was told by doctors at Bristol Children's Hospital that she had juvenile dermatomyositis. I'm sure I butchered that.
12: It sounds serious.
1: Otherwise known as JDM. However, her mother, Christina, was not convinced and repeatedly requested that her daughter be tested for other diseases, only to be ignored by doctors. Well, after 7 years, 6 rounds of chemotherapy, home injections, and a muscle biopsy, Faye was finally referred to Great Ormond Street Hospital, where she was correctly diagnosed with de novo Emery-Dreifuss muscular dystrophy type 2, a disease for which there is no treatment.
12: Hmm.
1: So they put her through all of that for nothing.
12: Wow.
1: And maybe to her detriment. In March 2019, Ms. Condon took Faye to a hospital because she noticed her daughter was not running and jumping as well as other children her age. She was referred to BCH, where doctors ran initial tests but overlooked Ms. Condon's observations. I first took her for hip pain and inability to bear weight, and we knew something was wrong, but doctors couldn't see What I could see as a parent, said Ms. Condon. She couldn't walk 200 yards to school. She would randomly fall. I had to take videos and pictures to prove it. The doctor was very flippant about it. They just threw medicine at her, but nothing could make a difference. That would have infuriated me as a parent.
12: Yeah, really.
1: So they finally got the right diagnosis, and now they at least know how to handle the muscular dystrophy, which is, by the way, no walk in the park.
12: Right.
1: She's got a long road ahead of her. Birthdays today, Chris Cooper, 75. John Tesh.
12: All right.
1: 74.
12: Nice man. Met him a couple of times.
1: Kevin O'Leary, Mr. Wonderful, Shark Tank, 72. Jimmy Smits, the actor from The West Wing, L.A. Law, L.A. NYPD Blue, 71. Tom Hanks, do I need to tell you who he is?
12: No.
1: The Big 70. Kelly McGillis, 69. Courtney Love, she of Kurt Cobain fame.
12: Yep.
1: 62. Scott Grimes, the actor, 55. Enrique Marciano is 53. Jack White, the musician, is 51. Fred Savage from The Wonder Years is 50. And Rebecca Sugar is 39. Happy birthday to all those people. And if you're having one, happy birthday to you, too. We'll be right back.
13: From the Zoom Tan Studios in Naples, go from pale to perfect in minutes. 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
14: News this hour from Town Hall on John Scott. The United States launching new airstrikes against Iran, and Iran responded by targeting Gulf countries. The strikes came hours after President Trump said recent Iranian attacks on ships in the Strait of Hormuz signaled the end of the ceasefire and threatened to escalate the conflict if they didn't stop. In Utah, prosecutors are working to show they have enough evidence to try Tyler Robinson in the murder of Charlie Kirk. A week-long preliminary hearing continues today as the country watches. Correspondent Heinis Scheinbaum has more on the story.
15: Charlie Kirk's widow and parents were back in court in Utah on Wednesday as investigators testified in the week-long preliminary hearing for the man accused of killing him. I was in the courtroom as an agent with the Utah State Bureau of Investigation described the night that defendant Tyler Robinson showed up with his parents at the Washington County Sheriff's Office to turn himself in. He has not entered a plea. Next in the case, we expect to hear parts of an interview with Robinson's roommate and romantic partner, Lance Twiggs. Prosecutors say they also plan to introduce as evidence an alleged confession note that Robinson left for Twig. Outside the courthouse in Provo, Utah, I'm Hannah Schoenbaum.
14: The U.S. heat wave posing serious risk, especially for vulnerable populations such as the elderly, children, and outdoor workers. The heat dome affecting some specialty farmers who produce crops like fruits and vegetables.
16: Annie Woods, a vegetable and herb farmer in Kentucky who harvests by hand, has moved her work to the early morning and late evening to avoid the hottest parts of the day. The extreme heat has also shortened the harvest window for some farmers of certain fruits like raspberries. Specialty crop farmers often plant a wide diversity of crops to offset potential losses from extreme weather. Keith Peters reporting.
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14: The International Monetary Fund modestly downgraded its outlook for the world economy this year, citing the energy shock caused by the Iran war.
18: Fallout from the conflict is being tempered somewhat by booming investment in AI and other tech. The IMF now expects the global economy to expand by a sluggish 3% this year, down from 3.5% last year and from the 3.1% forecast issued back in April. The war pushed up energy prices, squeezing business and consumers. The IMF now expects oil prices to be up nearly 32% this year. Rich Thomason reporting.
14: New suspected Ebola cases have been reported in previously unaffected parts of Congo. The death toll from the latest outbreak reaching 600 now. The outbreak declared on May 15th is caused by the Bushio virus, which has no approved vaccine or treatment. News at townhall.com.
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12: 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I'm Matt Mangus with 98.9 WGUF News. Collier County deputies are investigating after an infant boy reportedly drowned Tuesday night. Deputies arrived at a home on 6th Street around 10:50 p.m. and found the child unconscious, not breathing, and without a pulse near the pool area. CPR was started immediately, and EMS rushed the infant to an NCH hospital in North Naples. A homicide detective and the Florida Department of Children and Families responded. The investigation is ongoing. A long-running feud between Collier County School Board member Kelly Mason and the family of Congressman Byron Donalds has escalated again. Mason has filed a new civil lawsuit accusing Donalds of assault during a confrontation at Seed to Table back in August 2022, an encounter captured on video. The suit claims Donalds threatened her and demanded she drop a previous case involving his wife, Erica. Mason is seeking compensatory and punitive damages. And three men are facing charges after deputies say they were street racing along Collier Boulevard. Deputies spotted a Dodge Charger and two motorcycles speeding and trying to race on Tuesday. The driver, 29-year-old Garrett Chiaffi, was pulled over and arrested. Deputies later found one motorcyclist, 18-year-old Lawrence Long, going 85 and a 50 on Immokalee Road. A third rider, 19-year-old Landon Murphy, was located circling the area and also arrested. All three face street racing charges. Murphy is additionally charged with riding without a license.
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12: We have a heat advisory in effect for today. Sunny with a high in the mid-90s. Clear skies tonight. A slight chance of an evening shower, low in the upper 70s. Friday and Saturday, sunny in the morning with afternoon and evening showers possible. High in the mid-90s. Sunday, partly cloudy. High in the mid-90s. Heat index values near 110 through the weekend.
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0: I've actually gotten off the road there, so you're absolutely right. Okay, I have been there, and I love the monument they put up for you. It looks like petrified dinosaur poop, but it's still a monument.
1: Well, it started out being spelled D-A-V-E, and by the time I was done, it was just full of Z's and X's.
0: There you go. BobDenny.net's the website. Go there, check out the Dry Bar Comedy Special on the YouTube. Watch it there, like it there, and share it with everyone you know. Now let's get right to it. A Texas man fell into a 7-foot hole on his way to buy a Powerball ticket, which is better odds of doing than winning the Powerball. A sad note. A New Jersey man shot himself to death at a gun range. The sad part, all his clothes were from Target.
1: Ooh.
0: Sorry, they have a sponsor. And finally, Bill Nye, the science guy, says he wants the average person to understand that dinosaurs and humans did not exist at the same time. Though his fashion choices do not support this theory.
1: Yeah, it's that bow tie.
0: There you go. BobDenny.net's where you go to see where I'm headed next. Going to be in Naples in November. You can go there to see exactly where it is. It's all on the DL. Also, check out my Mercari store. Book me on Cameo. Get a Wake Me If You're Horny t-shirt in the merch store. Let's go back in time and revisit a past. Same report, George. Come on, man. And we're getting there. Got a little further to go. And it's there. It worked. It's April 5th, 2016. Dateline, Delaware. A man has begun a 5,000-mile run to California to raise money and awareness for suicide prevention. He said, I'm going to finish this marathon even if it kills me.
1: Oh, that hurts.
0: On the Twitter, at Bob Zaney, Zaney Bob on the Instagram, and Zaney Baby, Instagram and TikTok, and the official Bob Zaney channel on YouTube. Subscribe, it's free to do so. Till next week, baby.
1: Baby.
2: Yeah.
1: Baby. All right. He'll be with us next Thursday on the new Dave Elliott Show streaming edition over at DaveOnTheAir.com.
2: Very good.
1: We actually are going to stream that through YouTube, and eventually I'll be adding Facebook to it. But I did something that I didn't think I would ever do.
2: Making the major leap to social media.
1: I re-signed up. I think I sent you a friend request last night.
2: All right. I'll look for it.
1: It just broke my spirit to do it.
2: Well, get ready. You're going to get all the stuff from all the influencers out there.
1: Well, I promised myself not to read most of the crap that's on there.
2: Oh, my. It's
1: But I'm doing it as an outreach.
2: Well, you got it. You got to in this day. Yeah. You have a business.
1: So be ready for that. You can find me on Facebook at, I don't know, Dave Elliott. I don't know how it works. I had to fill out all kinds of forms and
2: it's a different
1: confirm my identity. And mm-hmm. It was crazy, the stuff I had to do. All right, 239-430-2428 if you want to weigh in on anything this morning that we are talking about or not talking about, or you want to change the subject, we welcome that as well. Matt and I are going to finish up our tenure here at 98.9 tomorrow.
2: We're both on new assignments.
1: heading off to new adventures.
2: That's right.
1: Separate adventures, but I have a feeling our paths will cross a few times.
2: I have no doubt.
1: And Matt's got a big article coming out in the news press, a couple of weeks from now?
2: Yeah, news press in Naples Daily News, a story about my radio career and my current project, US 41 Radio. It'll be coming out on the 26th in the Sunday edition. Thank you, Charles Runnels from the news press, for the publicity. I appreciate it and need it.
1: Yeah.
2: So thanks.
1: Very cool. Now, my article, I guess, hasn't been written yet.
2: Well, it's coming, Dave.
1: Yeah.
2: You know a lot of journalists.
1: I'm sure of that. I made so many journalist friends.
2: Well, open up a hot dog stand and then Tim Ayton can write about you.
1: That's very true. And I just got a friend request from somebody on Facebook. I don't know whether it was because they heard me say
2: I'm
1: that
2: sure
1: or whatever.
2: They did. Yeah, you're going to have.
1: It popped up on my watch.
2: You're going to have gallons of
1: I'll happily
2: day
1: accept
2: day.
1: His face request.
2: Yeah.
1: Facebook request. Hey, the president has a bombshell speech written and ready that could finally tell the world what he knows about UFOs.
2: Oh, really?
1: It's claimed.
2: Okay.
1: The speech will lead to a historic, quoting here, soft disclosure about extraterrestrial life, according to UK ufologist and filmmaker Mark Christopher Lee. Funny that his middle and

0: last names are those of a horror actor.
1: Yeah.
0: Christopher Lee.
1: Right.
0: Now, this is from the Daily Star, so take it with the appropriate grain of salt, or possibly the entire salt lick, for those of you who are familiar with what salt licks are. He claims the president's address would reference major incidents from the past 80 years, and he believes that he will go further by suggesting some of these incidents involved crafts and beings of, quote, non-human origin.
1: Dun, dun, dun.
0: I wish we had the star. I wish we had the X-Files music. I think we have it there someplace. Oh, that's a spooky sound. Yeah, there it is. There it is. That's it. I knew you'd find it. I think it's the first time you've ever used that.
1: Took me 3 years, yeah.
0: Lee reportedly says sources believe the speech exists and could be even brought forward to the NATO summit in Turkey yesterday, which it was not, by the way. They didn't bring it up.
1: Okay.
0: So he might already be wrong a day after the fact when he thought he was going to be right.
1: Okay.
0: And by the way, yesterday, as we pointed out, was also the anniversary of the 1947 Roswell incident.
1: Right, right.
0: So yeah. We will wait and see.
1: All this UFO stuff is great, but how about bringing the prices down? That'd be helpful. You know.
0: Yeah, the prices down on UFOs especially, because the reason there aren't more UFOs is the fuel for interstellar travel costs so much money.
1: Oh, absolutely, yeah.
0: By the way, I read a story the other day that said that in order to get a vessel of some sort, this is all theoretical, but somebody's done the math.
1: All right.
0: In order to get a space vessel up to the speed of light,
1: mm-hmm.
0: it would require all the known energy in the universe.
1: Wow.
0: To do that. So that's how hard that's going to be.
1: Okay.
0: I know you're thinking warp drive and transwarp drive and all that.
1: Doesn't work that way, huh?
0: Well, the theory behind warp drive is interesting, and scientists say that it's, in theory, the concept of a warp drive would work, but there isn't enough energy to make it work.
1: So what you're saying is most of these alien aircraft that may be out there are putting around like a Volkswagen.
0: Oh, they have like a trolling motor on the back of their... spaceship.
1: It's going to take them a while to get here, then.
0: You know, a rowboat. It's an interstellar rowboat.
1: Okay, perfect.
0: Which is why you sometimes you see them and sometimes you don't. I mean, it's an interstellar rowboat.
1: Okay. That explains everything. Thanks, Dave.
0: No problem. This is what you're going to get in for next week, except I won't have Matt to bounce ideas off of.
1: Well, we'll check in with one another.
0: Yeah. Well, we'll make it work.
1: Yep.
0: I'm looking forward to it. You know who Uri Geller is?
1: Yes.
0: The guy that bends spoons with his mind? See, even I don't believe that. I have to tell you, I draw the line at spoon bending with the mind.
1: Yeah.
0: Well, he has claimed credit for England blasting into the World Cup quarterfinals after claiming he used a supernatural alien crystal skull to shatter a curse on the Three Lions.
1: Another crazy person heard from.
0: I told you, I've got good stuff here.
1: Yeah, no doubt.
0: He says Thomas Tuchel, is that how you say the guy's name?
1: Okay.
0: His men have him to thank for their dramatic march to the final eight, insisting his mystical meddling completely nullified any spooky forces holding the team back. So you can thank Uri Geller. We're getting rid of the spooky forces. I wonder if that's like a technical term.
1: Hardly.
0: You don't think so?
1: No, I doubt it.
0: England fans suffered a collective heart attack when the team trailed DR, Democratic Republic of Congo, deep into the second half of the round of 32 before a heroic Harry Kane double saved the day. Then they survived a chaotic 10-man thriller, whatever. I don't know what any of this means. I'm just reading it.
1: Yeah, I'm not a World Cup fan.
0: To knock out co-host Mexico 3-2 in a hostile Azteca stadium. I guess the stadium was hostile. But thanks to Uri, they won.
1: All right.
0: So, Uri, keep bending those spoons, buddy.
1: Well, now that the U.S. is out, who are we... What team are we,
0: I don't know, Poughkeepsie. I don't know.
1: I don't even know who's left.
0: I have no idea who's left. And to be quite frank about it, I don't care, if I may just say that. Is that heresy to say that I don't care about a soccer tournament, the World Cup?
1: And the eight teams that have advanced to the quarterfinals are Morocco, France, Norway, England, Spain, Belgium, Argentina, and Switzerland. Boy, Argentina would be the...
0: All those teams you mentioned, I don't think of Norway or Switzerland as a soccer powerhouse.
1: Yeah, but Argentina could sure use the win, boy. I'm sure their morale is down. They've had some hard times recently with the earthquakes and things.
0: Weren't the earthquakes in Venezuela?
1: Oh, were they? Okay. All right. Sorry about that.
0: Yeah, because they're still looking for thousands and thousands of people that
1: My
0: are
1: mistake.
0: Missing.
1: Well, then forget about Argentina. Switzerland.
0: Yeah, I don't know. I think Argentina...
1: Okay.
0: They sound, it just by the very nature of the fact they're a South American country, they ought to win.
1: All right.
0: At least that's who I'd put my money on. So if you're gonna go to one of the sports books, well, Dave said Argentina. I don't know what in the hell I'm talking about. So if you use me and you lose, don't blame me, because I'm telling you right now, I'm completely unreliable in this.
1: And I don't mean to disparage any soccer fans either, you know?
0: On the other
1: Enjoy
0: hand,
1: the game.
0: If you reference me and you win, I'll take all the credit.
1: All right.
0: You ever hear of a guy named Rich Rodriguez? Does that name ring a bell?
1: No, not immediately.
0: Football coach for West Virginia, formerly with the University of Michigan, but he was a terrible fit for them.
1: Okay.
0: Well, he has now made a public plea for some reason and logic to return to major college football after decades of conference expansion, and I guess in some cases contraction, because some of the conferences lost their players to the Big Ten, and realignment. He made his pitch at a news conference at the annual Big 12 Conference Media Days, Wednesday, July 8th, in Frisco, Texas, which is a pretty big football town. Rodriguez proposes about 60 teams to come together, share their money, and divide themselves into regional sections, sort of like how college football used to be with the former Big East, Pac-12, Big 12, Southeastern, and Atlantic Coast conferences. He says, can't we all come together and shake hands and give each other a group hug

0: affect.
1: Well, they're even talking about it for don't they have NIL in Florida for high school students? Well, no?
0: They have it at WWE. They have a bunch of NIL athletes on their
1: roster.
0: Well,
1: yeah, but I mean, those guys are professional performers.
0: Yeah, but they came from an NIL program.
1: Yeah. Well, anyway, that's what Rich Rodriguez thinks. And you can take that to the bank.
0: All right.
1: At least his bank. Hey, you remember hearing about TV shows that were made at a place called CBS Television City?
0: Yeah, absolutely.
1: Well, Television City is in debt up to their eyebrows right now.
0: Sorry to hear that.
1: Lenders are moving in on studio complexes owned by Hackman Capital Partners, the biggest independent owner of sound stages in Los Angeles, as production levels in the region are at all-time lows, really. A lender consortium led by Deutsche Bank has kicked off the process of selling Television City. They're owed more than $357 million.
0: Whoa.
1: According to a notice of default filed last month. At the same time, Deutsche Bank is looking to offload Manhattan Beach Studios. Manhattan Beach is in California, not Manhattan Island. An industrial company has submitted a preemptive offer. A person involved with the sale tells The Hollywood Reporter plans involve clearing or retrofitting the 15 sound stages on the 22-acre studio campus. It's like everything else. I'm telling you, if you build too many of them, at some point they're all going to be abandoned or losing money.
0: Yeah, you're probably
1: which
0: right.
1: is what I think is going to happen with these data centers. I believe that this sort of gold rush to build data centers is going to wind up biting them in the behind at the end.
0: Well, did you see the furor in DeSoto County about it?
1: Oh, they're still going back and forth over that thing.
0: They sure are.
1: The residents hate it.
0: They don't want it near them.
1: The county commission is sort of interested.
0: Yeah.
1: They see it as an increase to the tax base.
0: Sure.
1: But what's going to wind up happening is all these data centers are going to get built, and then they're going to use them for a while, and then there'll be some new technology that'll come along that'll supplant the way AI is done.
0: Right.
1: And these things, they'll just walk away from them.
0: Yeah.
1: And say, hey, it's not our problem, it's yours.
0: Yep.
1: That's what I think is going to happen, and it's now happening in Hollywood with production down. You know why production is down in Hollywood? Because it costs too much to make stuff there.
0: Right.
1: You know where everybody's going? Canada, Toronto, New Brunswick, Vancouver, and New Brunswick, to be specific about it. But Toronto, for example, the new show Boston Blue with Danny Wahlberg.
0: Yeah.
1: Donnie Wahlberg, rather. He plays a character named Danny. Donnie Wahlberg, which is set in Boston, shot in Toronto.
0: Okay, well.
1: In fact, three or four of the final episodes, there was so much snow on the ground that literally there would be a scene where you could barely see the actors through the snow flying.
0: Wow.
1: And not only on the ground, but in the air. And Star Trek, all the Star Trek series, shot in Toronto. You'd be blown away if you knew all the stuff that was being shot in Toronto that you thought was being shot in the States.
0: Yeah.
1: It's just gotten too expensive to shoot here. And Canada has very wisely made it economical and easy to send crews over there to shoot. You know, they reap
0: the benefits.
1: They'll stay there for months at a time.
0: Right. The hotels make
1: it. Spending money all around the area at the time they do that.
0: Mm-hmm.
1: So I don't feel bad for the Hollywood studios. It's like everything else. Everybody, we can own a studio. We'll make a fortune. There'll be so many movies being made. And now with AI available and these huge, giant, high-definition screens, you can put it, rather than build a set, you take a giant screen that's 30 feet high and 150 feet across, and you can project any background on that you want, and it looks as real as the time of day.
0: There you go. Instantly, you have Boston and Toronto.
1: Yeah. I told you about a circular studio that Lucasfilm built called The Volume. It's a video screen, 360 degrees.
0: Wow.
1: And when you shoot it, you can literally have a person walking on what appears to be a desert road against a background that is moving in real time with him being guided by

0: computers.
1: And they're on a soundstage.
0: And they're on a soundstage. Nobody had to go on location.
1: That's great.
0: I mean, that's just amazing. Okay, 8:29, we'll be right back.
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1: We have a heat advisory in effect for today. Sunny with a high in the mid-90s. Clear skies tonight. A slight chance of an evening shower, low in the upper 70s. Friday and Saturday, sunny in the morning with afternoon and evening showers possible. High in the mid-90s. Sunday, partly cloudy. High in the mid-90s. Heat index values near 110 through the weekend. And we're up to 85 degrees now. Here's your WGUF Time Saver Traffic. I-75 southbound, stop and go. Alico Road to Bonita Beach Road. That's your WGUF Time Saver Traffic.
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3: 8:33 on a Thursday morning. Tomorrow we'll be joined by our good buddy J.C. Bruce.
4: Great.
3: In about this same time period to go over, you know, items of interest and talk about what goofy days are ahead for the month of July. And maybe a comment or two on life in Southwest Florida.
4: Very good.
3: He's always a lot of fun. He's the author of the Alexander Strange series of books, all of which take place here in Naples, Marco Island, and environs.
4: And he's a Florida Weekly columnist.
3: He's a Florida Weekly columnist, and he has his own newsletter, and he's a lot of fun to talk to. We've been working together on some stuff over the last week or two, and it's been a pleasure.
4: Excellent.
3: In other news this morning, remember yesterday we told you about something called the Freedom Fuel Network?
4: Yep.
3: A bunch of gas stations, most of them in Pennsylvania, that are selling gas at 30 to 50 cents lower than the national average. So somebody at USA Today went to work to find out who owns the Freedom Fuel gas stations, and guess what they found out?
4: What's that?
3: They couldn't find out.
4: Wow, that's bizarre.
3: The president is promoting them. They're a chain of discount gas stations. But despite the high-profile launch, little is known about the company behind the Freedom Fuel Network. Now, the Trump administration says they're not involved in the business and that no outside operation is subsidizing the discounted fuel. Still, Freedom Fuel stations are selling gas for $3.47 a gallon. And that is below the national average of $3.79. So everything they know about the Freedom Fuel gas stations are as follows. Apparently, they haven't even said how long the gas stations are going to operate. It may just be a stunt. But the president first unveiled the venture in a July 1st Truth Social post describing it as a gift to consumers ahead of America's 250th anniversary. He said, as I promised, oil prices are plummeting fast and gas prices of the pump are dropping too, but not as fast as they should be.
4: They went up 10 cents overnight.
3: Did they?
4: Yeah.
3: Yeah, I guess I saw 289. It was 279 yesterday.
4: Three, not two.
3: See, that's how ingrained the old price is in my brain. He said, as we approach America's 250th birthday, I am pleased to announce that a very smart retailer located throughout the Northeast is stepping up and wishing the people of Philadelphia a happy birthday. What they do know is that several of the gas stations used to be Sunoco gas stations, eight of them, while others were formerly Gas and Go and Carco. But so far, nobody's talking. You would think if a company was offering discounted gas like this, they would want everybody to know who they are so that they can get kudos and more business for themselves. All right, let's say good morning to our good friend Frank Perucci. Hi, Frank. How are you this morning?
5: Hey, good morning, Dave. Good. I just had to call you and say good luck and all that good stuff for your new adventures of life, you know?
3: Well, you know, I'm looking forward to it. I'm going to be doing pretty much the same thing I'm doing now, but I'll be doing it from the home studio.
5: Yeah.
3: From 7 to 9 on DaveOnTheAir.com and YouTube. So I haven't really gone anywhere because I know people are not tired of my obnoxiousness quite yet.
5: I'm not either. So, you know, I fit in that profile, so I'm
3: yeah.
5: good.
3: Well, I got you on the phone. I'm glad you called. I had a question for you.
5: Sure.
3: What is the summer boating season looking like? Is it up? Is it down? Where is it? You're with the Marine Industries Association of Collier County, for people who don't know.
5: Right. And you keep
3: tabs on that stuff.
5: And my office is a floating office.
3: That's true.
5: At the Naples Boat Club. So I get to see the activity. I could almost see all the way down Naples Bay from my lookout office that everyone wants, by the way.
3: It seems to me that boating traffic is up over previous years from the reports I've seen on TV and I've heard from, you know, people who are in the business. Is that your experience?
5: To some degree, it is, but on site, on the bay, it's a bit slower, I feel. I could see it through the activity of the boats just going by. It's still active on the weekends, and the summer heat kind of slows people down a little bit. But overall, people are enjoying the activity.
3: Are you getting more leisure pleasure boaters than commercial?
5: Well, you know what really is a difference is the activity on some of the boat clubs that you join a membership and so forth. And
3: like
5: so
3: Freedom Boat Club, yeah.
5: Exactly, and so many of those people are seasonal residents. So you don't see the activity that it once was a couple of months ago.
3: I never thought about the fact that I guess now that you mention it, in the summertime you have two things going for you. The heat, humidity is one, and yep. The other is storms.
5: Storms for sure, and God, I hope we just slide through another year here. We had a soft year for us personally in this area last year.
3: In terms of sales?
5: Just storm activity.
3: Oh, storm activity. Well, if you haven't heard the news, let me be the first to tell you then that Colorado State University has reduced again its claim for hurricane season.
5: That's excellent. That really is.
3: They're now saying 9 named storms, that's it, and 1 major hurricane.
5: That's excellent. I accept. I'll take that deal.
3: Yeah, that'll help. That'll go a long way toward getting people back in the water.
5: Yeah, and you know what? Personally, with me and so many others, I'm sure I have a house on the water and 18 inches during Ian, which was a nightmare for me and so many other people in the community. And it was the first time for so many of us that we've never flooded. And I just hope we go another. Forever, put it that way.
3: Well, Ian was 4 years ago, so that was in 2022.
5: Yep.
3: And I had lived here since 1994, and it wasn't until Irma that we even started talking about storm surge, and it wasn't until Ian that we actually had the kind of devastating storm surge that we had been being warned about for many years.
5: Yeah.
3: So this is a relatively new phenomenon.
5: Yeah, and that storm, Ian, you know, if it hadn't slowed down, almost stopping offshore of Naples here, so many of us would have survived that. We would have had flooding in the streets, but not to the extent of what did happen.
3: No, I saw 3-4 feet of water at the corner of Airport and the East Trail. You know.
5: Yep, I know. We had boats floating on Davis Boulevard.
3: It's amazing. Unbelievable. Well, thank you for the call and the kind words, and I look forward to continuing to chat with you from time to time on the new Dave Elliott Show.
5: Absolutely, for sure.
3: Okay, Frank.
5: All right, David. Take care.
3: Frank Ferrucci from the Marine Industries Association of Collier County, one of the good people. He also runs he also MCs, and and MIAC is involved in the Naples Christmas Boat Parade.
4: Yeah, he's a good friend of the show. He's called in a whole bunch of times.
3: Very good. 8:41, Impossible Question is next.
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4: Good morning. I'm Matt Mangus with 98.9 WGUF News. Marco Island police are reporting strong sea turtle activity this season with 139 nests so far, a big jump from 85 from last year. False corals are down to 215, and one nest is already hatched with no disorientations. The department is urging beachgoers to help protect turtles by turning off lights at night, filling in holes, knocking down sandcastles, removing beach gear, and giving nests plenty of space. Collier County deputies are investigating after an infant boy reportedly drowned Tuesday night. Deputies arrived at a home on 6th Street around 10:50 p.m. and found the child unconscious, not breathing, and without a pulse near the pool area. CPR was started immediately, and EMS rushed the infant to an NCH hospital in North Naples. A homicide detective in the Florida Department of Children and Families responded. The investigation is ongoing. Collier County and the Florida Department of Veterans Affairs will break ground Friday on the new State Veterans Nursing Home. The ceremony begins at 10 a.m. at the Golden Gate Golf Course, with guests asked to enter from Golden Gate Parkway. Officials urge attendees to dress for the heat, with temperatures expected above 90 degrees, and to wear comfortable shoes. The project marks a major step in extending care for local veterans, and event maps are available for parking and directions.
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4: We have a heat advisory in effect for today. Sunny with a high in the mid-90s. Clear skies tonight. A slight chance of an evening shower, low in the upper 70s. Friday and Saturday, sunny in the morning with afternoon and evening showers possible. High in the mid-90s. Sunday, partly cloudy. High in the mid-90s. Heat index values near 110 through the weekend. And we're up now to 86 degrees. Here's your WGUF Time Saver traffic. I-75 southbound still stop and go. Alico Road to Benita Beach Road. At your WGUF Time Saver traffic.
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1: This is a Bloomberg Money Minute. Starbucks is looking to cut some costs by developing in-house software to replace some software applications it now buys from companies such as Microsoft and IBM. Currently, the coffee giant spends around $400 million a year on software alone. Starbucks is using AI to help build alternatives to a Microsoft system that tracks inventory and an IBM tool that manages maintenance. That's according to an internal presentation. Starbucks is looking to cut $2 billion in costs as part of a broader turnaround effort. New numbers suggest Americans are starting to pay down some credit card debt after the biggest back-to-back increases in borrowing in more than 3 years. Fed numbers for May show that the category, including credit cards, declined by $5.3 billion. Meanwhile, vehicle loans, tuition, and other so-called revolving debt rose by around $5 billion. Overall, total credit outstanding fell by around $182 million. After strong gains the 2 months prior. Dan Schwartzman, Bloomberg Radio.
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4: All right.
3: You will love Alice Sweetwaters for lunch or dinner 6 days a week. And trust me, I eat there all the time. There is no better food than you find at Alice's. So you win the $25 gift certificate today. If you know the title of our mystery question, to title the answer to our mystery question. Well, I tried to save that one.
12: Yeah.
3: Didn't work too well. You see, I go on autopilot sometimes. So here we go. If you are a member of your household, haven't won anything in the last 60 days, and you're a resident of Southwest Florida, you may play today. The question today, it's a little long, so listen to it carefully, and then you'll get the gist of it. 44% of people say they do this well, and 14% of folks say they can't do it at all. The rest of us are somewhere in between. What is it? Particularly appropriate for this time and place, I think.
12: Okay.
3: 44% of people say they do this well, and 14% of folks say they can't do it at all. The rest of us are somewhere in between. What is it? And it's an outdoor activity. I'm going to give you that much of a hint because I want you to win. Something that we do outdoors that 44% of people do well, 14% don't do at all, and the rest of us, that would be 58%, so the other 42% are somewhere in the middle.
12: Would you say that most of the time we do this indoors, right?
3: No, outdoors.
12: Do it indoors.
3: You could do it indoors.
12: Yep.
3: If you have the right accommodations, you could do it indoors, but mostly it's done outdoors.
12: All right.
3: 239-430-2428. Good morning. You're on the air. What's the answer?
13: Walk and chew gum at the same time.
3: No, that's me. I can't do that. Thank you for the call. That's not the right answer. Good morning. You're on the air. What's the answer?
14: I'll guess cook.
3: Not cook. Good guess, though. Good morning. You're on the air. What's the answer?
14: Swim.
3: Yep. Swimming is the answer, and you're going to be floating on over to Alice Sweetwater's for a little something good to eat. How does that sound? Are you still there?
14: Yes, I am.
3: What's your first name, and where are you calling from?
14: Bob from beautiful East Naples.
3: Oh, Bob, you're right. You're really close to Alice's there if you're in East Naples.
14: Yes, I am.
3: All right, Bob, you're the winner. You're the smartest guy in town today, buddy.
14: Thank you, Dave. Appreciate your show. I listen to it every morning these years.
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14: We'll do that.
3: All right, buddy. Hold on a second, Bob. Matt will get on the line and tell you how you can claim your prize, and that's our impossible question this morning. 44% of people say they do this well. 14% say they can't do it at all. The rest of us are somewhere in between, and I'm talking about swimming.
12: All right, I took
3: Bob
12: swim
3: got
12: lessons
3: it right.
12: as a kid.
3: I did not, but I was a pretty good swimmer in my heyday. I could do it. You know who Justin Verlander is?
12: Of course, played for the Mets for a while.
3: Did, and he's now playing for the Detroit Tigers. He started with the Tigers, and then he wound up back with the Tigers. But his return has not gone as planned. He'd given up 5 earned runs in just 3 2/3 innings of work due to injury. Even more disappointing than those numbers, according to one observer, the wasted bikini-welcoming Sports Illustrated swimsuit had for him ahead of what was supposed to be his first home start back in April. What the heck am I talking about, you're asking yourself? Well, if you know who his wife is, Kate Upton, the model, who was a SI cover model, you know what I'm talking about. Verlander missed that start and hasn't pitched in a game since his first start of the season in Arizona back in March. His retirement announcement came after Major League Baseball revealed that he'd been selected for his 10th All-Star game as a legend pick.
12: He's had a heck of a career.
3: You know, when you're a legend pick, what they're basically saying is time to be put out to pasture, buddy.
12: Yeah.
3: The game of baseball has told him time to hang it up. The All-Star and retirement announcements have come, and as you would expect with a look back at his Hall of Fame-worthy career in 2006, the AL Rookie of the Year and 2011 MVP has 3 Cy Young Awards to his name. He has 2 World Series rings and 3 no-hitters.
12: Incredible.
3: Which is, you know, that is pretty remarkable.
12: Yep.
3: He's also 8th on the all-time strikeout list, with a real shot at 7th place, needing only 21 more strikeouts to pass Don Sutton, the great Don Sutton.
12: Sounds like a Hall of Famer to me.
3: Yep. As with any mention of his career achievements, the internet, as you would also expect, has made sure to give a well-earned hat tip to his wife, Kate Upton.
12: Yes, absolutely.
3: A legend in her own right.
12: Yep.
3: And this article was kind enough to include a photo of her in a bikini.
12: She doesn't have much of a fastball, but she's pretty amazing.
3: Yeah, I'm sure there's some sports metaphor I could apply to this, but I'm not even gonna try.
12: All right.
3: It'll just get me in trouble. She's been there through thick and very thin.
12: Yep.
3: And as he pointed out in his announcement, Justin, he couldn't have done it without her.
12: That's awesome.
3: I mean, that's pretty cool.
12: Yeah, given Greg.
3: What is he, 46 years old?
12: I don't know. He's been around a long time.
3: Let me see if I can find out how old he is. I thought it was at the top of the story in a caption of a photo of them. He's 35.
12: Okay.
3: And she, I'm not sure how old she is, but they're married, and they've been married for some time.
12: Yeah.
3: Quite an interesting couple. All right, it's 8:53. We'll be right back.
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12: We have a heat advisory in effect for today. Sunny with a high in the mid-90s. Clear skies tonight. A slight chance of an evening shower, low in the upper 70s. Friday and Saturday, sunny in the morning with afternoon and evening showers possible. High in the mid-90s. Sunday, partly cloudy. High in the mid-90s. Heat index values near 110 through the weekend. And we're up to 86 degrees now. Here's your WGUF Time Saver traffic. Still stop and go on I-75 southbound between Alico and Bonita Beach Road. And that's your WGUF Time Saver traffic.
16: Hi, this is Rich Evans. 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I'm Rich Evans, and I approve this message paid for by the committee to elect Rich Evans.
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3: All right, it's 8:57. And let's see here. Did you hear about this new weight loss pill?
12: I did not, no.
3: I think we talked about it briefly a couple of weeks ago, but there's new insight on this thing, and this is really quite something. A new type of daily pill has been proven more effective for weight loss and blood sugar control for people with type 2 diabetes than its currently available counterparts, the ones you know already, according to a recent trial. The drug known as orforglipron could be a game changer in the rapidly expanding oral weight loss drug market. The advent of the injectable weight loss drug semaglutide, better known by Wegovy and Ozempic, marked a distinct shift in the weight loss drugs market when it became available just a few years ago. Semaglutide is a class of glucagon-like peptide, or GLP-1, medications. These drugs mimic the gut hormone GLP-1, which is released soon after eating. The hormone signals fullness to the brain, slowing digestion, and stimulating the release of insulin. By replicating the action of this hormone, GLP-1 drugs have proven highly effective at managing type 2 diabetes and promoting weight loss. But now this new drug is apparently more effective, easier on the body, doesn't have as many side effects, and has better overall results for weight loss and sugar control. So that is a very possible, and here's the key, it's also less expensive from the get-go, not just if you have Medicare. As you probably have heard, Medicare is now covering GLP-1s at $50 a month total cost. That's down from like $1,300 a month when it was first introduced. So that is really remarkable.
12: Just got a phone call from listener Gail, who wanted to pass along her greetings, and she'll miss us.
3: Well, you don't have to miss us. We're still around. Did you tell her that?
12: I most certainly did, yes.
3: Yeah, because we want you to know that we're just it's like we're moving across the street.
12: Right. We're changing our technology a little
3: You'll
12: bit.
3: You'll find the Dave Elliott Show beginning. We'll be back here tomorrow.
12: Yes, for sure. One last
3: hurrah. Or maybe a Bronx cheer, I don't know. And then beginning Monday, you'll find me at daveontheair.com, and there's a link that'll take you to my YouTube feed, and you'll be able to watch me as well as hear me. And you'll be at us41radio.com.
12: That is correct.
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0: From the Zoom Tan Studios in Naples, go from pale to perfect in minutes. This is WGUF Marco Island, Naples.
1: News this hour from Town Hall. I'm John Scott. The U.S. and Iran exchange intensifying fire across the Persian Gulf as an interim deal to end the war is threatened.
5: The U.S. has launched new strikes on Iran on Thursday. Tehran responded by targeting Bahrain, Kuwait, and Qatar. Shortly before the U.S. strikes, President Donald Trump said recent Iranian attacks on ships in the Strait of Hormuz signaled the end of the ceasefire.
6: And I say we hit them 20 to 1. Every time they hit us, we're going to hit them 20.
5: In Iran, the 2 days of American airstrikes have killed at least 14 people and wounded scores more, according to Iranian authorities. Iran's retaliatory attacks in the Gulf appeared bigger all around, with sirens sounding in Kuwait and at least 3 times in Bahrain. I'm Karen Shemas.
1: A Democratic candidate for the U.S. Senate is dropping out.
24: In Maine,
25: we believe that for the movement to continue,
24: Democratic Senate candidate Graham Plattner,
25: it can't be Maine,
24: posting a video to social media following a sexual assault allegation.
25: We are suspending campaign operations.
24: It came from a woman who dated him, who said he drunkenly forced her to have sex despite her telling him to stop, an allegation Plattner denies.
25: I know that some will think it's an admission of guilt, and it most certainly is not.
24: Maine law includes a provision for Democrats to replace Plattner before the general election, and the state Democratic Party held an emergency meeting earlier Wednesday where more than 100 committee members signed off on holding a nominating convention in the event of Plattner's withdrawal. I'm Ben Thomas.
1: Yet another brutal heat dome sent to roast part of the United States starting this weekend as part of a major weather pattern change. Some of the most intense heat will center on the Rockies, where some daily records are likely to be tied or broken. And wildfire activity will be a major concern in some areas. More on these stories from townhall.com.
2: 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I'm not going to say I told you so, but I will encourage you one more time to dial #250, say micro, and switch to a 5-star American wireless company that won't let you down. 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
1: The Trump administration cracking down on an abuse of the H-1B visa program.
7: Vice President J.D. Vance says the administration is launching a new effort targeting abuse of the H-1B visa program.
8: Today, I'm proud to announce that the Federal Department of Labor has started dozens of subpoenas and investigations into foreign fraudsters who are trying to take advantage of the H-1B visa program.
7: The administration says the effort is aimed at protecting American workers. Willie Nelson, Washington.
1: Kentucky's governor has written an open letter to Mitch McConnell asking the Republican senator to disclose more about his condition. It's been 3 weeks of silence from the 84-year McConnell since he was hospitalized. Former Wisconsin Judge Hannah Dugan has been spared from prison for ushering a Mexican defendant out of her courtroom as ICE agents waited in the hallway. A federal judge has fined her $5,000. News at townhall.com.
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7: As I often say, it's great to get away, but it's even better to come back to work. I couldn't wait to get back into this studio today with all the breaking news. Plattner in Maine, the war in Iran. What happened with Air Force One? Nobody seems to know. Nobody seems to want to explain it. And Flock cameras. Mitch McConnell. His wife, Elaine Cho. Or Chow. I don't know which one it is. I don't know what's going on with him. Even the president doesn't know his condition. Now, how can that be? How is it possible that the president of the United States doesn't know the condition or the situation involving a senior member of the U.S. Senate, Mitch McConnell, the guy who is probably responsible for thwarting the efforts to pass the Save America Act? Oh, we haven't even gotten to the Charlie Kirk trial. The preliminary hearings underway. They're presenting all kinds of evidence. Look, I know people are all swept away in conspiracy theories based on what those courtroom information has provided so far. Seems pretty open and shut to me. I'm exploding microphone? I don't think so. Man, if you get caught up in that vortex online, you'll want to take a shower. The rage and the accusations and the drama between Candace and Megan and now Megyn Kelly is apparently saying we should all have sympathy for Erica, and the accusation, I don't know if it's true or not, but the accusation is Megyn has been going the Candace Owens route for months, and now she wants everybody to be nice to Erica? The Charlie Kirk assassination story is truly one of the weirdest news cycles I have ever witnessed in my life. I couldn't understand why people are hating on Erica if you held a gun to my head. Makes no sense to me. I don't understand the dynamic of Candace and Charlie and Charlie and security. And Donald Trump Jr. came out yesterday and said that one thing that was revealed is that the that day in Utah when he was shot in the neck demonstrated a stunning lapse of security. That this kid apparently gets up on a roof and puts a bullet in Charlie's neck in front of all these horrified onlookers. But the emotion, and you know what's funny about the conspiracy theorists is they have all the confidence in the world that they're right. I mean, they're literally claiming that this Tyler Robinson didn't kill Charlie. I don't know. I think it's Israel did it, or the federal government did it, or it was a conspiracy between the federal government and Israel. Charlie was allegedly turning on Israel, and they needed to stop that. So they set this guy up as to be, he's a patsy. And meanwhile, you got all this rage being thrown at Erica, his widow. And I will say, from some normal people, I've spoken to them. They hate this young woman. And I'm talking to them like I'm talking to somebody from another planet. You hate her. Why? Well, she's an opportunist. She's a what? So you mean anybody married to a high-profile, prominent voice like Charlie is an opportunist? Huh? And they legitimately hate her. And I don't know how you can hate somebody who has lost so much. I honestly don't know. Maybe it's personal because I lost a spouse. I know what that pain feels like. I can't imagine losing my wife unexpectedly to a murderer. I mean, you know. It's the whole thing is dumbfounding to me. And watching the back and forth, if you're on X, and I guess it's the algorithms, because if you look at one post, then they start feeding you all the other posts, and then you get the sense that it's like overwhelming on that particular platform. You know what I mean? You get the feeling, because you're seeing all these posts about the one subject you looked at, well, that must be everything that X is talking about. But it's not. You know, you're being manipulated by these platforms. They do such a good job of identifying something you're interested in or that you've looked at for a couple times, and then they start feeding you all the posts on that particular topic. So the impression is, man, everybody's talking about Candace Owens and Charlie Kirk and security and blah, blah, blah. And it's not really overwhelming. It's just that's what the algorithm is giving you. Anyway, I don't get it. I don't get any of it. I don't understand how you can't accept. Apparently this guy's DNA is all over the evidence that was left behind. He admitted it. He confessed. He turned himself into the police. He hated Charlie. He had an agenda. He wanted to take him out, and he did. And I guess it's like the Kennedy assassination. It's not enough to believe that Lee Harvey Oswald acted alone. So I guess Charlie Kirk is now in that pantheon. His murder is elevated to that level. It's not enough to believe that this loser degenerate climbed up on a roof and shot Charlie to death. It's not enough. It's not enough to just accept that. There must be more. Israel must be involved. The feds have to be involved. His microphone. The videos I've seen about that, and gross, grotesque, awful, morbid. They're showing the moment that the bullet struck Charlie, and oh, look at the T-shirt in the back, and that's the microphone, the Rode microphone that he was wearing blew up. Oh, for crying out loud! You hear yourselves? You sound like a kook. And I'm reading this and watching this, and I'm thinking, what the heck is happening here? So I don't know what they're going to do if the slam dunk that I think is prevalent comes to fruition and they convict this guy. What's the whole conspiracy machine going to do with that? I'm sure they'll say the trial was rigged and the jury was bought off or the judge was an agent of Israel. It just never ends. And people are profiting mightily off of this. And I suppose that's probably the entire explanation. People are just getting rich. How about a conspiracy theory about Mitch McConnell? What's his condition? Anybody know? Anybody care to investigate that? I walk into the studio today, a text from New Jersey. Scott Jennings is subverting the American public by claiming he spoke to Mitch McConnell for 20 minutes. That came out this week while I was away. A number of people all said that Mitch McConnell picked up the phone and called them and chatted away, which, of course, would dispel the conspiracy theory that Mitch McConnell is in a vegetative state. I think it was Laura Loomer who posted that her sources say the guy's brain dead. And they just want to keep him in there until they can get past the next couple of months, till his term expires. And Scott was one of the people who said that Mitch McConnell called him and they spoke for about 20 minutes. And it became a joke. It became kind of a running gag. Who didn't speak to Mitch McConnell for 20 minutes? I mean, it was like a narrative almost, it felt coordinated. I don't know that it was. I don't know that it wasn't. I have no idea. I don't believe for 1 minute Scott Jennings is going to make that up. I know Scott, not well. He's a new colleague of ours. He's going to be joining us on the Gulf of America cruise in November. He does great work over on CNN. And we're proud to have him as part of the Salem media lineup. Scott is not going to just make that up out of whole cloth. And believe me, if I thought he was making it up, I'd say so. But why would he? Why would he run cover for anybody? Now, full disclosure, he worked for Mitch McConnell. Scott's from Kentucky. I think he ran his campaign once. So they're close. Scott's just not going to lie. I'm going to make that up. Oh, I talked to Mitch McConnell for 20 minutes, and we talked about Iran. We talked about Graham Plattner. I'm not going to make that up. And we haven't even gotten to Graham Plattner yet. I'm sorry. I got a talk show to get off my chest. I did a staycation. I got to tell you about the staycation, too. I think it's the first time I've ever done this, where I took a few days and just stayed home. And I'm going to tell you right now, it was one of the greatest few days I've had in about a decade. I highly recommend a staycation. I feel rested, relaxed, and in a great mood. Hope you are too, and I hope you join me. 800-655-MIKE, 800-655-6453, here in the Relief Factor Studios for Thursday. 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Maybe you want to weigh in on the Charlie Kirk story. 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
7: This is a Bloomberg Money Minute. It's a mixed picture on Wall Street today, but there is some positivity in tech, especially on word Micron Technology plans to boost spending in the chip-related business. Starbucks developing an in-house AI system to reduce reliance on Microsoft and IBM software. In a sign of just how much consumers are struggling, even the wealthy are cutting back on back-to-school spending by a lot. Those making more than $200,000 a year tell Deloitte they plan to spend 20% less this year as they cut back on the luxuries like buying the newest, latest laptop when they just gave one to their student child last year. Spending on tech products, especially laptops and smartphones, expect to take the largest hit, 16% drop their forecast as dollars shift clothing and accessories instead. And CoverGirl is growing up. It's going to stop chasing young Gen Z women and go after women in their 40s, 50s, and early 60s with their ad campaigns instead. Denise Pellegrini, Bloomberg Radio.
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8: We have a heat advisory in effect for today. Sunny with a high in the mid-90s. Clear skies tonight. A slight chance of an evening shower, low in the upper 70s. Friday and Saturday, sunny in the morning with afternoon and evening showers possible. High in the mid-90s. Sunday, partly cloudy. High in the mid-90s. Heat index values near 110 through the weekend.
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4: This is a Bloomberg Money Minute. The bullishness on tech is back today. That's thanks to sentiment about chipmakers and artificial intelligence. Existing home sales dipped in June. Meantime, as affordability concerns linger, contract closings fell to an annualized rate of 4.09 million last month. Median sale price of a previously owned home rose to a record high. Meantime, in the auto industry, deliveries slumped by 16% in the first half at Porsche. Company dragged down by weak demand in North America and a decline in China. The main reason for the overall decline included the end of production of the combustion engine 718 model and the expiry of U.S. tax incentives for electric and hybrid vehicles. And Wayfair is betting more massive showrooms will keep it growing. It plans to open a large showroom in Denver, followed by stores in Ohio, New York, Florida, and New Jersey next year. The expansion, part of a multi-year effort to turn around the business after profits plunged post-pandemic. Denise Pellegrini, Bloomberg Radio.
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4: This is a Bloomberg Money Minute. How about a side of AI with that coffee? Starbucks is developing in-house tools with the help of artificial intelligence that could replace some software applications it now buys from companies like Microsoft and IBM. The coffee chain is building alternatives to a Microsoft system that tracks inventory and an IBM tool that manages maintenance. Starbucks has been looking to cut costs. It spends about $400 million a year on software alone, and building in-house software can be cheaper. Starbucks shares right now are up 3%. Elsewhere on Wall Street, the Dow is up 0.1%. The S&P is up 0.3%. The Nasdaq is up about 0.4%. McDonald's apparently heard the complaints. This week, it's been rolling out a new recipe for the McCrispy strips, which features a crispier, more robust exterior hand-breaded chicken, the chain says. They'll also be used in McDonald's snack wraps. McDonald's shares today are down about 1%. Matt Piper, Bloomberg Radio.

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2: 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We're going to have Florida news. We're going to have Southwest Florida news. And we're going to get a chance to talk to you all the things that we've done before. 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
6: News this hour at Town Hall. I'm Bob Agnew in Washington. The main Democrat Party has voted to hold a convention now that Democrat Graham Plattner has announced he'll drop out of the state's U.S. Senate race after a former girlfriend accused him of sexual assault in a video posted on social media. He says he's not guilty and that it was all a matter of political maneuvering in both parties, including Democrats in Washington.
7: I only have until July 13th until I am officially the nominee. This was the last week to try to get me off of the ballot. That's why this is occurring. It's not the false allegations, though, that have brought us to where we are. It's the fact that they're being used by the political establishment to put structural pressure on us.
6: Most observers say all the drama surrounding Plattner's race probably means that the incumbent Susan Collins has little chance of being driven out of office, as Democrats had hoped. The legal battle over alleged damage to the Lincoln Memorial reflecting pool moving forward now.
8: Olympic canoeist David Hurd has pleaded not guilty to a felony charge connected to damage at the Lincoln Memorial reflecting pool. Prosecutors say Hurd helped damage the recently renovated landmark. If convicted, he could face up to 10 years in prison. His next court appearance is scheduled for August. Willie Nelson, The White House.
6: A U.S. airport renamed today after President Trump
9: PBI, Palm Beach International, now DJT, Donald J. Trump International, son Eric Trump posting the audio from the control tower on his social media pages as he and family members arrive at 5 in the morning for the first flight landing there under the new name.
10: Control aircraft, effective immediately. Palm Beach International Airport is officially President Donald J. Trump International Airport.
9: The new signs around the airport are up and the name change in effect on the airline websites that operate out of Palm Beach, Florida. Laura Winters reporting.
6: You'll find more on these stories at townhall.com.
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6: With the midday Wall Street business report, now here's John Scott.
12: Wall Street and oil prices are holding steady and are in positive territory during the midday hour, following their sharp swings the day before in the wait to see what will happen next after President Donald Trump raised doubts about the temporary truce in the war with Iran. President Trump declaring the interim memorandum of understanding with Iran over. The S&P 500 rose 0.1% early Thursday, even though the United States launched new airstrikes against Iran, which responded by targeting U.S. allies in the Middle East. The Dow Jones Industrial Average slipped 33 points, but has since moved upward. The NASDAQ Composite rose 0.5%. The price of Brent crude slipped 0.3% after rising sharply a day earlier. For the Wall Street Business Report, I'm John Scott.
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0: because he's just masculine, because he comes off as toxically masculine, that means, oh, it's powerful. No, it's weak. He's all weak. He's a weak person. He's a nothing. He's a nobody. He shouldn't be in our Senate. And making it, if it's about character, well, anyone who supports Trump's got bad character. Good luck with that. Good luck with winning that one. A lot of people think Trump has exemplary character, considering all he's been through and how he keeps fighting for this country. All right, we're going to be very, very sad to see him go. And I don't know what to do. I'm just completely crestfallen here. I don't even know how to pursue the rest of the show at this point. I think the only thing that could soothe me is that now Democrats are fighting over James Tallarico. This was a cut that we found at Breitbart from Texas State Representative Yolanda Jones. Check this out. Cut 11.
1: We are getting together and we're going to stand together, and hopefully Tallarico and the Texas Democratic Party will see that and they will listen to us, because Tallarico has given out money to white GOTV organizations and white infrastructure, but and Hispanic infrastructure, but he's not giving it to black infrastructure. And so either they'll listen or they won't. It takes money to get the vote out, right? Inspiration doesn't get the vote out. So Tallarico needs to pay for us to get our voters out. Only then does Tallarico have a chance to win. Everybody statewide in the Democratic Party has a black problem, whether they acknowledge it or not. And inspiration is not going to get us to the polls.
0: Basically, you have to pay black organizers, go out of your way to pay black organizers, or you're not going to be able to compete in Texas. And the black organizers are saying, we need to get the Democrat consultant money fanned out to the black organizers immediately. Pay us off or we won't help. They're in disarray in the Democrat Party, and I love to see it. We'll be right back with more.
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3: This is a Bloomberg Money Minute. Meta has unveiled a version of its AI model Muse Spark 1.1 that includes a new paid tier for developers. It marks the first time Meta has charged businesses for access to its models. Meta shares are down 1%. Kia is recalling 463,000 of its Telluride SUVs because they could catch fire while driving or even while parked. They're from model years 2020 through 2024. The front power seat motor may overheat due to a stuck power seat slide knob or an improper repair during a prior recall, and the result could be a fire. Kia shares are down about 7%. Elsewhere on Wall Street, the Dow is up 0.3%. The S&P is up 0.6%. The NASDAQ is up 0.8%. Beginning today, Palm Beach International Airport has become President Donald J. Trump International. However, if you're heading there, the official airport code will not change for another month. Matt Piper, Bloomberg Radio.
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4: We have a heat advisory in effect for today. Sunny with a high in the mid-90s. Clear skies tonight. A slight chance of an evening shower, low in the upper 70s. Friday and Saturday, sunny in the morning with afternoon and evening showers possible. High in the mid-90s. Sunday, partly cloudy. High in the mid-90s. Heat index values near 110 through the weekend.
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0: think there might have been a national security reason why the president took the old plane home from Turkey, but I don't think, based on what I've heard, it had anything to do with the safety mechanisms on the new plane. Chung also last night told ABC News that we use every tool at our disposal, including distraction and misdirection, to address the threats that the president faces. The Air Force also says the aircraft, the new aircraft, is safe, secure, and equipped with the most advanced technologies necessary to meet the requirements of the presidential mission. So I've heard from the White House, and I see here from the Air Force that they are assuring us that the new Air Force One is in fact safe and secure, that it's A-OK for the president to fly on it. Obviously, a decision was made not to bring it home with him aboard from Turkey. And maybe that should remain opaque for us so that we don't give away all of our national security secrets. But since this was in the news, I thought I'd bring you the latest reporting. We'll take a break and talk more Plattner dropping out in Maine when we come back. It's Scott on Salem. Stay with us.
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13: 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The luxury midsize sedan was the only vehicle from the Detroit 3 that was eligible for the

0: the trial unfolds, is bring you the facts. And the facts today, as we know it, is that there's damning evidence in the courtroom that Tyler Robinson murdered Charlie Kirk. And we've, I think, passed the threshold of probable cause, which is what they're looking for as they seek to go on to a full murder trial. More to come after this. It's Scott Jennings on Salem. Stay with us.
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11: This is a Bloomberg Money Minute. Gains for stocks today with tech leading the way as investors become optimistic again about chip makers. Micron Technology boosting funding for U.S. production. And South Korea's SK Hynix listing in the U.S. is getting extremely positively received. Kia recalling 463,000 Telluride SUVs. They could catch fire apparently while driving or even while the cars are parked. They're from model years 2020 to 2024. The front power seat motor may overheat due to a stuck power seat slide knob or an improper repair during a prior recall, and the result could be a fire. Beginning Sunday, the cost of a forever stamp is rising, going up from 78 to 82 cents. The USPS announced the increase in April, saying the higher price was intended to bolster finances. And McDonald's apparently heard the feedback this week. It's rolling out a new recipe for the McCrispy strips, which feature a crispier, more robust exterior hand-breaded chicken. They'll also be used in McDonald's snack wraps. Denise Pellegrini, Bloomberg Radio.

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3: All right, home stretch here on Thursday, July the 9th. Fascinating new data project out from our friends at Echelon Insights, and one of the best pollsters and political analysts in the country at Echelon joins us to discuss it, Kristen Soltis Anderson. You see her on CNN sometimes. She writes for the New York Times as well. and she is highly sought after for her wisdom. Kristen, thanks for joining us. I am fascinated by this project where you have broken down the American electorate into 8 political tribes. And you can go on the Echelon Insights website and take the quiz, and it will tell you what political tribe that you are in. Tell us about this project, KSA. Very fascinating.
7: Well, thank you, Scott. So we believe that America is not as easily described as just Republicans and Democrats. That is too simple. That is oversimplification. And we know that within both of the parties, there are a lot of different flavors, a lot of different people who believe a lot of different things. So we do this project every year to try to better understand where Americans actually sit. What do they really think about issues? You know, we can have labels like conservative or liberal, but do those always map onto what people actually believe about issues? We love to dig in and see what types of voters, based on what issues they believe in and what positions they hold, are the most vote motivated, what are they going to do in the election, and that's what we've done today.
3: All right, I took the quiz. So if you go, by the way, if you want to do this, go to echeloninsights.com/tribes. And you can read about the project here, and you can also take the quiz. I took the quiz. I've been taking it during the show today. It says my political tribe is the loyal right, staunch conservatives across the social and economic spectrum who also take consistently anti-establishment positions. Skews older and male. Well, it skews male. I'm not going to admit to being older. But I think that's basically right. And in the quadrant, so you've got the chart here divides up into 4 quadrants, and I am in the very, very upper right-hand corner of the conservative quadrant. You hold conservative views on both economic and social issues, favoring traditional values and free markets. And you say if we had multi-party system in America, I would be in the conservative party. So when you look at all these tribes, and you've got 8 different ones, where do most people break down? Am I a minority opinion, or am I one of the larger party, one of the larger tribes out there?
7: So loyal left and loyal right are the 2 biggest tribes we have right now, and they're the ones that have grown the most in the last, say, 2 years. We've been tracking this since the tribes were new last year, but we've been tracking people's political ideology for a while. And folks who are you know, pretty rock solid conservatives or pretty down the column progressives, they're going to play a big role in this election in the midterms. This is a turnout your base kind of election. But there are also 6 other groups that we've got throughout the middle. You know, within the right, there's moderate folks on the right. There are what we call new Republican populists. They're not very ideological, but they like Donald Trump a lot. They're really populist. We have folks, middle American optimists. They are more centrist, but you wouldn't call them moderate Republicans. They're a little more checked out. They don't vote in midterms as much. So we look at all of those different flavors. On the left, a big problem that the left is going to have is that when you look at their primary electorate, they've got these loyal left folks who are very progressive, but that's not a majority of the Democratic coalition. They've got folks who have some more conservative views, too. Some Democrats do care about things like funding the police and making sure that we have a secure border. And so those voters, you know, they may not be in sync with all of the Democratic politicians getting all the buzz these days.
3: Kristen, when you look at these 8 tribes, which of them has the most voters who are actually likely to turn out in an election? And which of them has the most infrequent voters, so the least likely to vote?
7: So the 3 that are the most likely to vote are the loyal left, the loyal right, and what we call electability Democrats, which are kind of those folks I was just describing. They are Democrats. They have been voting Democratic forever and ever and ever, but they are also worried about the Mamdani effect on their party. They look at the Graham-Plattner debacle, and they say, feels like the wrong approach, and they're very likely to vote. For Republicans, you have that loyal right, and don't let anybody tell you that the MAGA base is depressed and isn't going to vote. They are fired up. The problem for Republicans is the moderate Republicans. They claim they're very likely to vote, but then we ask a second question, and I like this second question better. It's not how likely are you to vote, it's how motivated are you to vote. Likely you are to vote is a guess about your future, but motivated is how you feel right now. Moderate Republicans not feeling motivated right now.
3: We could spend all day on this, and I frankly, when the show goes off the air in 10 seconds, I probably will. Kristen Soltis Anderson, Echelon Insights. 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Look at their new data on America's political tribes. We're done for the day. See you tomorrow. Scott Jennings for Salem. 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
14: News this hour at Town Hall. I'm Bob Agnew in Washington. A former Olympic canoe racer pleading not guilty today to deliberately damaging the recently renovated Lincoln Memorial reflecting pool. Norm Eisen is representing the suspect, David Hearn, and he says he pleaded not guilty because he is not guilty.
15: This is a case that should never have been brought. Davy Hearn is innocent. And we are going to fight this case and entrust the justice system to do the right thing.
14: The 67-year-old David Hearn formerly competed in three Summer Olympics as part of the canoeing team. He is now in Bethesda, Maryland, indicted last week on a single felony count and could face time behind bars if convicted. A federal climate research office now being revived with new leadership in place. Here's correspondent Willie Nelson.
16: The Trump administration has reconstituted the U.S. Global Change Research Program, the office responsible for producing the National Climate Assessment. The White House says the effort is aimed at ensuring the program focuses on sound science and fulfills its legal mandate. The office will now be led by geochemist Matthew Wielicki. Willie Nelson, The White House.
14: Crews have draped large tarps over the White House's north-facing columns as restoration work continues on the historic facade, part of a broader renovation project there, championed by President Trump.
17: We've taken about 150 years of paint off of the columns and did them. They were in very bad shape. You know, when you have 150 coats of paint on something, it's not good. You're supposed to, what they call, strip it. I don't use a word like that too easily. I will tell you, in construction, if you don't strip the paint off, it gets worse and worse and worse, and it was looking bad.
14: The semi-transparent coverings are printed with images of the columns they're covering, masking scaffolding erected in recent days as the workers strip away layers of old paint. On Wall Street, the Dow right now up 120 points, the NASDAQ up by close to 300. More from townhall.com.
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14: Here's a look at the latest action on the court of Wimbledon.
19: In Wimbledon, Taylor Fritz in the quarterfinals lost to Alexander Zverev, 6-4, 6-4, 6-2. Number 6 seed Fritz says things just didn't go his way.
20: I don't really know what to say. I feel like three games in the match. I mean, he's already up a break, but 3 games in the match, I just started feeling my knee, and I think I could have, still probably think I could have played a lot better through the issue.
19: I'm Donna Water, AP Sports.
14: Things are not getting any easier for people looking to buy a home right now. A little in the way of good news for home buyers, in fact, in the latest reports, and mixed news for home sellers. Mortgage buyer Freddie Mac says the rates on the 30-year fix rose this week to 6.49%, making it harder to borrow money for a mortgage. And the higher rates make it harder also on sellers because people cannot afford their homes.
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22: 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I am here with TJ, and TJ's telling us about this wood that they've got right now, and it is something to see. 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
0: Drew Steele.
1: Well, hey, everybody. Glad you're joining us today on Florida's Voice. I'm Drew Steele. Big D's got the week off, but there's the newsroom right over there, and Nina's right over there in the breaking newsroom. And if you want to hang out with us, just watch NFL Voice News on YouTube, Rumble X, Facebook, and Instagram. Anytime you want to check out the show after hours, Florida's Voice with Drew Steele, the podcast, Apple Podcast, you know the spiel, as it were. All right, coming up, we're going to talk a little bit about Florida politics and how crazy things have become. Everybody thought it might be peaceful leading into the general election, and we'll have some candidates that will run for governors. You really thought it was going to be calm and easy. No, not even close. It's getting a little crazy and chaotic, and it's what?
2: Things are getting weird, and they're getting weird fast.
1: Yeah, Elon said it best. So we got that coming up. And don't forget, in the state of Florida, 1 week. We are a week away from mail-in ballots sent out to primary voters. So that is coming. And we're going to get a good idea what's going on shortly. In the meantime, here's another thing that we're going to get an idea of what's going on shortly, because we're not going to have a whole lot of time to figure this out. Iran's a problem.
3: Night number one, two nights ago, you had 80 Iranian military targets in their sights. They include coastal radar sites that I just showed you over there, some of these command and control networks and the anti-ship missile capabilities. Then last night, we had about 90 Iranian military targets, included a bridge in northeastern Iran, but primarily the similar sites here now, air defense systems, coastal surveillance assets, and these naval capabilities.
1: Let me just stop for a second there, because you're looking at Bill Hemmer, Fox News. Well, if you're not watching NFL Voice News on YouTube, Rumble X, and Facebook, I understand it. You're driving or in your office or whatever it is. The numbers, right? You had 70 on July 7th. You had 90 attacks on Iran yesterday evening, and what's going to happen moving forward, I'm not sure. But the interesting thing is, you see July 7th and July 8th, and you hear Bill Hemmer talking about the places that we were hitting. And there's air defense systems and coastal surveillance systems and radar sites and missile and drone storage sites. And it's like, wait a second. I thought we took care of most of that. So where did all that come from? And then you're like, well, wait a second. Does that mean that maybe while the whole MOU was going on, moo, while that was happening, maybe there was a little bit of restocking, a little shuffling the deck, a little moving things around, a little getting stuff in so that they can continue to do that? Like, what's with that? That's a question to be asked. And then on the other side of it also is, yeah, are we really going to be able to trust that they're going to make a deal, sign pen to paper, and be like, yeah, we're good. We're good for it. Don't worry about it. So many people have talked to me about that. And I believe there was someone there, Dan Hoffman, in the former CEI chief station, was being asked about, like, are we back in this again? War ramping up?
5: Yeah, I think we are. Look, when Iran chose to strike those oil tankers transiting the Strait of Hormuz, that was a deliberate provocation. Iran had to have anticipated the United States' response.
1: Yeah, maybe they were just driving a couple of boats around. They were trying to see where they could fish, you know, fishing boats kind of thing. And they were just like, they're just having a nice day on the ocean. Now, that's not what it is.
5: And they did that because a state of war against the United States and against Israel and our Gulf allies, that's oxygen for this hardline IRGC regime in Iran. I think they also want to test the United States by driving up oil prices and disrupting trade, global trade, with an eye towards gaining some leverage in their interaction with the United States. I don't even know if we'll see negotiations as were planned before these strikes in Islamabad on 11 July, but Iran sees this as an opportunity, especially in advance of the midterms.
1: Especially in advance of the midterms? Like, they're thinking about the midterms? Really? So, if you have a Fox News contributor, Dan Hoffman, who's saying, they're looking at all of this and ahead of the midterms. Now, if Iran is looking at all of this ahead of the midterms, if that's what he's suggesting, then is the suggestion that maybe if you get the right people in there in Congress, they'll have some people that'll be like, yeah, we don't want to do this anymore, and can we go home now, and that kind of thing, and maybe you kind of wait it out. But also, on the other side of this, too, is what took place at NATO, and the president there in Turkey just the other day, and some of what was discussed, because, you know, we've got European allies that Sometimes I don't know if the ally thing is translating properly for the Europeans, like what an ally is, because I think back in the day they knew what that was, and then sometimes you feel like maybe not so much. Maybe I'm off base on this. I don't know. Wade Miller knows better than I do. Executive Director at the Center for Renewing America is joining us right now here on Florida's Voice. Let's find out if I'm half right or partially right. I mean, if you ask my wife, I'm never right, but that's a whole other story. Hi, Wade. How are you, sir?
0: Good. Thanks for having me on.
1: So what about that, the trip for the president and NATO? Maybe talk in general about what was accomplished at the end of the day. What did we get done?
0: Well, I think that if you're looking at this from a technical perspective, the Trump administration really was a roaring success. The entire team there shifted the entire way that NATO is being talked about. In years past, these conversations dealt with what's called burden sharing. So how do we share in the defense of Europe? And the conversation this time was all about burden shifting. And that's important because the conversation is now being had about how do we actually get Europe to a position where it can defend itself. And even the Belgian foreign minister admitted that they cannot defend Europe right now without U.S. help. And so the president has a lot of leverage here in making sure that Europe takes its own defense seriously. And the fact that that was the conversation is a sea change in the way these things have operated in the past. And we can now start having conversations about reducing our troop levels there that never would have been possible in the past. And that forces Europe to move its own spending priorities. And remember, Europe's been shaming us for decades about all of their lavish social welfare programs while they spend 0.5% or 1% on defense. They're now being moved in the direction of having to commit to 5% GDP spending. And I think that they're going to struggle with how do they do that and maintain all of their social democratic socialism over there and fund it all.
1: You know, I kind of half-jokingly brought this up, but I'm quite serious about it. I really feel like when I see European leaders, when I hear that they're all about, all right, maybe turning it up a notch, and maybe the president was right all along, and we should have been contributing more. And obviously, you see countries like Spain and France who haven't been exactly helpful with this war, if you want to put it that way, in Iran. But then there's the other side of it, which I always feel like when I see these world leaders, I think to myself, self, I wonder if they're just waiting this out. Like they know that sooner or later, someone's going to come in that's going to be friendlier than President Trump, because he's the one that has stood up and talked about all of the first administration. He was talking about paying their way, and they weren't very fond of that. And then Biden comes along and everything kind of changes. Is there maybe some thinking like that? I mean, am I off base on that?
0: No, you're absolutely right. I was just having this conversation today that the way that we actually get them from the commitment phase to actually spending money on their own defense is to start sending signals. So I think the troop reductions would be a great first start. The problem is that our own Congress, and including many Republicans, are insisting that we can't go below the 74,000 troop level. We've got like 90-something thousand troops there. So we've got some that we can start removing. The moment we start removing them, and the moment we start getting rid of some of these bases that we don't need, I think that there are some bases we should probably maintain that are useful. But once we start moving those troops out, it becomes difficult for them to just be in the commitment phase and pledge phase, and that they're going to actually have to start taking this seriously. So I think that the challenge before the Trump administration now, which they're well equipped to deal with, is pushing them and making them know that this is real, and that regardless of what they think that they can wait out, they're going to have to start doing this because these moves are happening now, not in 3 years.
1: Right. And strategically, to your point, we always have to remember that. It's one thing to say we want everyone to come home. It's another thing to say, yeah, but if we get into a situation where we need to be in theater quickly, we need people there. And so that's part of it as well. You know, one of the things that I wanted to ask you as well as the executive director at the Center for Renewing America is about how maybe some in some political parties, the Democrat Party and Democrat Socialists, have their own idea of what Renewing America would look like. I'm thinking that their idea of renewal is not our thinking about renewal. And this rise of communism, socialism, same. I mean, you know, you do socialism when you have communism. It's very concerning, and I think, as I've talked about before, Democrats keep saying we're the big tent. Yeah, I don't think I want them under my tent. That's a whole different way of putting the big tent issue out there. But what do you think about what is happening lately?
0: On the one hand, it's scary. On the one hand, I think it's the greatest thing that could possibly be happening right now. And what I mean by that is, if you go back and look at all of these left-leaning politicians' websites on July 4th, they all had great things. You know, the 4th of July is independence, freedom, liberty, all of these things. And it's just kind of a vestigial meaning to them because they don't actually really deep down, I don't think, believe it. But they still play that part. I think what's great now that's happening is that we're no longer this frog in a boiling pot of water where things slowly move. The left is just now openly anti-American, and they're starting to vote for and elect people in their primaries that are calling for the destruction of the United States and Western civilization. And I want that to be the question. It's a little bit harder when the debate is, should we just have, you know, how do we bring healthcare costs down? Should we have socialized medicine, but we still believe in capitalism? You know, those types of debates are difficult, and it's hard to parse out for the average voter what it means and why. You know, the current healthcare system is terrible, but socialist medicine would be terrible too. Like, that's difficult to explain. When the candidate is saying that Western civilization needs to be overthrown and defeated and capitalism destroyed, that's a whole nother thing. And I want to be in that debate. And I think it's great that the left is just now fully embracing their anti-Americanism.
1: Yeah. And I feel like the only problem, before we go, I might ask you about this. I think the only problem that I see is how many people just grab information in sound bites. They're busy. You know, they're listening to this program, which is fantastic, but at the end of the day, they've got a life to live. They've got things to do. Sometimes they're not as engaged as we are in these debates, and they just pull things in little snippets, these little moments in time where they're getting information where it's just a flowery, very nice comment from somebody who wants to destroy the country. And then they kind of lean into that because they're not getting the substance. And I wonder if it's just upon us to talk to our neighbors and people within our sphere, because we all have a sphere and of influence. We just have to have that conversation and go deeper. I guess that's what it is.
0: I think so. And I think that this is the thing that the kind of moderates in the Republican Party have always wanted to avoid, which is that we have to actually start making a case for our culture and defending it. And I think that we're now making it unavoidable. And let's have that debate. But, you know, TikTok socialism is a soundbite, and it sounds great. And we have to start going to battle rhetorically and fighting back against those to win the next generation over.
1: Wade, I appreciate a few minutes of your time. Anytime anyone wants to find out more about the center, where can they go?
0: Yeah, you can go to AmericaRenewing.com. That's AmericaRenewing.com. And I'm on X at Wade Miller.
1: Excellent. All right, sir. All the best. God bless. Thanks for joining us. We'll see you again soon, okay?
0: Thanks for having me on.
1: All right, appreciate it. Wade Miller joining us here on Florida's Voice, Executive Director at the Center for Renewing America, and doing important work, no doubt. All right, let's talk about some Florida stories, shall we? Let's mention this. I talked about how we are very, very close to the hundreds of thousands of mail-in ballots that'll be trucking their way across the state. I think we're like a week away from them coming up, and the August 18th primary. So are you getting the idea that we're close? For those of you that how do I put this the right way? Let me take a step back for just a second. I'm pretty confident that no one who's listening to the sound of my voice right now, I'm going to stick with the confident. I'm going to say none of you are undecided as far as the gubernatorial race right now. I think every single person who's listening to the sound of my voice has an idea where they're going. So when you see some of the polling that's out there that is suggesting there are a lot of undecideds, they're not us. They're not listening to this program. And speaking of the latest polling, so Ted Veerman did a poll, I guess, apparently, and he is with Veer Right Strategies. Is that where he's from? Okay. And it was in Politico, Florida this morning. Apparently, according to his polling, and I don't know if this is, many people are saying this is an internal poll from Jay Collins, but take it for what it's worth. As Ted says, the primary right now, where it stands, Byron Donald's at 37%, Jay Collins at 20%, James Fishback at 9%, and Paul Renner at 2%. And he's saying it's a two-man race between Byron Donalds and Jay Collins. Now, there are some that are saying, this is a Jay Collins internal poll. Do you really want to go with that? But sooner or later, we're just going to have people who are going to break out of that pack if there's going to be any kind of outside, not sanctioned by the Florida GOP debate. And at this point, as I said, you know, weeks away, not sure if that's going to happen. So there's going to be desperation on many people's parts to get those numbers up, even if it's something that you're doing on your own and, you know, might say that that people are getting a lot of help to bump those numbers up. So that's what's out there today. And one other thing I wanted to mention before we move on, because we've got a lot to dig into, including Congressman Byron Donalds, and there's this assault accusation that came out yesterday. The Daily Mail picked up on this, and talk about old stories that are written on one side of the ledger, but not finding out about the other side of the story. And also about how the connections between the person who's making the accusations against Congressman Byron Donalds and another one of the candidates that are running, you're kind of like, I don't know about this one. I don't know. I know there are some people on social media who can't stand Byron Donalds and are just like, see, look at this. What's this? And it's like, you gotta stop. Like I said yesterday, you take a breath, you wait for things to breathe, and then you come back to the story, and then you get some answers. Or you talk coherently about it. All right, speaking of coherent talk, you've got the CFO of the great state of Florida, Blaise Ingolia, who's not messing around. Here's a message he put out about somebody that, is not going to be troubling the community any longer.
4: Hey, everyone. This is Blaise Ingolia, the Chief Financial Officer of Florida, with a friendly reminder that insurance fraud drives up insurance rates and premiums in Florida. And if you're an illegal immigrant who's committing the fraud, well, it's just a matter of time until we catch you and you are deported. So let me introduce you to Luangino Jose Bosco, who allegedly stole personal information from unsuspecting victims.
1: Hi.
4: To file fraudulent life insurance policy claims. Even though Jose was wanted by ICE, this criminal still decided it was a good idea to defraud Floridians. Mm. This is yet another arrest in my ongoing crackdown on fraud and financial crime in our great state. Insurance scammers and illegal immigrants who commit crimes have no place in Florida. And if you think you're going to get away with it, I have one thing to say. No way, Jose.
1: Ah.
4: Florida is the land of opportunity, not an opportunity to take advantage of hardworking Floridians. We will find you and put you behind bars. So join me in saying adios, Senor Bosco.
1: Okay. Adios. I forgot his name already. Anyway, the point is that that is the CFO of the great state of Florida, Blaise Ingolia, who, again, you know, you look at this story and you have an individual who's a criminal illegal immigrant and was committing insurance fraud on unsuspecting Floridians. Now, here's an interesting part about fraud. And even if it's in the state of Florida, because the last time I checked, there are some leftists who live in the state of Florida. There are Democrats who are here who are going to vote for David Jolly, which is really funny because you can't find anybody for the past couple of election cycles. You haven't been able to find anybody at all, nowhere in the whole state that has been a Democrat for as long as you can remember. Like, they don't exist. Like, you got to take somebody else's old Republicans and bring them back as Democrats and be like, hey, this is the guy. Oh, he's moderate. Oh, yeah, absolutely. Yeah. No, he's for gun control. No, forget that. No, he likes boys and girls sports. No, he's cool with that. Yeah, all of that. But anyway, you know, you get defrauded as well. A leftist, I'm saying. If somebody's committing insurance fraud in the state, and they're a criminal illegal, it could be your mom or dad. You know, you think about the elderly and getting scammed. Could be your grandparents. Could be somebody related to you. They're not looking to see if it's a D or an R. Ever think of that? Probably don't. But you should. Pretty important point. And that's why when it comes to the Republicans and Governor DeSantis, CFO Blaise Ingolia, President of the United States, when we want to make sure that criminal illegals are no longer here in this state or this country, that we understand that not only is it helping Republicans, but it's helping Democrats and independents. I don't know if there's a Whig party out there or not. Ask Charlie Crist. He would sign up for that if he could. Although I think he's find where he is right now. Is he still a Democrat? Is that going? Or is he an independent? I don't know what he's doing right now. Doesn't matter. Point is that I never understood that. You know, it could be you, could be one of your relatives being affected, and yet you know, and I know, and maybe you don't want to admit it, that if David Jolly were to become the governor of the state of Florida, I'm just wondering how much law and order is coming out of that gentleman. What? No.
6: Please do not use gendered language to address everyone.
1: No, not in this case. Not in this case. Come on. Come on now. Anyway, that is another big issue that you always have to look at politically. Is, number one, when leftists in this country do things to make our state less safe, when they're not willing to go after the fraud, just remember, Democrats, that's your problem too. I was just going to say, unless you're in on it, but you're not in on it. So that's not just because you're a Democrat. No. Moving on. All right. Anytime you want to call, 866-588-8303. I am going to reach out to our good friend, Zach Smith, senior legal fellow at the Heritage Foundation, heritage.org, because I heard.

0: Here entirely in Spanish.
1: And they're in Texas. And what do they say?
0: Advertising birth packages in South Texas.
1: Birth packages?
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1: Yeah.
0: It also directed expectant mothers to the website havemybabyintexas.com.
1: Oh my. Oh my. Yeah, that sounds like a problem. But yeah, you know, the Supreme Court, they've already decided this. Yeah, it's co-equal branches. They don't always decide everything in the whole world. So we're going to talk to Zach Smith and find out what's up with this and what can be done next.
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3: I'm Jim Schwartzel. Like President Trump, I'm a businessman, not a politician. I built 92.5 Fox News, giving conservative icons like Rush Limbaugh a platform in Southwest Florida. 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
2: 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This is a Bloomberg Money Minute. It's a mini mania. Companies are shrinking products and selling them at lower prices to cater to price-sensitive shoppers, a phenomenon known as the mini effect. The strategy, well, it's paying off, with mini items drawing people into stores and boosting sales of regular-sized items. That's according to companies like Lowe's and Ace Hardware. The so-called mini effect is driven by consumers being cautious with long-term commitments and seeking low-risk, low-cost purchases. Beginning today, Palm Beach International Airport has become President Donald J. Trump International. However, if you're heading there, the official airport code will not change for another month. Florida Governor Ron DeSantis signed a law in March to officially change the airport name. There are 12 airports nationwide named after presidents. A look at Wall Street. The Dow right now is up 0.2%. The S&P 500 is up 0.7%. The Nasdaq doing the best of them all, up 1.2%. Matt Piper, Bloomberg Radio.
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1: 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And we are on great radio stations across the country. 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You won't miss a lick of it. I guess that's one way of putting it. All right, so Rightline on Saturday, 4 to 6 p.m. That's all I want to say about that. Top of the news from the Florida's Voice newsroom right now.
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1: First time today, AP Anita Padilla's got the... I was going to say the forecast. Wow. Let's start again. She's got the latest. Let's find out what's up. What's up?
6: Hey there, Drew. Trump Force One lands first at the newly renamed Trump International Airport. I'm Anita Padilla, the news director here at Florida's Voice, and this story tops our news at this hour. Trump Force One made history this morning, becoming the first aircraft to land at the newly renamed President Donald J. Trump International Airport in Palm Beach. The airport, formerly known as Palm Beach International Airport, officially took on its new name as Eric Trump was on board Trump Force One for the first landing. The airport renaming follows state legislation that was signed by Governor Ron DeSantis. Eric Trump said the plane touched down at 5:01 a.m., and he called the moment a very special one for his family. Also on board was Congressman Byron Donalds, who said it was only fitting that Trump Force One was the first flight to arrive. State Rep. Meg Weinberger, who sponsored the airport renaming bill, was there to celebrate the moment as well. The Federal Aviation Administration has now updated the airport's three-letter identifier from PBI to DJT. Well, Governor Ron DeSantis is weighing in now on that dispute over Republican Party of Florida debate rules ahead of the August primary. DeSantis said that the state party does not have the authority to block primary candidates from participating in televised debates. And his comments come after Republican gubernatorial candidate and former Florida House Speaker Paul Renner had asked Fox News and Newsmax in a letter to host a debate outside of the party's process. The Florida GOP GOP did cancel a planned debate after only one candidate, U.S. Representative Byron Donalds, had met the party's qualifying requirements. But DeSantis says open competition benefits voters, and he's warning against trying to engineer election outcomes. Well, five people are charged in a case out of St. John's County, and this involves a voter guide scheme. Five people, including two sitting St. John's County commissioners, are now facing criminal charges connected to an alleged fake Republican voter guide distributed ahead of the 2024 primary election. Commissioner Sarah Arnold and Christian Whitehurst, along with St. Augustine Beach Commissioner and former Mayor Dylan Rumrell, they're all among those charged in the case. Political consultant Brianna Jordan and campaign worker Jamie Johnson are also facing charges in this case. Investigators allege the group created and distributed a voter guide that appeared to be an official publication of the St. John's County Republican Executive Committee without its authorization. Now Jordan also faces a felony charge related to alleged tampering with physical evidence, and that case had to be moved out of the area because of potential conflicts of interest. It was eventually assigned to the state's attorney's office in the 8th Judicial Circuit. Those defendants are scheduled to be arraigned in August. All right, that's the latest here at 3:35. I'll be back in our next hour with another look at your news headlines. I'm Anita Padilla, the news director here at Florida's Voice. Drew, back over to you.
1: All right, AP, we appreciate you there in the Florida's Voice newsroom. Anytime you want to check out the stories that everybody in the newsroom is working on, flvoicenews.com. That's Florida's Voice, the website. Pretty straightforward, pretty simple. All right, coming up, some very, very interesting polling out there from our friend.
3: Holy Toledo.
1: No, he's not really our friend. We don't even know him. Holy Toledo guy, that's Harry Enten on CNN. It has to do with Democrats and the dumpster fire that it apparently has become in many different ways, not just for the fact that you have the Democrat Socialists of America that are taking over the party, and for some reason they want to big tent it. Like, it's not a big deal. It's fine. Oh, no, this is good. No, it's really terrible for you, but that's okay. I don't mind. But not just that, the fact that when the numbers are being checked as to their chances for maybe capturing the House and the Senate, and oh, by the way, also their popularity. Whew, well, we're going to get to that coming up in just a bit. But first, hopefully we'll be speaking with Zach Smith in just a couple of minutes. And he is a senior legal fellow at the Heritage Foundation, heritage.org, because I wanted to double check on this story. So we're hearing that the president of the United States is formally... wait, let me just double check this. Not that I'm trying to text somebody while we're on the show, but that's not what's happening. That's not what's going on. I'm not trying to text somebody. Nothing like that. But anyway, the president formally requesting that the Supreme Court rehear the birthright citizenship case. Can he do that? I didn't know that was a thing this quickly. But maybe that's part of the point. Lots of questions for Zach Smith. Here he is, senior legal fellow at the Heritage Foundation, heritage.org. It's a quick Zach attack today as he's joining us to kind of explain. All right, Zach. So first of all, how does he do this?
7: Yeah, so there's actually a Supreme Court rule that governs this process. It's Supreme Court Rule 44, entitled Rehearing. Now, the reason we don't hear a lot about this is because the Supreme Court rarely grants rehearing for cases that it's already issued a merits decision in. In fact, the last time the court granted a rehearing after a decision was argued and decided was 1965. And the last time before that that the court granted a rehearing and decided to reverse its own decision, it's the only time this has happened in the Supreme Court's history that I'm aware of, was in 1956. And so this doesn't happen often. It is a little bit of a long shot, I suspect. The president and his legal team know that. But given the importance of this case, that's probably why they're moving forward with it now.
1: So only twice that you know of in the past. So you're saying there's a chance, Zach.
7: I think it's important to understand, too, when we talk about petitions for rehearing, we can be talking about two different things. What I just mentioned, that's petitions for rehearing after the court has issued a decision on the merits. You do also get petitions for rehearing or petitions for reconsideration when the court declines to hear a case in some circumstances. The parties who have the case declined, they can ask the court to reconsider that because of intervening changes in the law or circumstances. And so sometimes that does happen. This rehearing on the merits, it's much more difficult, much rarer to happen.
3: All right, so because what people are saying to me, Zach, is HaveMyBabyInTexas.com, this website that Fox News was talking about earlier and people were talking about on social media. It's like, wait a second, they're advertising for clearly what is this baby, you know, the problems that people were discussing during the birthright citizenship issue was individuals coming here and then having a baby and then they're an American citizen. It's like a business. And so the president saw this. Now, does this, as far as the way the case was decided, how specifically the case was decided, is there a chance that this has any merit based on that decision, or is it just moot because they decided it in a completely different manner other than the fact that this is happening and they know this is happening?
7: Yeah.
3: So it's really not even on their radar.
7: Well, here's what I'd say. I think it highlights the problems that the president and his legal team brought up during oral arguments. It highlighted the problems that Justice Samuel Alito referenced in oral argument and in his opinions, this idea of birth tourism. This is a very real, very serious problem that is now going to be much, much more difficult for the United States government to combat. Now, in terms of the mechanics, I think we have to get into the minutiae, a little bit of Supreme Court practice. And I hope your audience's eyes and ears don't glaze over while we talk about this.
3: Okay.
7: But it's important to understand, ordinarily for a case to be accepted by the Supreme Court, for the justices to hear it, it only takes four justices to agree to hear it. A majority don't have to agree. Only four have to agree. That's how the typical case gets to the court. For this rehearing petition to be granted, Rule 44, which governs this, says that a majority of justices have to agree to rehear the case. And on top of that, it has to be at the insistence of a justice who was in the majority of the original decision. And so that means that you would have to get Chief Justice John Roberts, Justice Amy Coney Barrett, maybe Justice Brett Kavanaugh. I imagine that the three liberal justices, Elena Kagan, Sonia Sotomayor, Ketanji Brown Jackson, I doubt they would be sympathetic to trying to get the court to rehear this case. But you have to get a majority of the justices and one of the justices in the majority to advocate for rehearing it.
3: Oh, boy. That's a heavy lift. But, yeah, just the fact that this came up and it's so blatant. I'm sure we're going to see more of this where it's just this blatant birth tourism now going on because they feel unabated in the moment, at least until what Brett Kavanaugh said, which is, hey, listen, everybody, there is a way to get through this through Congress if you wanted to do something.
7: Well, and I suspect that's why you're seeing, Drew, you're seeing the president's legal team saying they are going to train all of their resources on combating this birth tourism problem. You heard Acting AG Todd Blanche say that he is ordering U.S. attorney's offices to use all available resources and statutes, wire fraud, bank fraud, statutes that haven't traditionally been used to combat this type of crime, to use those statutes and prosecute the offenders. That's why you're also hearing House Speaker Mike Johnson saying that they are going to take up action to help deal with some of the fallout, the consequences of this decision. So, like I said when we spoke last week, right after the decision came out, this is the beginning of a long conversation. But I think the president and his team are absolutely right to highlight all of the problems that this decision has created.
3: All right, let's see. Fingers and toes crossed and whatever else I can do on my person. Whatever we have to do. All right, Zach, thanks for a few minutes. I appreciate it. Everybody loves hearing from you. So we'll see you soon, okay? All the best.
7: Thank you.
3: All right, we'll see.
7: Thanks for having me on. Take care.
3: Zach Smith, legal fellow, senior legal fellow with the Heritage Foundation, heritage.org. We always appreciate a few minutes as he, I was just like, I need Zach to explain. So there you go. He explained. All right, so let me get to this. We got
8: Holy Toledo
3: guy from CNN. Who every once in a while goes on and gives you a poll where you're like, really? Okay, so the suggestion from CNN data guru, whatever, sat on his business card, said it in front of me. Harry Enten is talking about there being another Tea Party. So is what's happening with the Democrat Party like what happened in 2010 with the Tea Party? Is that the suggestion? Let's see.
8: Summer, we have seen Democratic incumbents losing in primaries in ways we just haven't seen before. What, if any, historical precedent is there for this? With us now, CNN Chief.
3: Yeah, we already know. There's the guy. Okay, so what is it?
8: Unprecedented, but we've seen something a little bit like it before.
9: We have seen something like this before. You have to go back 16 years. Remember, it was that Republican Tea Party wave of 2010. I would argue the Democratic version of it is a new Tea Party, but it's on steroids. Why do I say that?
3: I don't know if it's on steroids. I think it's on something else, because at least, you know, we love the Constitution and the rule of law and the Tea Party and what they felt at the moment is nothing like what they want to do with the communist infiltration. Trading the Democrats.
9: Let's just start off with the fact, approve of their own party in Congress. Republicans in July of 2010, it was 52%, a very low percentage, but at least it was north of 50%.
3: Yeah.
9: Look at where we are now with Democrats in terms of them approving their own members of Congress. It's actually below 50%. Democrats dislike their party more than Republicans did during the Tea Party wave of 2010. Just 47% of Democrats now approve of their own party in Congress. As I said, it's a new Tea Party, but it's a Tea Party on steroids.
3: Okay. I know we don't have enough time to play some more of that. Maybe next hour we'll play some more of Harry Enten and what he had to say about the Democrats' odds and the chances of taking the House or the Senate. But, you know, I listened to that, and you've got 47% of Democrats that approve of their party right now. And so the suggestion is they really dislike the party in Congress. And that's why a lot of these Democrat socialists are resonating. And the question becomes, is it really? Is it really resonating with everybody across the country? With every, clearly, it's not going to resonate with every single Democrat. If you like the way the Democrats are right now in the party in Congress, you're not going to want to bring Democrat socialists in who, well, what do they want to do? Yeah, we got to play some of that audio. It's shocking. Next.
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10: 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J.C. 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
23: It's really sad because I think that they really aren't thinking about destroying somebody's property. It is 100% done to be destructive. It's a helpless feeling. They might not be hurting people, but, you know, in the long run, they are.
3: Wait a minute. Well, yeah, in the long run, it really is. So there you are in Montana. You're just hanging around, minding your own business. It's you and the bears and the moose. Or the, yeah, right. The, what's the plural of moose? The mooses? The moosey? Yeah. You're in nature. And next thing you know, you can't use a porta potty because vandals are being accused of blowing up at least 13 of them in Montana. Now, again, it's not in the middle of the woods. They're in certain places that are around Montana. But I guess they're using fireworks. And they're like, I don't know. Hey, Phil, what are we going to do with these leftover fireworks? I don't know. Let's blow up some porta potties. If you've got a friend named Phil and he's asking you what we should do with the fireworks and your answer is blow up some porta potties, you need new friends. And you got a problem too. So don't do that. It's a valuable lesson for the kids. Kids, stay away from the woods. Just stay away from anything that's like nature and stuff like that, because you never know what's going to jump out at you. It's a very scary place. And moving on. All right. 866-588-8303 is the phone number. And, you know, we were talking about this before, talking about this earlier, and how you've got Democrats who basically hate the party pretty much that's in power. Usually Congress has like a lower than, warts, like that kind of thing. The polling would suggest that everybody hates Congress in general. But as far as Democrats and what they think about themselves in Congress, it's not pretty. It's like 47%. That's what Harry Hinton, Holy Toledo guy.
24: Toledo.
3: You betcha. He said. Well, you look at that number and you think, does that mean that nationally Democrats are looking for the next thing to come along? And that being the Democrat socialists? Like, is that really what they're thinking? Like, yeah, bring us more of that. So bring us more of Jordan Garces, who's the DSA chair in Rhode Island, who is sitting there. Well, I don't know if he's a chair. It looks like he's just in his kitchen. But when he says, what?
25: We're not here to make the Democrats a little bit better. We're not here to, like, get the little crumbs. We're here to actually enact socialism. And socialism is not just better capitalism. It's overthrowing the entire capitalist state.
3: It's overthrowing the entire capitalist state. Huh. That sounds pretty radical. So, you know, and there are people that are suggesting that there are moderate Democrats, and they're sitting around and they're basically like, no, that's not what we want. But we like that we're a big tent and we're bringing all of these different individuals in who can talk about what they believe should happen. Where in your tent is someone who wants to overthrow the entire capitalist state? Like, are you looking at that guy and going, you can't be in the tent? No, not for Democrats. They love having that person in the tent. And then everybody gathers around that person and says, how are you going to do that? Can you win an election? Have you recently sexted somebody without letting them know? And you're the right person for us. Like, is that what you're doing? Yeah, so, by the way, there's also Graham Plattner news. Like, in the state of Florida, or even across the country, as you're listening to the sound of my voice at FL Voice News on YouTube, Rumble X, Facebook, and Instagram. And there are people like, all right, the Graham Plattner story, so what? All right, he's out. By the way, he's out, in case you don't know. I just gave away the lead. But we'll talk about it coming up. So Graham Plattner's out there in Maine. And obviously the Democrat Party is scheming right now to figure out how they're going to introduce you to the next progressive. Progressive? How about DSA member, communist, socialist, Marxist, person with a Nazi tattoo? Have they got a lot of those in Maine? Are they going to try to find somebody like that as well? Well, it's not pretty, and we'll give you details on what happened coming up.
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0: Papa, why can't we telegraph while riding a horse?
1: Son, there ain't no one to blame but Jeffro. He was riding old Betsy the Stallion, tip-tapping away at his telegraph, when blam, ran right into the side of the saloon.
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10: Here's this hour at Town Hall. I'm Bob Agnew in Washington. Maine Democrats are looking for a new candidate to challenge incumbent Republican Senator Susan Collins in the midterm elections.
24: Graham Plattner has dropped out of the Maine Senate race. Top Democrats, including Senate Minority Leader Chuck Schumer, called on him to step aside as an ex-girlfriend came forward, accusing him of breaking into her home and sexually assaulting her. He releases a video on his ex page denying any wrongdoing.
26: I have faced some very serious allegations, and I just want to make it clear, this is all false. The things that have been claimed did not happen.
24: Laura Winters reporting.
10: Ukrainian drones have battered Russian oil facilities and set more oil tankers on fire.
27: Ukraine has hit more Russian oil facilities as well as setting 2 oil tankers ablaze in the Sea of Azov. The drone strikes on oil infrastructure across Russia have triggered a fuel crisis with gasoline shortages and fuel rationing in multiple regions. The strikes come a day after President Donald Trump pledged to grant Ukraine a license to manufacture the Patriot air defense systems. A top Ukrainian official, meanwhile, cautioned that it could take a year or more for the country to produce Patriot interceptor missiles. I'm Karen Shamas.
10: The legal battle over alleged damage to the Lincoln Memorial reflecting pool is moving forward in court. We get an update from correspondent Willie Nelson.
28: Olympic canoeist David Hurd has pleaded not guilty to a felony charge connected to damage at the Lincoln Memorial reflecting pool. Prosecutors say Hurd helped damage the recently renovated landmark. If convicted, he could face up to 10 years in prison. His next court appearance is scheduled for August. Willie Nelson, The White House.
10: Despite rising tensions between the U.S. and Iran, stocks fared well today on Wall Street. Oil prices actually dropped about $2 a barrel. At the closing bell, the Dow was up by 139 points, NASDAQ up by 336, and the S&P 500 saw a gain of about 61. You'll find more on these stories at townhall.com.
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7: That heat dome that settled over much of the U.S. affected some specialty farmers who produce crops, fruits, and vegetables. A closer look from Keith Peters.
8: Annie Woods, a vegetable and herb farmer in Kentucky who harvests by hand, has moved her work to the early morning and late evening to avoid the hottest parts of the day. The extreme heat has also shortened the harvest window for some farmers of certain fruits like raspberries. Specialty crop farmers often plant a wide diversity of crops to offset potential losses from extreme weather. Keith Peters reporting.
7: A former Olympic canoe racer has pleaded not guilty to deliberately damaging the Lincoln Memorial reflecting pool. David Hearn competed in three Summer Olympics, entered that plea today in D.C. Superior Court. The 67-year-old faces a felony count of property destruction. His attorney says he simply did not do the crime. You'll find breaking news and analysis at townhall.com.
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11: Hi, this is Rich Evans. 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
3: Well, hey, everybody. Glad you're joining us today on Florida's Voice. My name is Drew Steele. Big D is not on the other side of the glass because he's got the week off. But the newsroom is, and Nina's in the breaking newsroom with you hanging out with us at FL Voice News on YouTube, Rumble, X, Facebook, and Instagram. And anytime you want to check out the program after hours, Florida's Voice with Drew Steele, the podcast, Apple Podcasts, Spotify, wherever you get your podcasts. All right, there's so much going on today. I'm just going to hit a whole bunch of different topics. I know this is going to sound crazy, but there is some fraud with some Democrats. What? Wait a second. Hold on a minute.
0: An Illinois state representative and her husband are accused in a kickback scheme tied to campaign money. Carol Ammon serves the Urbana area. She is now facing wire fraud and other charges. Prosecutors allege that she used campaign donations for personal reasons. She's also accused of helping groups get grants that could benefit relatives. Aaron Ammon is accused of trying to mislead investigators.
3: Oh, well, look at that. So we have a Democrat. What does that mean? Why would you do that? All right, so there's a Democrat, just like we had in the state of Florida, a Democrat who, in this case, was a state representative who has been indicted for an NGO fraud scheme with her husband, who's a county clerk, tried to obtain kickbacks from illegal payments via her campaign account, and was buying herself a bunch of nice things. That's why you can't have nice things. You can't have nice things because Democrats will take your money through NGO and fraud schemes and buy themselves nice things. So you can't have nice things. So I know it's one of those fraud stories that Democrats don't want to deal with. Look, there's no fraud. Just like there's no issues with elections and illegals don't vote. Of course, we played that story yesterday of the voter rolls that we found out. I think it was in North Carolina, like 3,200 or something like that. The number where they discovered that there were illegals that were registered to vote. And it's like, why are they registering to vote? Well, you don't understand. They didn't know. Okay. Yeah. Speaking of fraud, we've got the fraud crackdown that was discussed yesterday in Wisconsin by the Vice President of the United States. We have the Trump administration officially talking about the hundreds of fraud indictments and tens of billions of dollars that are going out the door. And you had the discussion on Fox News about a lot of this fraud that, again, there are some people that want to crack down on fraud, waste, fraud, and abuse. Some people want to doge it. Some people want to find out where it's at and make it stop. And some people are like, we'll just wait for this administration to leave, and then we can ramp it up. Is that what you're going
1: to
3: do?
1: President Trump's leadership, he's the first president to take this seriously. And the president wanted an all-of-government approach, which means you need someone that sort of sits above the rest of the government to really get this done. And that's why Vice President Vance's leadership is so important. And the stats speak for themselves. Tens of billions of dollars of fraud discovered and payments prevented from leaving the government that otherwise would have gone to fraudsters. Hundreds of people indicted or facing prison. And also, I mean, this has gone a little bit below the radar, but it shouldn't. Cash Patel and the FBI, they have been chasing some of the biggest fraudsters that the United States has from the top 10 most wanted list all over the world. Somalia, the Philippines, Turkey. 4 years ago, we had an FBI that was prosecuting grandmothers for praying the rosary outside of abortion clinics. And today, the FBI is chasing fraudsters down to the ends of the world.
3: Wow. Well, that is great to hear from Andrew Ferguson, the White House anti-fraud task force vice chair. That's what happens when you talk really fast, like I do. But yeah, he was talking about all that fraud. And at the end of it, he said something very interesting as well, didn't he? He was talking about how...
1: That the United States has from the top 10 most wanted list.
3: Yep.
1: All over the world,
3: right?
1: Somalia, the Philippines, Turkey. 4 years ago, we had an FBI that was prosecuting grandmothers for praying the rosary outside of abortion clinics.
3: Yeah, well, there's a little bit to that that's going on right now. Not federally, but yes, there were agents that were doing just that. And I don't know who in this country would think that that's a good idea to arrest the grandmother with praying the rosary in front of an abortion clinic. You know what they do in there, right? But we also had this story, speaking of how people are being arrested. Fort Worth, Texas, I guess is one of those places where it's kind of like Dallas a little bit. Fort Worth, I mean, they're close to each other. But politically speaking, how there are certain people that do things and protest, and believe it or not, there are times when the police come in and actually will stop you from being able to use and defend your First Amendment right of free speech. Did this really happen? Did a Christian preacher get a citation for offensive speech? No, it didn't. Well, let's just tuck this away for just a second. And in just a minute, I'll play the video for you because, yes, in certain municipalities across the country, we have people who are offended by what you have to say and your faith. And there are people who are willing to shut you down. Why? We'll get to that coming up in just a bit. But first, John Strand is joining us right now here on Florida's Voice, candidate for City 19. And there he is. Wow, where in the world are you, sir?
2: Hey, Drew. We are up here at Torch Bar and Grill in Cape Coral. So we're deep in the heart of Florida 19. Of course, the district that I'm honored to be running for Congress to follow Byron Donalds and put a real patriot in Congress. And there's a conservative cocktails afternoon event that they do so often up here. And it's just part of getting into the district, getting into the process, meeting with actual voters to hear what they are interested in and concerned about, and really trying to advance our mission to reclaim the republic for Americans in Southwest Florida. You know, the founders' design for this country was that our rights come from God, not from government. We are all created equal under God. And we've lost that mooring, that foundation. We have to get it back. That's the only way we'll actually be able to preserve the birthright of freedom that the founders built for us. And we're really excited to be part of that process here.
3: So while you're there, I see a big, large group of people surrounding you there, and you're getting the opportunity to speak to them. And of course, in the district, the question would be, what are they saying? What are they talking to you about? What are their concerns?
2: Their concerns are pretty understandable. They're not so shocking or bizarre. They're certainly concerned about affordability. So the middle class has been abused, exploited, hollowed out by the terrible scam of mass invasion by immigration and the offshoring of necessary and critical industries. People in Southwest Florida, of course, are very concerned about protecting what we have here, which is one of the most beautiful places on Earth. So we're concerned about protecting our resources, the quality of our water and ecology, and having smart and responsible growth, because Florida is the freest of the states and the greatest state in the union. There's no doubt about that. It's why I live here and I'm proud to fight and protect this area. So more people are coming to Florida because it's run by smart conservative policy. Our great Governor Ron DeSantis has done an incredible job. Byron Donalds, who I'm following in Florida 19, is also a strong conservative. And I think we need to continue that track record. But at the congressional level, we need patriots that really understand the constitutional design and are accessible and responsive to their constituents.
3: Yeah, I know that there are a lot of people who have been concerned, like I have been concerned, about what could happen. You know, the wrong people getting elected. Let's just say there are people who want you to believe, number one, that they are as conservative as you are. But next thing you know it, they get into office and it's quite a different story. They just want to get elected. Not only is that on a local level, you worry about that congressionally, you worry about that across the country. But people talk about that. And then, like the story I was just talking about, John, the story about right. That I'm going to get ready to play in Fort Worth, Texas, where a Christian preacher is out on the streets and you have a cop that comes up and he gets arrested for offensive speech. Something that's so fundamental.
2: Drew, you're right on. You're preaching my language. We are so tired. I know this is true for me. It's the reason I'm running, but I know it's true for pretty much all Americans. We're so sick and tired of the lies, the corruption, the false pretenses, and just the abuse of the middle class and of decent, hardworking people. We're not asking for too much or anything that isn't reasonable. We're just asking for people in positions of leadership to represent our values and our interests. We are Americans. America is a Judeo-Christian country. We know that, and we're committed to it, because without that, we will lose freedom of speech and freedom of conscience and all freedoms. They will disappear if we do not defend them and if we don't understand the basis that they are built on. That's the Bible and the Constitution as written. So it's pretty straightforward. But to your point, how many people do we hear say the right things, they get into office, and they fizzle out in disappointment or worse, disaster? And I'm tired of it. So I'm bringing courage to fight and wisdom to lead, because the fear of the Lord is the beginning of wisdom. In case people aren't aware of this, we are the only candidate in the field, and there's 10 Republicans running, but there's only one who qualified for the ballot with direct voter support, gathering almost 4,000 petitions. There's only one endorsed by Charlie Kirk's Turning Point because of the integrity that we've been working on this for 6+ years. I'm the creative director for America's Frontline Doctors. So with the MAHA project and setting people free from medical tyranny, we've been on the front lines for a long time, long before I ran for this seat. And we're also the only candidate in the field that literally went to prison on principle so that hopefully you don't have to. We have really understood the consequences of weaponized government and a corrupted system. We have the constitutional foundations and also just the tenacity to get in there and get it done and to do what we say. So if you get one thing from this, the rest of the field, rhino rejects, that they say the right things and they just repeat the same failed results over and over. We need patriots in Congress, and patriots are people brave and courageous enough to do what's right, even when it costs them.
3: Yeah. You know, John, you just brought up Charlie Kirk, and I'm just wondering, have you been following the trial at all? Have you been watching what's going on with Tyler Robinson? And just horrific.
2: It's just so sad. It disturbs all of us deeply, as it should. I want to give us a positive spin on it, though, because Charlie was a legend and a mentor to so many of us. And the greatest thing about Charlie is that he loved people so sincerely and so deeply, but he understood that you cannot love people without the truth. And it's a great lie of our generation to separate those things. And Charlie never allowed it to happen. He fought to the death to defend both love and truth simultaneously. So we need to protect and revere the truth. This trial, as difficult as it is a part of that process. I think the evidence is wildly, abundantly clear. And those that are casting conspiracy theory, you know, click campaigns to build multi-million dollar podcasts, I think is disgusting and evil. And we need to be brave enough to call that out for what it is. And we need to call for real justice in America. I am unashamed to say that you cannot be legitimately pro-life without being pro-capital punishment for first-degree murder. It's in the Bible 7+ times. God says, if you take a human life, then your life must be taken by human hands, meaning by the state, the legitimate form of justice enforcement. And that's what government primarily is for, is to protect your rights and administer justice fairly. So if someone commits murder, the proper response at the justice level is for them to be executed. And so I'm openly calling for Charlie's murderer to be executed. And that would be a just result. And I pray that that's what we accomplish.
3: Mm. Yeah, you know, you mentioned love and truth, and it's one of the things that I've talked about in the past. And I was just talking to somebody about this about a month ago, where they go hand in hand. You can't have
2: exactly.
3: Love, you can't have love without trust, and you can't truth, and you can't have truth without love. You can't have one without the other. It does not exist. And to your point, I think when Charlie spoke, that's exactly the point that he was trying to make so many times and eloquently. And you know, sometimes people don't want to hear the truth, but it's the love you have for someone to make sure that you give them the truth that they need to hear from a trusting voice, which should.
2: Right.
3: Yeah.
2: And a truth that Charlie taught us, which I think is so smart, is he said that the reason that our nation is struggling, that we are divided, that we are fracturing, you could say being torn apart in many ways, is because there's a fundamental conflict where the founding fathers built this country and designed the Constitution only for a moral and religious people. It is wholly inadequate to the government of any other. That's a quote from John Adams, our second president. But Charlie understood that we've had a Christian form of government built by the founders, but we no longer have a Christian people, largely speaking, because of the widespread influence of secularism and leftism and these various other ideologies that are totally antithetical to the founders' sincere beliefs about reality and truth, which they believed came from the Bible. And you can see this in the Declaration of Independence, which is our charter, our birthright. It's what actually creates this country and acknowledges the truth that makes it possible, which is that our rights come from God, not from government, and they are unalienable, but that there is a God, and we must be one nation under God. So we protect everyone's right to believe whatever they want, even to believe that there is no God. But those who do not believe there is a God, therefore believe that the state is the highest form of power, which leads to communism. By the way, Islam is a, you know, religiously draped political ideology that's just as totalitarian as communism is. So you're allowed to believe in communism and Islam, but you are not allowed to practice sedition against the United States of America and our constitutional republic. And I have a newsflash for you. Islam and communism are both seditious. They do not allow for freedom of conscience, and they are explicitly dedicated to undermining and destroying the constitutional order of America. So we actually have the Communist Control Act passed by Congress in 1954. It should apply to Islam as well. I'll be openly challenging people to think about this, and that we must recognize that America is built on Judeo-Christian values. It's the only worldview that actually protects your right to believe anything you want. But of course, we can't allow people to practice anything they want, like murder and sedition. because you wouldn't have a society then. You would just have war and murder and genocide. Man. So we want to protect fundamental rights. We want to allow people to flourish. We want a vibrant economy so that everyone can afford to buy a home, get married, and have kids. Charlie Kirk told us that was what's important. That's what will matter. That's what we want to protect and preserve in America. And we're going to fight for that at johnstrand.com every day until we win this election. And with you guys getting involved, we can and we will win. The polls are wide open. We're rising fast. And we're clearly set apart in this race. We're the people's choice.
3: All right, John. Well, listen, I appreciate a few minutes hanging out with you and everybody else. You got a lot of people behind you. So very cool. All right. By the way, if people are listening in Southwest Florida, we are on in Southwest Florida and you're out there right now. Where are you? So if they want to stop by and say hi.
2: We're at Torch Bar and Grill in Cape Coral. So right in the heart of Cape Coral in District 19. You can find us at johnstrand.com. If you chip in so much as $25, it makes a big difference. We can win this race, and we're going to reclaim the republic according to the founders' design and actually follow the Constitution so that we can preserve liberty and justice for all Americans. God bless you, Drew.
3: All right. God bless you, my friend. We'll see you soon. All the best. All right. There he goes. That's John Strand. He's a candidate for District 19. That is in Southwest Florida here on Florida's Voice. All right. What else we got going on? Let's see. So let me get back to this story because this was a whoa. In Fort Worth, these are the kinds of things that we have to be worried about, that a officer would think that this is something you could do in America. Now, I don't know if this officer was hanging around with maybe a lot of Brits when they came in to watch the World Cup and were giving her thoughts and advice on how to be a police officer, but this isn't how you do it. So here you have a Christian preacher who is now being talked to by this officer in Fort Worth, Texas. And listen to this.
4: If someone is offended by your talking, then we have a problem.
6: If they are offended by your speech, then I'll write you the ticket and we'll go from there.
15: Wait, you're going to take us for offensive speech?
4: Yes, absolutely.
3: What? Are you kidding me right now?
15: Serious speech. You're going to cite us for offensive speech.
4: It's called disorderly conduct.
3: Wait, hold on a second. Was it disorderly conduct or was it offensive speech? Because if I'm speaking and somebody's offended, I'm not sure that's disorderly conduct. But again, this is the thing that we are fighting against. You have people who, in this case, a Christian preacher, who's getting a citation warning for offensive speech. And she's, well, you heard it right there. If someone is offended by you talking, we have a problem. It's like, no, that's not how this works. That's a violation of their constitutional right, is it not? And, you know, people have been talking about this on social media. And it's just the bigger picture. It's just to remember whether it is Fort Worth, Texas, or Jacksonville, Florida, or whether it's Provo, Utah. I don't know. Pick a place on the map. It could be in a local jurisdiction near you. It doesn't have to be at a federal level, but this could be something that is happening in your town because you might have people who don't exactly believe in the Constitution and are in positions where this officer is going to have a job after this? How does that work? Now, if there's more to the story, we'll find out. Like, if there's something going on that's outside of this clip, and it's like, all right, that's a problem right there. I will tell you. I will play it, and I'll be the first person to have Nina hit me with a fact check. And it's like,
16: Drew Steele.
3: Not yet.
16: Fact check.
3: I didn't do anything yet. Okay, by the way, for those that don't know, we do fact checks live on the air. So usually when Big D is here, if I say something and I make a mistake, he'll hit me with the fact check. And then I have to, well, he corrects me live on the air. We do that kind of thing around here because it's funny sometimes to be corrected. But it's important to be corrected. So if I have to correct that story, I'll correct the story. That's all I wanted to say. So what do you say we move on from there? All right. Anytime you want to watch NFL Voice News on YouTube, Rumble X, Facebook, and Instagram, you want to call 866-588-8303. Did I end up playing this clip? I'm not sure if I did or not. Oh, yes, I did. I played the DSA clip. We got another. Do we have another DSA watch? We do. Another Democrat Socialists of America watch, everybody. DSA.
5: democratic socialist.
6: Let's wreck this place.
5: True international number depression.
3: Right. So there's someone named Abdul El Said who is running for Senate. He wants to win the primary for a Senate in Michigan, you know, to be their next senator. And right now, he is apparently leading in the polls, is what we're hearing. But there are some interesting things. Yesterday, we played a clip about how he claims to be a physician, but he's got a doctorate. But for some reason, he's not a physician, but he keeps telling everybody he's a physician. And he's like, ah, whatever. Okay. Here you have Simone Sanders, who I think used to work for the Bernie Sanders campaign. But anyway, this is on MS, whatever they call it. I watch so you don't have to. Here is Simone Sanders, who, look, just, we got to get this out of the way. We got to clear this up. You don't want this kind of thing lingering around in the air. Just tell us the truth, and or just at least say something that's concrete enough where people can move on from this issue where he doesn't want to file his tax returns. And people have questions about this. Now, if it was Donald Trump or anybody else, Republican, they would be demanding it, and they wouldn't let up. Now it's sort of like, kind of this, hey, can you just...
10: Really sparked my curiosity because I watched it. I didn't

0: Simone Sanders was a Democrat is like, dude, I'm trying to help you here. I'm trying to help you here.
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2: I'm Jim Schwartzel. Like President Trump, I'm a businessman, not a politician. I built 92.5 Fox News, giving conservative icons like Rush Limbaugh a platform in Southwest Florida. I've built businesses and created jobs in this community, and I understand what it takes to run a business. When times get tough, you don't make easy decisions. You make the right ones. 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Southwest Florida doesn't need career candidates or career politicians. We need a common sense, proven businessman who knows how to get things done. 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I'm Jim Schwartzel, and I'm running for Congress to go to Washington and get to work for you. I'm Jim Schwartzel, and I approve this message, paid for by Jim Schwartzel for Congress.
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7: 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We are hanging out here at the Floormeisters in Naples, 6281 Naples Boulevard. 596-4964 is the phone number. Dave Meister from the Floormeisters, the owner, here hanging out with us as well. And I know there's always some great things to talk about with regard to Core Tech. What's going on, Dave?
8: Drew, we just got back from Las Vegas and really made a lot of great buys, bought truckloads of Core Tech, also a product from Stanton, and it's beautiful. 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
7: Ah, they're the best. 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
9: 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Matt Mangus will be along with local news headlines and live traffic updates. J.C. 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
2: This is a Bloomberg Money Minute. A resurgence in giant chip makers powered a rebound on Wall Street, with stocks also rising amid a decline in oil prices as traders looked past fresh hostilities between the U.S. and Iran. The Dow closed ahead 139 points. The S&P took in 61. The Nasdaq gained 336 points. Goldman Sachs has banned employees from trading on prediction markets except for sports and entertainment bets in one of the most pointed efforts by a Wall Street firm grappling with the new regulatory issues raised by the boom in betting on events. The New York-based bank recently updated its personal trading policy to prohibit trading on event contracts related to specific companies, including Goldman, as well as election outcomes or the performance of any financial market. Taco Bell is pulling fresh ingredients like lettuce and onions from some locations due to a multi-state outbreak of an intestinal infection. It's also pulling its pico and guacamole. There have been close to 2,000 reported cases nationwide. Shares of its parent Yum Brands are down 1%. Matt Piper, Bloomberg Radio.
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5: 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We appreciate them. We are humbled. Thank you so much for allowing us to be part of your programming day, as well as stations right here in the state of Florida with Florida's Voice. All right, top of the news from the Florida's Voice newsroom right now.
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3: Now. Last time today. It is Anita Padilla in the Florida's Voice newsroom. Let's find out what they're working on. What's up?
7: Hey there, Drew. The United States targets Iranian military sites amid Middle East tensions. I'm Anita Padilla, the news director, and that story's topping the news at this hour. U.S. Central Command says American forces carried out another round of strikes against Iranian military targets, aiming to limit Iran's ability to threaten commercial shipping in the Strait of Hormuz. The military says the strikes hit about 90 targets, including air defense systems, missiles, and drone storage sites, naval capabilities, and other military infrastructure. Now, this action follows earlier strikes after CENTCOM said that Iran attacked three commercial vessels in the strait. U.S. officials say that the operations are designed to protect shipping and maintain freedom of navigation. Well, Trump Force One made its first landing at the newly renamed President Donald J. Trump International Airport. Trump Force One making history this morning, becoming the first aircraft to land at the newly renamed President Donald J. Trump International Airport in Palm Beach. The plane touched down at 5:01 as the airport's new name took effect, and the Federal Aviation Administration changed its identifier from PBI to DJT. And Eric Trump said he wanted Trump Force One to be the first plane to arrive. Also on board with him was Congressman and GOP gubernatorial candidate Byron Donalds. He is, of course, running for governor, and he called that moment only fitting. State Rep. Meg Weinberger was also there. She sponsored the renaming bill for the airport. And candidate Ben Butler announces more than $330,000 has been raised in his first fundraising quarter. The campaign says the money came from nearly 300 donors across Florida and the country and did not include any candidate loans. Butler, who is running for the Republican nomination in Florida's 9th Congressional District, says the fundraising shows grassroots support. Butler has been endorsed by Congresswoman Katka Mack, Congressman Greg Stubbe, and several local elected officials. He's running to unseat Democratic Congressman Darren Soto. The campaign says the money's going to be used for voter outreach and field operations ahead of the August 18th primary. All right, that is the latest right now here at 4:35. I'm Anita Padilla, the news director for Florida's Voice. Drew, back over to you.
3: All right, AP, we appreciate you so much. Thanks for everybody there in the newsroom working hard. And if you want to check out the stories we're working on, flvoicenews.com. That's Florida's Voice, the website. All right. So here's the thing. I've lived in Southwest Florida, where I am right now, for 40 years. 40. I've seen it all. I've seen everything. And 38 of those years, believe it or not, spent in radio. So I talk to people. I know people. I know things. I hear from people. So I know stuff, especially if it has to do with the state of Florida, which I love, and especially when it's local, like things that happen in Southwest Florida. So when I saw this story, I was like, I was very CNC Music Factory. Do you know what I'm talking about, Nina? When I say I was very CNC Music Factory, am I dating myself? Do you know where I'm going with this? She's looking at me like I'm weird. Things that make you go, See what I did there? Things that make you go, come on, who's with me? All right. She got a chuckle. All right, good. Do you even know that song? You're too young to know that song. Do you know that song? Is that like on the oldie station for you? Is that what that is? Yeah, all right. Anyway. So the point is, you see things and you hear things. So this news story came out about Congressman Byron Donalds, and it was like, all right, what? I know, we haven't gotten to it yet. Hold on. We'll get there. So it depends on which news outlet you went to, because the Daily Mail was the one that posted it first, and then you had a whole bunch of lefty news organizations picking it up after that. And it's interesting, because some say Florida governor candidate Byron Donalds sued over 22 grocery store confrontation. Some say newly filed lawsuit accuses Florida gubernatorial candidate Byron Donalds of assaulting woman in 2022. Wait, what? And then I looked into the story and I was like, oh, really? Is this coming up now? Even at the time, it was talked about, but it wasn't like anything like it's being described now. So let me just start by saying this. It's a newly filed lawsuit against Byron Donalds, who, by the way, as many of these publications have put out there, the Republican front runner for governor. So take that right there and tuck that away. And it alleges he assaulted a woman in 2022. Is that now? I'm just going to preface this conversation by saying I was on the radio and in town while all of this was taking place in town, because people were talking about it. But I don't know if it, how do I say this the right way? This feels like something that's getting brought up for political reasons. And here's why. So let me play this. This is Newsmax. Newsmax was talking about this yesterday. The Higby guy was talking about it. I think that's his last name. And he's talking about this story. Now, I want you to just check this out.
0: Of Congressman Byron Donalds. Yep. He's now being sued, I think, again, by a Florida school board member named Kelly Mason, alleging, quote, assault and intimidation. Now, this allegation is stemming from a 2022 Naples grocery store altercation, which you're seeing on your screen right now, where the woman says that Donalds cornered her and threatened her, alleging he would crush or finish her. But she seems to be the one who keeps going back, and there doesn't seem to be any corners that she's in. Sounds just like an argument.
3: Yeah, so a very heated discussion was taking place. By the way, last I remember, and I don't think I'm wrong about this, but it was her daughter who was taking this video while this heated discussion was going on in a corner of the store. That's not blocked or anything or cornered. It's just in the corner of the store. It's not even in a corner of the store. It's just in the back, in a section of the store that's near the corner of the store, if that makes any sense. So mind you, this video is not anything new to her. Her daughter had the video. She's the one who took the video. So it's been in the possession for years. Years.
0: Anyway, who knows? No one's assaulting anyone, though. Begs the question, why now? Why not file a suit back, I don't know, in 2022 when it happened? It's only important now that, I don't know, he's leading by like 40 points in the governor's race.
3: Now, well, there's a point that he's making where Now, is there a political angle here? Because you can look at this story and say, well, hold on a second. You're bringing up political. There can't be a political angle to this, can there? Possibly? Stay there.
0: Donald's team releasing a statement saying, this is baseless, politically motivated, attack and shameful, publicity stunt designed to damage Byron Donalds in the 2026 election. This individual has a long history of unsuccessful litigation against the Donalds family. Floridians deserve better than this tabloid nonsense.
3: Now, let me just stop right there. If you do go and look the history of Kelly Mason against the Donalds family, that is true. A long history of unsuccessful litigation. But the political side of this, so they say it's a publicity stunt designed to damage the Donalds campaign. So there would have to be some kind of political connection if that were the true. Maybe we'll get to that as we find out that Congressman Byron Donalds, I guess, was being interviewed by Newsmax yesterday.
0: Well, here to settle the score, Florida Congressman and candidate for governor Byron Donalds. Sir, I got to ask you real quick. What's the scoop here?
4: The scoop is this is another baseless lawsuit, really lawfare, from somebody who has a history of suing me in the middle of campaigns. By the way, they lose every single time. This is not the first time. This lawsuit is baseless again. We're going to win this lawsuit. I think it's important for people to know the attorney on this lawsuit is actually the same attorney for one of my political opponents.
3: Hold on. Yeah, all right. Wait, no, that was a serious drama. What? So, hold on a second. Can I play that back again? Because I just want to make sure that that's what was said, what I thought I heard. Are you telling me...
4: ...me in the middle of campaigns. By the way, they lose every single time. This is not the first time. This lawsuit is baseless again. We're going to win this lawsuit. I think it's important for people to know the attorney on this lawsuit is actually the same attorney for one of my political opponents. So this is the same lawfare tactics the Democrats used against President Trump, but we're going to win in court. We're going to win the primary this August 18th for the Republican nomination, and we're going to win the race for governor this November.
3: So, a couple of things for me personally. By the way, it's Florida's Voice with Drew Steele, in case you were wondering. I'm Drew Steele. Hi, how you doing? Number one, does that seem weird to anybody? That after years and years and years, all of a sudden this pops up, and then all of a sudden it turns out that the one who is submitting this lawsuit happens to be the lawyer, or happens to be connected to one of his opponent's political campaigns. Anyone? Here's the thing, and this is what's so odd. There are probably thousands of attorneys, not just in the state of Florida, not just locally in Southwest Florida, but across the country. And that's the dude you pick? So, yeah, okay, there's that. That bugs me a little bit. Also, as one of the WCTV News was talking about in their story, basically saying that it was, who was it again? Was it, I'm trying to see where the story goes. Okay, here it is. All right, so it was a discussion about what was happening with this being a civil suit. So there's that. And the Fishback campaign. Oh, by the way, did I mention it was the James Fishback campaign? Okay. There were allegations about what we just heard connected to Fishback. And I guess the answer was, we're in the statute of limitation. So moving on. Okay, all that just feels weird. You know, but then there's another side to this, and it's kind of the bigger story. You know, there are people that are out there that will do anything to win elections. We see it all the time. They're willing to go to any length, including maybe trying to find somebody who's really got a beef with somebody for a very, very long time and comes out of the woodwork, out of the middle of nowhere, and here we are once again with another beef on top of the other beef that they lost. And there are people that will latch on to that and be like, all right, we got one. Look, let's go. Anything we can do to muddy the waters. Hey, how are you doing? How are you doing in all of this? Because then we don't get to the real issue, which is politics. Like me, like you, like us. You know, Congressman Byron Donalds had a chance last night, and I can't play the audio because we don't have enough time to talk about median Florida home prices that have doubled since 2019. And people are like, what can we do about this home affordability? He answered that question. You know, if you're so busy doing all the other things around a candidate and going after them politically, clearly, over and over and over again, I don't know, maybe even showing up to events and screaming with bullhorns in people's faces and trying to disrupt an opportunity for people to hear from a candidate to find out what they're going to do about the home prices. Guess what? You miss out on all of that. You don't get any of it. You get the chaos, but you don't get the answers. I don't know about you, but I want the answers. Like, I want to know what you're going to do about home prices, affordability, all these different issues. Save the drama.
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8: 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Matt Mangus will be along with local news headlines and live traffic updates. J.C. Bruce, our good columnist and book writer friend, will be here as well. 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
3: It exploded and oozed its gel on them. The four-year-old suffered burns to her legs, I believe her arms, and a little bit of her face.
4: Oh, my. This is not a good story, but an important one. Okay, so there is a TikTok trend. Stop me if you heard this before. That's dangerous. I know. So there's a TikTok trend that's out there where they're telling people that they should put their knee-dough squishy toys in the microwave. And the kids are following what's happening, and it oozes, and it splatters, and they're getting these horrible burns. That was a fire marshal who was talking about this and not to do it. Nina, what's a knee-dough squishy toy? Do you know what this is? Do you have any idea what a knee-dough squishy toy? Like, I'm trying to see if I can find one to put it on the screen. All right. I can see it now. It looks like I don't know what it looks like. It looks like a cube that's got like a gel in it. But how is that a toy? All right, so they're filled with gooey material that transforms into a thick glue-like substance when exposed to heat. So I guess that's why you put it in your hand and then it gets all like, yeah, all of it is it's just bad. And so someone on TikTok got the non-bright idea of telling people to put it into the microwave, because if you're going to heat it up in your hands, why not super heat it up, and then the kids have been doing it, and it's very, very dangerous. So you got this neato squishy toy, you got the microwaves that you shouldn't be putting them in, and then you've got, obviously, TikTok not helping out. So a valuable lesson for the kids, clearly. Kids, stay away from microwaves. Totally, just... And the Neato toys. And TikTok, by the way. How about all three of them? Stay away from... Well, the microwave you might need in the future when you're older. But stay away from the toy. And definitely stay out of TikTok's way. Just don't even... Don't do it. Don't doom scroll. I was going to say doom scroll someplace else, but don't do that either. Okay, I think we've served the public enough on that one. Okay, yeah. Easy for me to say. All right, what else do we have? We got a ton. Coming up in just a bit, Democrats. It's always fun to listen to what Democrats have to say, especially when it comes to, I guess, one of their most recent favorites, Graham Plattner, who is no longer going to be running for Senate. He's out, by the way, there in Maine. And if you're interested in why that means anything to us here in the state of Florida, well, there's the bigger story about it. Because how did he get there to begin with all the different things that they were willing to protect and say, it's not that big a deal. And then when the deal started getting bigger and bigger and bigger, because that's what ends up happening when you had the big deals to begin with. And then the bigger deals come later. And then you're like, is it hurting his polling? No, I wouldn't say that. And you wouldn't say that. But that's what the Democrats said about Graham Plattner. They were worried about his polling. And then when they found out the polling was cratering, they're like, throw him overboard. Overboard. That's it. You're out. And now they're going to look for the next best thing. And the next best thing ain't the next best thing. Do we have a little bit of audio? Yeah, we do. Let me just throw this one out there for you before we move on. We'll talk about it next hour. One of the candidates to replace Graham Plattner is Secretary of State Sheena Bellows. You may have remembered that name before Sheena Bellows. She was the one that got national attention back in the day, because she was pushing this unconstitutional effort to block Trump from the ballot. Like, I think she's the one that got things started across the country with this idea that we're going to keep him off the ballot. And everybody's like, yeah, you can't do that. So that's one of them. So they're going to run somebody who isn't really a fan of the Constitution. That goes along with Democrat ideals. How about some of the others? Oh, you're going to love to hear about this. So coming up, we'll tell you more about that. Just once again, reinforcing what you think about Democrats and how now they're just, it's just bad. It's just bad.
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1: From the Zoom Tan Studios in Naples, go from pale to perfect in minutes. This is WGUF Marco Island, Naples.
6: News this hour from Town Hall. I'm Keith Peters in Washington. The U.S. says it hit some 90 sites in Iran today.
7: That includes sites at an airport as well as missile launchers. That's according to black and white footage released by the U.S. Military Central Command. Meanwhile, in Iran, they say at least one person has been killed, a firefighter who was responding to a strike at an airport in Iran Shahr. They also say that bridges apparently were targeted again for the first time in the war since the ceasefire has been put in place. U.S. President Donald Trump had threatened to begin targeting infrastructure in Iran over its continued attacks on ships trying to go through the Strait of Hormuz.
6: That's correspondent John Gambrell reporting. It appears the Jeffrey Epstein saga isn't ending anytime soon. Correspondent Laura Winters says the matter is still being investigated on Capitol Hill.
8: The House Oversight Committee will likely continue to investigate people tied to Jeffrey Epstein as the investigation approaches the one-year mark later this month. Regardless of which party ends up controlling Congress in the fall, it appears lawmakers are still under pressure to investigate those connected to the convicted sex offender who died behind bars in 2019 in a New York City jail. The panel has interviewed more than a dozen people, and so far, no new information has surfaced that has resulted in criminal charges. Laura Winters reporting.
6: A video played in a Utah court reveals that the defendant in Charlie Kirk's killing told his roommate he wishes he hadn't done it the day after Kirk was shot in the neck while speaking to a crowd at Utah Valley University. Lance Twiggs, who is also defendant Tyler Robinson's romantic partner, described the interaction with Robinson during a recorded interview. On Wall Street, the Dow up by 139 points, the S&P 500 advanced 60. More at townhall.com.
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6: One Canadian province has decided to open its doors to AI data centers. Bob Agnew reports.
10: Here in the U.S., many are complaining about the negative impact of data centers in their area, but the province of Alberta, Canada, hopes to cash in on the upside. Facebook and Instagram parent Meta said on Wednesday it will now invest more than $9 billion to build its first-ever artificial intelligence data center in Sturgeon County, Alberta. That's its largest outside the United States. The country's Minister of Technology and Innovation says Alberta has created a regulatory framework to attract data center investment. Bob Agner reporting.
6: The New York Times, the Daily News, and other media outlets are asking a federal judge to impose sanctions on OpenAI, escalating a legal fight over artificial intelligence and copyright that could shape the future of a struggling news industry. News and analysis at townhall.com. 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
11: I'm Jim Schwartzel. Like President Trump, I'm a businessman, not a politician. I built 92.5 Fox News, giving conservative icons like Rush Limbaugh a platform in Southwest Florida. I've built businesses and created jobs in this community, and I understand what it takes to run a business. When times get tough, you don't make easy decisions. You make the right ones. That's what President Trump does, and that's exactly what Washington needs. Right now, everything costs more. Groceries, gas, insurance, and it's crushing our families' budgets. Democrats created this mess, but I'm ready to go to Washington, stand with President Trump, and fix it. Southwest Florida doesn't need career candidates or career politicians. We need a common sense, proven businessman who knows how to get things done. Someone who signed the front of a paycheck, not just cash flow. I'm Jim Schwartzel, and I'm running for Congress to go to Washington and get to work for you. I'm Jim Schwartzel, and I approve this message, paid for by Jim Schwartzel for Congress.
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30: Well, hey, everybody. Glad you're joining us today on Florida's Voice. My name is Drew Steele. Big D is on vacation, but the newsroom is here along with Nina in the breaking newsroom. And you hanging out with us at FL Voice News on YouTube, Rumble, X, Facebook, and Instagram. Just wanted to get to this quickly in case you missed it from earlier today.
31: Right on over here. Night number one, two nights ago, you had 80 Iranian military targets in their sights. They include coastal radar sites that I just showed you over there, some of these command and control networks, and the anti-ship missile capabilities. Then last night, we had about 90 Iranian military targets, included a bridge in northeastern Iran, but primarily the similar sites here now, air defense systems, coastal surveillance assets, and these naval capabilities.
30: So in case you're wondering and you're looking at the screen, and I described this before, on July 8th, July 8th, I think it was, 80 military targets were hit. Today, 90 military targets hit. That's a lot of military targets. And then you see what's on the screen there on Fox News is Bill Hemmer was talking about that air defense systems and anti-ship missile capabilities and naval capabilities. And were they trying to build up all those capabilities in the time that we were negotiating a deal? And next thing you know, it's like, no, we're not doing this. And so we're back to that. So if you were wondering whether or not the MOU is holding and the ceasefire is holding and everything is there. Well, the MOU is, we're going to see. The ceasefire clearly is not. The president has had enough. I've had enough. I think a lot of you have had enough just because at this point, it doesn't feel like we can have any bit of trust with the regime there right now and the IRGC-led regime. And so we're going to get to some of that coming up in just a bit. And then also the Graham Plattner story, too, in case you didn't hear about this. He suspended his campaign yesterday. And you got to hear what people in the media were saying about it because you listen to them today and then you listen to them 5 days ago and it's like, I don't know, 5 days ago, you sound like everything was fine. 2 weeks ago, you thought everything was perfectly fine. A month ago, you were like, this guy's going to win. Then you found out it looked like it wasn't going to win, and then everything started to change. So I'm just putting that out there. We'll get to that coming up in just a bit. But first, I wanted to talk about this. So Reuters had a report that Shopify, I guess, is going to ban all vapes from its platform. I don't know what you think about vapes here in the state of Florida. I'm not sure if maybe you use them, if you're maybe one of those individuals that uses them all over the place, like in places where you typically wouldn't be smoking. It's like, well, it's a vape, so I can smoke. And then there's other questions as well about this and the role of e-commerce in allowing some of the trafficking of products that you should question, I think. Rich Marianos is joining us right now here on Florida's Voice, senior advisor to the Tobacco Law Enforcement Network. And I'd like to ask about this, among other things. First of all, nice setup. How are you, sir?
0: Yeah, great. Thank you so much for your time, and I appreciate you talking about this because it's very important.
30: Yeah, no doubt. You know, you hear about this, and there are going to be some, and you know this, there are going to be some people that are going to be like, all right, here we go, you know, taking away my good time, and there's nothing wrong with this, and I use it because I'm vaping, because I'm trying to stop smoking. Yeah, sometimes we've discovered in life that you can't have nice things, ultimately, because there are people who are outside of this country, I believe, that want to use those nice things to bring in products that harm us, that hurt us. I think that's fair to say that there's probably a lot of products, vaping products that come from outside of the country that are quite dangerous.
0: Oh, you're 100% right. And Shopify did a good job here in terms of putting out, you know, a move that the attorney generals from all over the United States said was necessary, is going after the criminal vape products that are being shipped in by communist China, by Chinese organized crime, that are illegal, they're contraband, and they're not a responsible product. There's two forms of vapes in the United States. There's the responsible products that have been authorized by the FDA to keep people away from cigarette smoking, and they're the 900,000 criminal products manufactured in China, sold out of these criminal vape shops, and out there creating problems for law enforcement, in our schools, amongst our children. And it's a move in the right direction by Shopify, and it's a great move by our attorney generals to address this as a problem and realize we better get in front of this.
30: Yeah. So what are these products? I mean, are the names available out there, the ones that are coming? Do we know specifically the products? Like, if you see them on a shelf, you'd be like, that's one of them? Or are they like covert as opposed to being overtly out on the market?
0: There's so many that are covert, and there's so many that are packaged under different names that appeal to people that aren't responsible or people that are using these products for nefarious means.
30: Yeah.
0: The Chinese are making some of these vape devices in the form of games for kids to play and sneak into school, water bottles, hoodies, where the responsible companies that are putting these things out, and I'm not an advocate one way or another for vape products or any type of smoking, but I will tell you that the FDA has deemed almost 50 products regulated for sale in the United States, and good retailers and good businesses are doing so. These corner vape stores that are being licensed by cities that aren't paying attention are almost welcoming drug dealers, people that are carrying guns, money launders into their community. All you have to do today, Drew, is Google criminal vape products or criminal vape arrest in the United States. It'll blow up your phone.
30: Really? And so what is it? Is it about, I don't know if it's the right way. Is it about like law enforcement locally in different states and municipalities that have to help to get on board with this, to help the federal government in the job that they're doing? Like, they're not doing enough. I know in this state, though, I could tell you, we do great things in this state. We work hard looking out for different products, especially the ones that they have on like gas station shelves, where it's like, hold on a second, we know what this is, and this has got to be taken out. I know we do a lot of great work, but that's what it comes down to, right? It's really about the local and state law enforcement to help federally.
0: 100%. And Florida has probably one of the best initiatives in the United States. Our organizations a year ago spent 8 hours training chiefs and high-level law enforcement officials with your HIDTA initiative in South Florida, because they understand the dangers and impacts of these vape shops and this criminal activity. But you need to look at it through several approaches, and just not one size fits all. It has to be done by law enforcement to go out and actually inspect these places. It has to be done by the schools in terms of educating and not so much punishing these kids, but coming up with a program in which deterrence works. And then also having our politicians in a bipartisan approach understand that nobody wants this criminal activity. Nobody wants our children threatened. Nobody wants these Chinese vapes in the marketplace, and not issuing these licenses like throwing out candy bars to, you know, kids at Halloween.
30: Yeah. I just go back to the beginning, and I just think to myself, how did we get to this place? Like, how did it get so rampant where it's clear that we started out in this one place, the FDA-approved products, and all of a sudden it's every corner as a vape shop? And you kind of know what's good. It's like, you know what's going on. You just know.
0: Well, China's our number one threat to national security, and they're the number one exploiters of anything they can do to make an American or make the United States. Yeah. That's what I call it, you know, pulling one over on us.
30: Right.
0: And that's, in essence, what they did here. They realized that there's a demand for these, there's a marketplace for them, there's a strategy to put them in place, and they did so. But they did so at such an aggressive, fast level that the increase at one point with young adults in the criminal market was up 2,000%. So in many cases, you know, cops like myself and all over the country that believe in this initiative are playing catch up.
30: Yeah.
0: And that's what we need to do, is we need to inform legislators, get police to lock these shops down and arrest people, and also educate our teachers, parents, to what the problem is and how it's affecting them.
30: Gotcha. All right, Richard, people want to find out more about your organization. Is there a place that they can go?
0: Yeah, go to our website, the Tobacco Law Enforcement Network. It has everything you need in terms of learning a lot more about this problem. And, you know, work with your local police departments. Work amongst your community. This is not going to be solved by the federal government or the 202 area code. It takes all of us right now. And nobody wants this type of crime in their neighborhood. So let's do something about it and do something fast.
30: There you go. All right, Rich, I appreciate a few minutes of your time today. Thanks so much. All the best. God bless.
0: Thank you so much, Drew. You have a great afternoon.
30: All right, you too. Appreciate you. All right, so that is a pretty important discussion right there. That's Rich Mariano, Senior Advisor, Tobacco Law Enforcement Network, here on Florida's Voice. All right, a couple of quick Florida stories I wanted to mention that they're working on in the newsroom. You have Senator Rick Scott, who is pushing a bill urging Congress to pass a package of bills targeting scammers as part of a federal crackdown. He's introducing or backing measures aimed at combating phone scams, cyber crimes, other schemes that exploit Americans, especially seniors. So that's something that Senator Scott is working on right now. On the other side, you have Senator Ashley Moody, who has introduced a new bill, legislation intended to modernize NASA's aging infrastructure, allowing private commercial partners to voluntarily fund facility improvements. So an agency-wide pilot program letting NASA accept private sector financial contributions for infrastructure projects so that they can accelerate updates at major operations hubs like Kennedy Space Center on our space coast. So that's important there. And one other thing that I wanted to mention quickly is this. You have Jay Collins, Lieutenant Governor Jay Collins, who now is citing a campaign commission poll. So he commissioned this poll to be out. And look at that. Shows him in second place behind Congressman Byron Donalds. And he's saying he's the only Republican candidate positioned to overtake the congressman. And he, among the others, calling for a GOP primary debate. Even the governor got in on this recently, and if I had that, do I have that clip? Okay, let me see if I can find that. The governor, who was mentioning this as well, that, you know, he would like to see this taking place. Like, he would like to see a debate. He doesn't believe that the Republican Party of Florida necessarily should be shutting this down, and so the calls now for, once again, with weeks to go. And by the way, one more week here in the state of Florida, and there go the mail-in ballots out the door. So they're going to be out there. And how have you decided? Have you decided on anything? Have you done any work personally to find out about the candidates? I'm sure you're not going on social media and hearing the spats back and forth. And that's the reason why you're undecided, because you have a life. You're not on social media all day. You're driving in the car right now. You're picking up the kids. You're going out to dinner. You're doing a whole lot of different things. Or you're getting ready for dinner. Or you're coming home from work, whatever the case may be. And you're listening to the sound of my voice. Thank you very much. But you're not spending all day and all night, Marianne, on social media, looking at people and their spats and how they can't stand Byron Donalds. James Fishback is crazy. This one is that. Okay, stop. Have you taken the time to look and go to the candidates' websites, maybe watch some informative videos on the candidates to see where they stand, maybe go to the podcast from last week and go look at the three that were there on the debate stage and listen again to what they had to say and get ready to make an informed decision? Because you can do that without a debate, screaming back and forth, and crazy accusations, and trying to get the viral gotcha moments. You can do that. And dare I say, if there isn't going to be a debate, then we need to do it. So, yep, there's that. All right, what else do we have going on? All right. Anytime you want to call, 866-588-8303. I just wanted to put this out there. Graham Plattner is not going to run for Senate on the Democrat side in Maine. And what about this? You know, it can't be Trump's fault. I mean, there's no way that when you find out that Graham Plattner, after all the things, the accusations of assault, sexual assault, and I don't want to go through all the things, they're horrible and terrible, and the Nazi tattoo, I'll mention that, and a lot of things disqualifying, and then when the polls look bad, it's like, we've got till Monday, so let's hustle up another candidate. He suspends the campaign finally. He wants to have one of his DSA buddies running in the place of himself. And here you have David Axelrod, who's a chief political analyst, and he's there on CNN, and he's a big Clinton guy, you know, back in the day. And I just want to make sure that Trump's name doesn't come up, because it's got nothing to do with Trump. But let's see what he has to say. This ought to be fun.
3: Think about how he did this.
15: I thought it was disgraceful, honestly. You know, he had an opportunity to accept responsibility. There was nowhere in the 11 minutes that he ascribed any of this to his own actions.
30: Yeah, so, by the way, just so you know, probably should have set this up earlier. Graham Plattner put out an 11-minute video and blamed everybody. Aliens, microwaves, anything that he can blame, but never blamed himself for any of it. And that's where David Axelrod, right? This is terrible. Like, you don't take any responsibility at all? Nope. Just like a good Democrat.
15: You know, it was very Trumpian. It was...
30: That's enough. I've had it. Okay, goodbye. That's enough for David Axelrod. Very Trumpy. Is that right? Because, you know, Trumpy means didn't take... Like, Trump should be doing, taking personal responsibility for the things that he's doing. Well, he's taking personal responsibility for a lot of the great things that are going on here in the country, certainly, and that you won't give him credit for. I know that's out there. I just wanted to kind of sort of mention that. Here is Valley Geiger. I guess Valley Geiger is one of these Democrats there who you can tell just by looking at her, she's a Democrat in Maine. I don't know what that means, but it's kind of funny. Maybe when you see her, you're like, oh, now I see what you mean. Anyway, that was kind of rude. I'm sorry. Can I take that back? Nope. It's already out there in the ether. Sorry about that. So here she is saying, well, you know, it's really bad that this all happened.
16: That doesn't mean you're not accountable for things that happened in those dark years. You are. And he has paid the price for this allegation by needing to drop out. And that's a tragedy for Maine.
30: It's a tragedy for Maine that this individual who did all of these terrible, horrible things that I hate to mention because it's a family show and the Nazi tattoo, you know, it's a tragedy. Because he did all of these things. It's just that's life. It's just these horrible, terrible things which keep coming up, and they're really nasty. And of course, he puts out an 11-minute video and doesn't take any responsibility for any of it. It's a tragedy. It's you know what? The tragedy is that this was your choice. Like, you didn't vet at all. By the way, in vetting, like I talked about earlier, Jonathan Turley talked about how one of the candidates to replace Plattner. Oh, by the way, this Valley girl is also a, I know that's weird, Valley girl, still California. She's a candidate. Secretary of State Sheena Bellows, you may remember that name. She was the one who unconstitutionally tried to block Trump from the ballot. She's going to be on there as well. Also, there's another candidate. What's his name? Troy Jackson? Is that the one? He's like a little mini Plattner. But there's a candidate there who was who allegedly threw a bottle at a woman and committed mortgage fraud. There's nobody else in Maine, huh? Is it one of those places? I mean, how many people live in Maine? Like 12? Like the whole state? There's like 12 people in Maine. So we only have 10, we only got 11 more. That's it. That's all we have. So, and all of them have done something really bad. So what are we supposed to do? I don't know. You got any puppies laying around? Maybe you can have a dog run in the. And the sad thing is that I don't want to say the dog would win against Susan Collins. That's rude. That's not very kind. But what I'm saying is the crazy leftist would be like,
2: is that a thing?
30: No, it's not a thing. You can't put the dog in there. Although some have tried. But the point is that it's a hot mess there in Maine. And yeah, so there's all that. But you also have some people who have said very interesting things about this. And one of them has to do with Sonny Hostin on The View. I know, you don't have to. Who said this, because it's all about the position. It's all about what he said. Focus on his political points.
4: Whoopi's point about the Maine voters will speak. Mm-hmm. They've interviewed a lot of Maine voters after he stepped down. And one Maine voter in particular said, Plattner did show to establishment Democrats that this is exactly what Maine wants. These are the policies that we want. This is the messaging that we want.
30: Yeah. What's the policies and the messaging? What is it that Maine wants? I mean, the Democrats in Maine want.
4: And I think when you look at Plattner's platform, which was ban billionaires buying elections.
30: Banning billionaires buying elections? You could do that? Like, you could buy them? Like, there's a place where you can go and purchase them? Like, can you use PayPal? Or how does that happen?
4: Universal health care.
30: Ah, well, if it's coming down to that, you know that's going to... Everybody else in the world does it. So shouldn't we... You ever heard about everybody jumping off a bridge and you shouldn't do that? Yeah. Have you ever heard that expression?
4: Defend Medicare and Medicaid. Protect Social Security.
30: How? You want to defend them and you want to protect them, but you never explain how you're going to do that.
4: Support unions. Support public schools.
30: Okay, supporting unions, we see where that's going. Because, you know, some of the biggest unions are really lefty. And public schools. What about me? I'm a homeschool family. Will I be defended? Do we support me on private schools and the charters and the, what about that?
4: Support our veterans.
30: No. How do you support? Is that really, so that's part of his platform was to support veterans, but they don't tell you how.
4: Veterans, no more pointless wars and bring Gaza genocide to an end. If Maine is saying that's the type of candidate they want, those are the policies that they want, then I think the Democratic National Committee needs to listen to that.
30: Yes. Yeah, well, how about if they've maybe allegedly committed some crimes in their past? Multiple different things that people have questions about. And how about a Nazi tattoo? How does that not disqualify somebody right out of the gate? We've talked about this before ad nauseum, and I'm getting nauseous. So we don't have to talk about it anymore. You get the point. The things right now that the Democrat Party and people like Sonny Hostin want. And every once in a while, we'll throw in that, hey, doesn't it sound moderate? I mean, Medicaid and Medicare, we want to protect it. Social Security, even you Republicans say things like that, right? That's such a moderate position. Yeah, but what about the Nazi tattoo acceptance? What about that? And the universal health care? I don't like where we're going with that, among other things. Do we have anything else we want to do here? Yeah, we're going to move on. All right. Well, we're going to move on with this. Rightline, your national voice. So we're only a couple of days. We're mere hours away. Not really. I mean, we're close to Saturday, but not that close. So Rightline, your national voice, streams Saturdays live, 4 to 6 p.m. at Rightline News on YouTube and X. It's our national program. We're on across the country. And you can watch us, like I said, at Rightline News. But we are breaking news.

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6: 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My top five.
7: This is Drew's top five. 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
8: It is an end to what has been an unpredictable, incredibly tumultuous, at times fascinating, simply because of the political story, and ultimately deeply enraging political career for Graham Plattner. Enraging for all of us. And we have covered this race from the very beginning on purpose, because I think it's important that we don't put our heads in the sand and just project upon all of you what we think and only talk to people at a table in Washington, D.C. I think one of the most important things we can do is listen to voters, to watch and to try to understand what is happening in this country.
6: Wait, what? So that's Jen Psaki. You know, remember she was White House Press Secretary for Biden. If you remember, she is on MSNB, whatever they call themselves these days. Talking about Graham Plattner ending his troubled Senate campaign in Maine. And she said it was enraging? That it's enraging to her and others? Why? Why would it be enraging for us all? And how you were supporting him right up until the moment where everybody was like, I don't think he could win. He's out! Like, that's what you did. Like, the hypocrisy drips. I don't know if hypocrisy drips or not, but if it could drip, it would drip. That sounds really disgusting. Anyway, you're a hypocrite. That's what I'm saying.
7: Number four.
9: Our market needs equilibrium. That's happening. That's going to be a good thing. It's also going to see somewhat of a downward pressure on insurance prices in our state. Also taxes. So some of those tax bills go down as property values begin to come down as well. It's really just economic equilibrium. Mm-hmm. Our real estate market was so hot because we were open. We were free thanks to the leadership of Governor Ron DeSantis. Mm-hmm. One of the growing pains associated with that was a higher real estate market, higher sure. values. That's calming down right now. We're also starting to see rental rates in some parts of Florida are starting to come down. But we're not going to rest on just the economy resetting when it comes to real estate. There's work we need to do on the regulatory side in housing, modernizing permitting and planning in our state.
10: Oh, yeah.
9: And on the insurance side, we need to go back in and retool our regulatory market in Florida yeah. to make sure that it addresses the concerns of affordability that people are having today.
6: So, while there is a lot of chaos and in some ways nonsense and different crazy lawsuits and the like and all of these things that suck the oxygen out of the room, you do want to find out fundamentally where the candidates stand at the end of the day, don't you? Especially the one who right now is ahead of the others for the Republican primary here in the state of Florida. That's Congressman Byron Donalds. And I just played that clip because, again, while there's so much that's going on that's outside in the noise, we really do have to start thinking about if someone is going to be the next governor or at least the next candidate for your party. Don't you want to know where they stand on lowering housing costs for families here in the state? And as he was describing there, is the regulatory side and housing, the modernizing of the permitting process, which, by the way, no doubt. You discover how awful your permitting process is in the state of Florida when a hurricane hits. Oh, my. Then you're like, wait a second. How long is this going to take? 5 years later? Because everything, well, we're all backed up. Well, we got to do something. So These are the things that he's talking about that will address affordability. And again, I play this because I want to have clips of the candidates and know where they stand and talk more about that, because somebody's going to be head and shoulders above the rest ultimately and get that nomination. And when they do, don't you want to know where they stand on the things that affect you right now?
7: Number three.
4: Prediction markets think it might get even worse.
10: It could get even worse. In fact, it's likely to get even worse. So if you look at the Cauchy prediction market and the chance that six House Democrats go down to defeat, lose their primary in 2026, this number has consistently, over the last week or so, been hovering 80-90%. And when we talk about history books, the history books, right? If, in fact, six House Democrats went down to defeat in 2026, it would be by far, it would be the largest number, be the largest number in a post-redistricting cycle for Democrats, and get this, over 50 years. That's why I got this picture of the Tea Party on your screen right now, because you know what? It's 250, but also it's a new Tea Party for Democrats.
6: Whoa. All right. I mean, obviously it's the unconstitutional party. Like, let's not get carried away and say that because the Democrat Socialists have about an 80% chance of upending six Democrat incumbents there in, I believe, in the House. Let's not make it sound as if that's a good thing, like the Tea Party was a really good thing, because you've got socialists that are going to be taking over in certain seats. But that's the paradigm shift as it's being discussed. An 82% chance that six or more House Democrats are going to lose their primary this year. So that's the largest number in 50 years. And it could get worse. That's according to the prediction markets through Cauchy. So, oh boy. I mean, oh boy. It's oh boy for the Democrat Party that is completely lost. It's gone. Goodbye. And, you know, you feel like, man, I love going against the old Democrat Party because it seemed like it was a lot easier. When you got these communist socialists coming in, you know, when they're in a party that cheats a lot. Did I say that? Yeah, I did. Then you can be worried about things.
7: It's number two.
11: Republicans were going to drop something after this June. The July 13th date, so you couldn't replace them. But the fact of the matter is these are the same consultants that are bringing you Abdul El-Sayed in Michigan. They're the same people who are bringing you other candidates that are not vetted, because they think that if you are online and you are popular online, that you are going to win people. And it is disgusting and gross. This person was bad from the beginning. I have said it for months. He has no business being in the Senate. He has no business being on a campaign. And the fact that the Democratic Party stood with him after the first allegations, and the men of the Democratic Party stood with him, is disgusting. And the women are the only ones that stood up
12: something
11: to him.
12: Here, Abdul Sayed.
6: Let me just stop. That's Megan Hayes. Now you might be listening to that and going, wow, there's a Republican that was, but no. She's a former Biden White House director of messaging planning. Like, that's a thing? Hold on. The former Biden White House director of message planning. Wow. Was there somebody that was the former Biden White House pillow fluffer? I mean, was that a thing?
13: Not a joke.
6: I know, it sounds ridiculous. But anyway, the only reason why I'm playing that clip after Graham Plattner suspends the campaign and CNN talks about it today, the only reason why I'm bringing it up is because it's somebody that used to be in the Biden White House who is calling out everybody else because they want to make sure that their jobs are going to be secure in the future, because they're the ones that are being threatened. They're the ones that have their jobs on the line, because the Democrat Socialists aren't going to stop with whoever they're primarying now. It'll be the next up and the next person who's been there for far too long and who's been the Democrat progressives of old. You're not progressive enough for them. Well, you're not a communist socialist, so clearly you're not, so there's that.
7: Number one.
14: President Trump urging the U.S. Supreme Court to revisit the birthright citizenship case. This is happening as the governor, Greg Abbott, out of Texas, orders an investigation into a hospital in his state.
6: Yeah.
14: He says it's promoting birth packages near the southern border.
6: Yeah, so this was crazy today. So the governor in Texas has ordered investigations into South Texas and a hospital in particular because they've got billboards bragging about their birth tourism packages. Seriously.
7: Drew's top five.
6: Like packages, like if you were on a cruise or something like that, it's like, wouldn't you love to? Well, maybe we should just have, can we just quickly have the Fox News there? Reporter talking about this. Here's Brooke Taylor.
4: The last few days, I've been trying to get answers and dig about these photos circulating on social media, these massive billboards in Mexico, basically promoting childbirth packages in Texas and trying to press the hospital for answers. Well, it has also caught the attention of President Trump. Take a look at these billboards here, entirely in Spanish, advertising birth packages in South Texas, delivery starting at $3,950 for natural birth and $5,525 for a C-section. It also directed expectant mothers to the website havemybabyintexas.com.
6: Oh my. All right. So upon seeing this and hearing about this, the President of the United States is like, hold on a second. Ixnay on the baby tourism, eh? We're not doing that. And so when the President saw that, the first thing that came up is like, wait a second. There's a Texas hospital that's advertising birth packages on the southern border, on the Mexico side. And we've got a decision by the Supreme Court upholding birthright citizenship. When you see this, so the president is saying no. And so what we've got going on right now is a formal request, and we talked about this a little earlier in the show, that the Supreme Court rehear the birthright citizenship case because of these billboards. And like Zach Smith from the Heritage Foundation, who was on with us talking about this, said, he said, look, it's only happened twice where they've reversed a position or taken a case again since like the 50s. And the chances of it happening, like the court taking it on, are slim to none, because you have to have a majority in the majority decision that say, yeah, we'll do this again. So you have to have at least one of the left-leaning justices between Sotomayor and Ketanji Brown Jackson and what's her name? I'm drawing a blank. Anyway. Point is, you got to get one of the lefties on the court to say okay, and they're totally not going to do it. So that's going to be a tough one. But yeah, seeing that billboard was nuts. All right, what else? Let's see. I had this story from the other day. I might save this for after the break. Has to do with a situation that's going on right now with the fair gates that are happening. Fair gates meaning in places like San Francisco and New York, they're trying to stop people from sneaking around the fair gates on like subways and the like. And so when they do this, they're trying to get creative with how they're going to block the way that they get in. And I got video of one person who was trying to evade a fare that was $2.55, and in doing so, got caught in quite the crazy spot. And I'll have to play the video so you can see it, and then I'll have to describe it to you if you're driving or you're listening in the office or at home. But yeah. And then, can we play this video right here? How about this? This is a pretty big deal. Look at this. Ready? And play it. There it is in Palm Beach. Look at this. There it is, everybody. It's transferred from Welcome to PBI Palm Beach to Welcome to President Donald J. Trump International Airport. There it is. You see that? Dun, dun, dun. How about that? You like apples? How about them apples? So it is official. DJT is now the symbol. If you're going to fly into President Donald J. Trump International Airport at Palm Beach, no longer PBI, it's TJT. And so if you're watching at FL Voice News on YouTube, Rumble X, Facebook, and Instagram, there it is. You see it right before your eyes. So I just want to leave this up for a little bit, because I know that if there are some some Democrats that are perusing the interwebs, and they pass by our live stream that's going on right now on social media. FL Voice News on YouTube, Rumble X, Facebook, and Instagram. Oh, this is going to trigger them. Oh, boy, this is going to set them off. Oh, my. And I'm here for it. So there it is. So I'm going to leave it up right through into the break, just because I want them to see that it's there. There it is. Look at that. Take a look. I'm Drew Steele, by the way. Hi. That's the new logo there for the International Airport as you drive up. So, I like that. That's good stuff, right?
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13: 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Matt Mangus will be along with local news headlines and live traffic updates. J.C. Bruce, our good columnist and book writer friend, will be here as well. 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The Dave Elliott Show Friday edition, where? 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
6: All right. right, anytime you want to watch NFL Voice News on YouTube, Rumble, X, Facebook, and Instagram. Like I said, we've got a week to go before the mail-in ballots here in the state are sent out. And so hopefully you are ready. You've decided. It's important that we are keeping an eye on all the races across the state, everything that we need to do to ensure our constitutional republic. I mean, we hear about Democrats, socialists. Things aren't completely out of control yet. I mean, we haven't hit crazy town. I mean, it's not like we're making lab grown milk now or anything. I mean, that would be
7: breaking news.
19: A bombshell.
6: Oh, come on! Are you serious right now?
0: Lab-grown milk is quietly replacing cow's milk. Coca-Cola and Danone, the world's largest baby formula, are backing a biotech that clones milk in a steel vat.
6: No. Really? No.
0: The grim process has customers outraged.
6: Yeah, I'm outraged. So why are we doing this? So you know, it comes a time, this kind of thing freaks me out because you always worry about when somebody says you got the lab-grown meat and the lab-grown milk and the lab-grown this and that. And there are so many things that we buy that have these products in it, like meat or milk. And then we're told, don't worry about it. It's real milk. How do we know? Like, how are we going to be sure that they're not going to put the lab-grown kind in the future? I just want the real stuff. Like, so are we going to have to do that now? We're going to have labels that where they say real milk. I was like, well, what's real to you? But did it come from a real cow? Like, did somebody's real hands have... Okay, I don't want to get into the discussion how that... Anyway, the point is you get my point. Just saying. All right. A Talker Research survey of 2,000 U.S. adults pegged the ideal movie length at this amount of time. It is down from 2024 because people have absolutely no attention span anymore. It's gone. It's the scrolling. It's the I need everything in 10 seconds or less. Nina, I'm going to let you do this. Go ahead. You tell me right now when you're sitting and you're watching a movie. I need you're thrilled about this that I'm including you. The problem is you don't have a microphone, so people can't hear you. What do you think is the ideal movie time? If you're going to sit in a movie theater, you're going to watch the movie, you're like a Gen Zer or whatever. What's the number? 7 hours and 15 minutes. What? No. Well, okay, hold on a second. I didn't mean what time do you want to go watch the movie. I meant how long for the movie, beginning to end? The length of the... No, I don't mean the time of the movie. I mean the length of the movie. Okay, so Nina wants to go see a movie at 7:15. If you call her and you want her to go see it at 7:45, she's not going to the theater. No, the amount of time to watch a movie. How long? So an hour 30, so like 90 minutes? Okay. So they're saying 88 minutes is the time now that people want to spend in a movie theater. And it's down from 92 minutes because everybody has completely lost their attention span. And if you can't get me in that amount of time, I'm going back to scrolling. As a matter of fact, while the movie's going on, I might be scrolling anyway. You shouldn't do that. It's a waste of money. So just wanted to let you know about that because that seems like it's nuts. Oh, man. All right. I was going to play one more clip, but I'm looking at the time, and I don't have the time to do it. There it is. All right. I'm out. All right. Listen, have a great day, evening, morning, whatever you end up listening to us here at Florida's Voice, and we will see you tomorrow. My name is Drew Steele.
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5: News this hour from Town Hall. I'm Keith Peters in Washington. Several Maine Democrats are jockeying to replace Graham Plantner as the nominee to take on Republican Senator Susan Collins in November, correspondent Laura Winters reports.
8: A lot of uncertainty in both Democrat and Republican circles in Maine as Democrats look to replace Graham Plantner on the ticket now that he's dropped out, and Republicans are left to wonder who Susan Collins will be running against and what their new strategy will be. Collins is trying to win a sixth term in the Senate in a state that voted for Kamala Harris back in 2024. Democrats have until July 27th to declare a new candidate. Laura Winters reporting.
5: There's more fighting in the Middle East as the U.S. and Iran intensify their conflict.
18: U.S. President Donald Trump had threatened to begin targeting infrastructure in Iran over its continued attacks on ships trying to go through the Strait of Hormuz through a route around Oman to the south. Missile alert sirens went off in Bahrain, Kuwait, and Qatar this morning. As Iran retaliated, there's no word on if there's any damage in those Gulf countries, but it just shows how everything is escalating, and this interim deal to try to end the war now looks increasingly at risk.
5: Correspondent John Gambrell reporting. The defendant in Charlie Kirk's killing told his roommate he wishes he hadn't done it. The day after the conservative activist was shot in the neck while speaking to a crowd at Utah Valley University, according to a recording played in court Thursday. Lance Twiggs, who is also suspect Tyler Robinson's romantic partner, described the interaction with Robinson at their apartment in an interview with law enforcement that was aired by prosecutors. On Wall Street, the Dow by 139 points, the S&P 500 advanced 60. More on these stories at townhall.com.
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26: Mortgage interest rates have inched up again.
27: Mortgage buyer Freddie Mac says the average rate on a 30-year mortgage rose this week to 6.49%. It's now back to where it was 2 weeks ago. When mortgage rates rise, it can add hundreds of dollars a month in costs to a home loan, reducing homebuyers' purchasing power. Mortgage rates have been mostly trending higher for months. Higher oil prices due to the war with Iran raised expectations for hotter inflation, pushing up the long-term bond yields that influence mortgage rates. The trend has contributed to lackluster home sales this year. I'm Alex Vega.
26: Meta says it's investing more than $9 billion to build its first artificial intelligence data center in Canada and its largest outside the United States. That facility is set to be built in Sturgeon County, Alberta. Officials say they've created a regulatory framework that welcomes such investments. On Wall Street at the close, the Dow was up 139 points. For the Wall Street Business Report, I'm Bob Agnew.
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3: Show today. Do you agree with me that that Graham Platner should still be the guy? Do you agree with me that you shouldn't be able to just say, "Eh, we're just not going to have the guy here anymore. We're not really worried about it anymore. He's just, you know, forget about Graham Platner." No, he won. He's the winner. I don't care if the guy's name is Adolf Hitler. If you ran the guy and he won, he should be on the ticket, and he should lose 99% to 1. Maybe his family votes for him. But you get to just decide anytime you want. I mean, I think the provisions about replacing somebody on the ballot were really put in place in case somebody is, like, ill and they just can't make it, or they die before the actual general election. The Democrats look at the primary system as just an idea. Eh, we'll do primaries, but it doesn't really matter. We're going to run who we want to run. I think that's bogus. 833-JOE-PAGS, 833-563-7247, joepags.com. We've got Victoria Coates on the program today from the Heritage Foundation, former deputy national security advisor for President Trump. She's going to talk about Iran. Strait of Hormuz, open or close? I ask her, is the MOU dead or not? Can you actually shut down Iran financially and not have to do it militarily? I mean, is that a thing? We talked to her about all that and then some. Then Allie Bradley is on. We do talk about that case out of Houston where a man was killed by ICE. His family says he was on the way to work. ICE says he was ramming their vehicle with his vehicle. There's a lot of confusion about what happened with that. We're going to talk about that as well with Allie. Let me go to the phone lines. Brad, Austin, what's going on? Hi.
4: Hey, Joe. I have to agree. I think the issue of affordability is a big ticket winner, but the politicians should talk about affordability. They need to take a good hard look at why things are suddenly not affordable. And to do that, they really just need to look in the mirror. And I think if you would address that, the politicians, how they have orchestrated things with zoning and all that stuff to make it harder to build and permitting processes and stuff like that, you'd see a lot more affordable housing. But in order to make things affordable, you have to subsidize it. And I don't think that's going to happen. Because I just don't see subsidies to builders and things like that actually working to reduce prices.
3: I don't know that you have to do subsidies. You just have to bring down the cost of the goods, of the actual materials. I appreciate the call. We say affordability, but then we don't really say what that means. You say affordability, and then, you know, you've got the guy like in New York, Imam Dani, who says he's going to open up grocery stores, which he hasn't done. He's going to stop bus fare, which he hasn't done. He's going to somehow balance the budget without taxing people, yet he's trying to, you know, he's doing his little videos outside of

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0: Thursday. There's a lot going on. Lots to get to. 833-JOE-PAGS, 833-563-7247. JOEPAGS.com is the number. We've got, again, Victoria Coates. She'll be next hour, and then hour three is going to be Allie Bradley. Victoria Coates, the former National Security Advisor, Deputy National Security Advisor for President Trump. And she's going to break down, just ask her, very simply, straight up her moves, open or closed. MOU, dead or alive? I mean, that's really what I want to know. And when it comes to that, I mean, the Iranians still threatening the life of the president, but the president was asked about Iran today and gave very succinct answers. I mean, very clearly, Iran is playing with fire right now. And I said it the other day, and I mean this, I really do want to see Iran just on its hands and knees, the leadership, surrendering, begging, please stop. That's what I want to see. I don't think I'm asking too much. I think that's exactly what we should see out of Iran. They should not have the ability to keep on saber-rattling, and we now took on two nuclear powers, and we must now be a superpower. No, you're really not. You're just annoying. So at some point, we have to do something that is final, in that I think we get rid of the theocracy. I don't want ground, which is not what I'm saying. But the president was asked about the Iran striking more areas, Iran, you know, saber-rattling and attacking ships in the Strait, and he had this.
1: We just hit them very hard, and I say we hit them 20-1. Every time they hit us, we'll get them 20. And we did it last night. They did a little something today, but it was really retribution for last night. They hit actually 3 boats, not 2. And when they hit, we hit back much harder.
0: I mean, that's the way to do it. That's the way to do it. When they hit, we hit back much harder. Great. I love it. Let's do some more. And I don't love war, I don't love death, I don't love that, but I love the fact that we're not going to sit back on our heels and act like they've got a chance. I don't want to embolden them as if they somehow have the ability to come out on top here. Then there's this.
1: We have many ways we can win, but we've already militarily. They have very little left, and they want to make a deal so badly. They called a little while ago, they want to make a deal so badly. I just don't know if they're worthy of making a deal. I don't know that they're going to honor the deal. That's the problem.
2: If they want to make a deal, why do you think they attacked commercial vessels?
0: If they want to make a deal, why do you think they attacked commercial vessels was the question from the very mouse-like-sounding reporter.
1: Because it's sort of crazy, to be honest with you. It's sort of crazy. They're a little bit of control, but they want to make a deal. Badly.
0: Because they're sort of crazy. Sam, the answer was they're sort of crazy.
3: Yeah, and I believe them at this point.
0: I mean, they've kind of proven the crazy, haven't they?
3: They continue to prove the crazy.
0: Hi, we're Iran and we're nuts. That's what they're doing.
3: Yeah, pretty much.
0: Not much of a question there. Then there's this.
2: Are you going to pull more U.S. troops out of Europe?
0: Are you going to be pulling more U.S. troops out of Europe? Because, again, in 2026... Even while the technical issues I had in my studio the past couple of days, we still are able to fix it. They cannot get good audio on Air Force One. It's weird.
2: So how many and where specifically?
1: I haven't made that final determination. A lot's going to depend on Greenland. And a lot. I mean, you know, I'd make a very good deal in Greenland. And if we don't, maybe I will. And a lot's dependent on Iran. I mean, they want to help now. You know, it's a little late to the thing. Essentially, there's not that much fighting to be done. Some will depend on Iran, you know. When they had an opportunity to help, they chose not to. So, but we're sort of forgetting about that. And now they want to help. They all want to go and want to help on Iran so badly. But we don't really need help. It's little things, but we don't really need help.
0: Boom. Don't really need help. It's the little things. Will we be pulling any troops out of Europe? I think we probably should, at least threaten it, because they're not safe if we're not there. And I don't want them to be unsafe, but I want them to be smart. And so far, they haven't been smart. I wonder where you are on all of this stuff that's been going on for the past little while. 833-JOE-PAGS, 833-563-7247, JOEPAGS.com. Where are you on this? Are we at the point to where we have to just shut their mouths now? And again, they can say whatever they want, I get it. But when you're saying it, and then you're attacking ships in the Strait of Hormuz, and the Strait of Hormuz is supposed to be something they promised to leave alone for the 60-day MOU, ceasefire, I mean, what do you do? And is there going to be some question about the War Powers Act or the War Powers Resolution? Is that really going to be a problem? Is he going to have to stop what he's doing because of that? I don't think so. I don't think he thinks so. But end of the day, we're still in this very strange situation with Iran. I've said this a million times. MOU should not have been released. I don't think that it should have been signed, to be honest with you. Sign a ceasefire if you want. Not a conditional MOU where they get a bunch of money and they get to have sanctions lifted. Although that money is not going to them. And although the sanctions are back on as of a couple of days ago. And the president called them scum yesterday and said, you know, the MOU is done. It's out of here. So where are you on this? Because I know this. My gas prices today were 51 cents higher than they were just a few days ago. Maybe about a week ago. 51 cents a gallon higher than they were about a week ago. Think about that. Because we thought it was open. Then we thought it was closed. And as Paul and I talked about yesterday, either on the air or at a commercial break, you know, there is manipulation happening because it's a good time to make a bunch of extra money if you're in the oil industry. Now I'm going to get a bunch of people contact me. Oh, the oil industry isn't doing it. It's a commodity that's traded on the Wall Street. And you don't understand how OPEC works and the open market, blah, blah, blah. Shut up. You guys know damn well when one gas station says it's 242, the other one says it's 249, the one at 249 is making 7 more cents a gallon. That's a real amount of money, 7 more cents a gallon. At 51 cents more per gallon, you're making a lot more money on a full tank of gas than you were before. And don't tell me because somebody in OPEC decided that's what it would be. Seriously. I think we should be energy independent. I think we should only rely on our own oil. I think we should be the ones who say, we're going to not only get our own oil, either from shale or other ways to produce, get our own natural gas, but we're going to go ahead and refine it all here. During President Trump's next 2.5 years, I think he should start the movement of building as many refineries as possible. Because again, I'll never forget Bill Clinton's days. He was asked about that. So what's the story with refining capacity? Why aren't we refining more? Shouldn't we refine more? What's the issue? I mean, these are all good questions, but the answer back then was it takes 30 years to get it done. Well, we're the ones in charge now. We can't get rid of, honestly, we can't get rid of the regulations that are stopping us from building more refining capacity. How stupid. Does this work over here? Stupid! Look at that. Actually, it does. 833-JOE-PAGS, 833-563-7247, joepags.com. Again, we'll go for it on this next hour, at the bottom of the hour with Victoria Coates. But I do want to give you this. Iranians unfurl chilling banner with Trump assassination threat at Ayatollah Khomeini's burial. Written by Ronnie Reyes at the New York Post. I said that we should not have given them a day off or a week off or a weekend off for the burial of the Ayatollah. Who cares? Iranians unfurl chilling banner with Trump assassination threat at Ayatollah Khomeini's burial. I mean, they still think that they have power. They still think they're fine. They still think they're our equal somehow. Story goes on saying, banners vowing revenge against President Trump for the death of Iranian Supreme Leader Ayatollah al-Khamenei were on full display during his burial ceremony on Thursday. Crowds across Mashhad, whatever, were seen demanding Trump's assassination while waving large banners that called their leader to be avenged. Quote, I swear by the blood of the Supreme Leader Trump, we will kill you, the crowd shouted. In English, it says, hey, Trump, we will kill you. We will kill Trump, it says, another banner. By people I'm sure were forced to go out there and do it. One placard held by dozens of Khomeini sycophants read, we will kill Trump. The message was splayed with an image of Iran's so-called fist of defiance, which represents Tehran's refusal to back down to foreign powers. There you go. This can continue to threaten the president. Eh, we'll kill Trump, blah, blah, blah. What's the problem? We'll just kill him. No big deal. And what's interesting is, as that's going on, what happened over here, Sam? What was the Trump family doing today?
3: Oh, I definitely know. Flying.
0: They were.
3: Somewhere.
0: President Donald Trump International Airport.
3: Yes, sir.
0: In Palm Beach, Florida. I actually got, I won't say his name. I don't think we've ever put his name out there, but I've got a brother-in-law who's lieutenant in the sheriff's office of Palm Beach County. He sent me a text today that he was talking to Eric and Don Jr., mentioned us, mentioned me,
3: cool.
0: Loves Joe Pags, loved the Joe Pags show. Very, very cool about it all.
3: That's so awesome.
0: They went there this morning at like 5 o'clock in the morning or something. So
3: yeah,
0: well,
3: they had to be the first.
0: Well, it was going to be like FedEx or UPS, right. but Eric was like, no, we can't let that happen.
3: Right.
0: So as they're threatening to kill President Trump, Trump's over here renaming airports.
4: 5:01 a.m., the name of the airport changed from Palm Beach International to President Donald J. Trump International Airport. There's no way in hell I was letting UPS be the first plane to land. So we got on Trump Force One, and Lawrence, you've been on it, and Brian, you've certainly been on it, and Emily, you've probably been on it as well. But we had to be the last plane to take off out of PBI, and then air traffic control comes on, and, you know, welcome to Force One. You're the first plane to ever land, you know, at this airport. And so we touched down at exactly 5:01 a.m. this morning, and it was a beautiful day. I don't think there's anybody more synonymous with Palm Beach than Donald Trump, and maybe all of Florida. And, you know, it's his home. He absolutely loves the state, won the state by a major margin. And this is the plane that carried him to victory. A lot of people will argue three times, but certainly two. It was the backdrop of so many of the presidential campaign stops. It's so many stops with us as a family. So it was an incredibly special moment for us this morning.
0: I mean, that's really cool. And I think it also puts it in Iran's face. Oh, you're going to kill us? Cool. We just named an airport for me. that's
3: right.
0: What I see.
3: Right.
0: That's what I see.
3: Me too. Mm-hmm.
0: So, I mean, at the end of the day, a pretty cool deal having Trump Force One be the first one to land there. Again, I've mentioned this many times. Sam literally disagrees with me on this, and that's okay. I don't know that you're naming stuff after yourself as you're still in office, like the Trump Kennedy Center. Maybe do that after you're out of office. And maybe he thought, well, they're not going to do that. They're not going to name it after me after I'm out of office. They don't like me. But I really, really, really, really love that he did this. I do. I love that he did this just to put it in their faces, not because I love that he renamed an airport. It doesn't really matter that much. But at the end of the day, it shows how insignificant he wants Iran to feel in the bigger scheme of things. Yeah, I had to go to the bathroom, had to have a Diet Coke, and had to rename an airport. That's more important than you saying you want to kill me at the funeral of some idiot that I killed. I think that it's a way to minimize them and a show of strength by saying you're not really a big deal to me. 833-JOE-PAGS, 833-563-7247, joepags.com. Want to know your thoughts about the Iran conflict, where it is today. Started February 28th. We're now on July 9th. Are you done? Are you about as done as I am with it? Let's just annihilate them, blow them off the map, and then we're good? 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It's about 30 minutes long. Really good stuff, and I want you to go check that out. It's up and running right now on YouTube, joepags.com/YouTube, and we're back after this.
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0: Thanks. I appreciate you stopping by. It's the Joe Pag Show for your Thursday. They're going on. Don't forget Free Speech Friday tomorrow. Going to get a lot done there, too. We have Dr. Jesse tomorrow. Is that what's going on?
3: We are waiting on confirmation.
0: You almost sound like you worked in a doctor's office there for a second. We are waiting for confirmation on your appointment. I know the doc's got some pretty good research he wants to bring, so we've got to make sure we get him on as soon as we can. But always trying to bring the goods for you here on the Joe Pag Show. Don't forget to check out all the social media. You know where to find us, joepags.com/, and put in the social media site that you want to go and check out, and you'll be able to hook up with us outside the program as well. Joe is in Missouri. Joe, what's on your mind? Hi. Hold on, Joe. Yes. You're on now. Thanks. Talk to me. I can hear you now. Go ahead.
17: Okay, always a joy to talk to you, brother.
0: Thank you.
17: I just wanted to say I agree with you. I also don't think that Donald Trump, he always all along that they were never going to come to grips with what he wanted to do
0: right
17: with them. I think he was doing it just for the American people to let know that he just wasn't a cut and dry jerk that was just going to say, okay, I ain't listening to you. I'm going to do what I want. He was trying to let the American people No, in my opinion, that he was just hanging out, giving them options, and knowing that they were never going to do this. And now he's to the point, okay, I've done it long enough. It's time to get rid of them. And that's why the ceasefire is off. And I think he's going to put them away once and for all.
0: Well, that's my opinion. Well, it's about time for him to put them away, right? I mean, let's put them away. Give the people of Iran the chance to have their own future and not be run by these idiots, these nut jobs.
17: That's right. Absolutely, my friend.
0: All right, Brother Joe, we appreciate you out of Missouri. Open line now, 833-JOE-PAGS, joepags.com. Scroll down, click on contact. Going to be Susan in Florida. Susan, what's going on?
18: Hey, Joe, I agree totally, and I just like to say you cannot deal with a fanatic.
0: Right.
18: They're not going to change their mind, so go in, get it done. Finish it, and then gas prices will go back to normal, and everybody will stop saying, hey, wait a minute, you know, we're not doing well by our economy. Well,
0: what's interesting about it is next hour I do talk to Victoria Coates about that specifically. These people are not like any other enemy. They don't care if they die. They think it's a good thing. It's honorable.
18: Exactly. they get their, 40 virgins?
0: I think it's 72. I think it's 72 total, yeah. I think with inflation, it's 72, I'm pretty sure. 833-JOE-PAGS. 833-563-7247. JoePags.com. It's a big part of the conversation. Think about it. When you're dealing with Hitler, who is a disgusting, horrible guy, wish he never existed, but he thought that Germany was the be-all, end-all, and he wanted that to be what he wanted it to be in the future. When you're talking about Stalin, he thought Russia, the Soviet Union, was the be-all, end-all. He didn't want to die. He wanted to make the whole world like that. In Iran, they're like, if I die, that's a good thing. God is very happy with me. It's not like when you sat down with Gorbachev and said, let's go forward peacefully so we don't annihilate each other. We didn't want to die in the United States. They didn't want to die in the Soviet Union, so we beat them economically, and we ended up, crushing the Soviet Union financially, and the wall came down. But they never, in the back of their head, Gorbachev wasn't like, it's okay if we all die because God will be waiting for us. You got a different sort of thing going on here with these people in Iran. They want to die for the cause. Adam, San Antonio, let's go.
19: Iran, in 1979, when they had the Islamic Revolution, we should have treated them then, and 2 months after the Islamic Revolution, I actually invaded Iran because they knew what was coming up, but as long as Iran is under basically Sharia law, they can get a new leader, and it could be more conservative or it could be worse, but as long as they live under Sharia law, these nations are going to be death to America, because it's really death to Christianity. And I hate to say that, but I'm glad Trump is addressing that, because you see parts of Europe and America where Islamic, they want to take over. They don't want to live side by side with gay people and Christians and Jews if they have a choice.
0: I'm with
19: you. Thanks so much. You guys are doing a great job.
0: Thank you, Adam.
19: Everybody's doing a great job.
0: I appreciate you, brother. Thank you. Polo even got a shout out. Polo, getting the shout outs over here, man. Nice.
20: There you go.
0: Adam getting it done in San Antonio at the flagship KTSA. Yeah, he's right. It's not just Christianity, though. It's Christianity, he said. It is, they want Western culture to go, which is Judeo-Christian values, based on the Magna Carta and the Ten Commandments and fill-in-the-blank, religious, paperwork that our founding fathers looked at and said, yeah, this would be good to have a country that is based in this, that bases it on God. They think that their view of God, their way of getting to the right hand of God is the only way, and everybody else who doesn't believe that should die. Look at what's happening in Africa right now, where Christians are being rounded up and killed. It's not good. Keep it here. Much more to come.
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0: is a pre-K Victoria coach. Not every day you can talk to a former deputy NSA, the National Security Advisor, Deputy National Security Advisor for President Trump. First time around, and man, she brings it every single time. Really has great knowledge of all of it. I always feel a little calmer, a little bit better after talking to Victoria Coach about what's happening overseas, because it's so complicated, so complex. Why would Iran bomb its neighbors? Why is NATO saying no? Why is Europe acting so stupidly after we protected them as well as we have and basically saved their homelands 80 years ago? So always great to talk to her. Again, we'll get that whole thing up there online. We'll let you know where that's going to be. Next hour is going to be Allie Bradley from News Nation. Southwest reporter, always doing a great job about the border. Are we mass deporting? And what happened in Houston in that case with ICE? And a man from Mexico who's now dead. Keep it here.
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10: News this hour from Town Hall. I'm Keith Peters in Washington. The preliminary hearing for the suspect in Charlie Kirk's death continued in Provo, Utah.
11: The roommate and romantic partner of the man accused of killing Charlie Kirk told investigators that defendant Tyler Robinson had said he wishes he hadn't done it. Prosecutors played parts of a video of their recorded interview with the roommate, Lance Twiggs, on the fourth day of a week-long preliminary hearing in the case.
12: Did he talk about what he had done?